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2: A ceasefire. I'm Deborah Valentine, Fox News. Israel and Hezbollah have agreed to a ceasefire after their fighting in southern Lebanon had threatened to unravel the ceasefire agreement between the United States

0: So when we come back, I want to open up the phones. Are you good to talk to the people?
1: Yes,
0: the
1: sir.
0: People of Coast to Coast who have probably been here since the very beginning of Art Bell and through George Norrie. They have questions for you. We have questions for you. When we come back, we open up the phones to you. It's your show. Coast to Coast AM, back in just a minute.

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1: Today's question comes from Max in Ohio. I am a 70-year-old retiree. 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At our age, I don't want to worry about paying for car maintenance. 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
0: Leasing a car does not get rid of maintenance. You're still responsible for the maintenance. You're thinking because you're driving a newer car, you're not going to have any.
1: I wonder if the
0: maintenance is not included in a lease.
1: If the warranty for
0: The warranty would be on the new car, whether you bought it in cash or whether you leased it, and the quality of the car not needing as much maintenance might be what he's referring to. I want to drive a nice car, so I don't have to worry.
1: Well, he just said not worrying about paying for car maintenance.
0: Yeah. Car maintenance, but he don't have to pay for it if there's not much. Like a brand new car, you don't have a lot of maintenance on it.
1: Yeah, that's true.
0: I want to drive a nice car that doesn't require a lot of maintenance.
1: Yeah.
0: Okay. If that's what you're saying, it's ridiculous to do it the way you're talking about. You should just buy the car and go buy a brand new car. It sounds like you're a multimillionaire. If you're a multimillionaire and you want to go buy a $100,000 car, go buy a car. Just write a check. And then 3 years later, if you feel like that car is getting old, then write another check, get you another one. And you're going to take a loss on that car, but you're going to take a bigger loss if you lease it, because 100% of the loss in value is built into the lease. So whatever you would lose by buying a new car and trading it every 3 years,
1: you're paying for it in the lease.
0: You're going to lose more than that by leasing, because the lease covers at least that plus a profit, plus a cost of capital.
1: And the interest, yeah.
0: So your theory breaks down. And if you think that leased cars have less maintenance than cars that are paid for, that are the same exact car, they don't. And there is no lease maintenance program. Now, you could rent one at Hertz, and Hertz will keep it, but that would be, like, super expensive, right? If you want to go over at Hertz or Dollar Rent-A-Car and rent you a car the whole time, they'll maintain their car. But you're going to pay through the nose for that, obviously, and that's not what you're talking about. So I'm thinking that what he's talking about is that a nicer car doesn't require as much maintenance.
1: And if I get a new car every 3 years, I'm not going to have as much.
0: And I don't have to worry about it. And if you can afford to do that and you want to do that, I don't have a problem with that at all. It's just you're losing a lot of money in the first 3 years is when a car loses its most value. Because cars lose 70% of their value in the first 5 years. And so a $100,000 car becomes a $30,000 car in 5 years. And so that's burning cash. But if you got a lot of money, you can afford to do that. Okay. I just bought a brand new Ford Bronco Raptor package. Okay. But I can afford for the thing to be worth nothing in a few years. I can afford for that. It's not going to affect my life. I've got enough margin. And if that's you got enough margin and you want to do this, I'm fine with that.
1: Mm-hmm.
0: You know, that's why you've worked. But don't
1: lease it.
0: Don't lease it. No. Horrible. Did I mention it's horrible? Rachel is in Huntsville. Hey, Rachel, what's up?
2: Hey, Dave. Okay, so I am newly married, and we are in the process of blending a family of five and getting a mortgage, taking care of a rental property, getting it set up to be rented, and still on baby step two. So right now, my question is...
0: Wait a minute. Rental property. One of you that had the house that's going to become a rental property used to be your house?
2: Yes.
0: Why don't you just sell it?
2: So That could be a possibility.
0: Yeah, it is a possibility. Clear up all your debt.
2: So it's a tiny home, and it probably wouldn't clear up all the debt. It might bring $130,000. So the house that we're in now, it was a fully remodel, so I have to refinance it because I have a HELOC on it, a personal loan, and the original $60,000 mortgage. So I
0: need to if you sell, how much other debt do y'all have other than what you just mentioned?
2: I have it all out. So like $9,000 in credit cards, $7,000 in student loans, an $18,000 car.
0: Okay. And that's not, and then on the house, you've got a first mortgage. It's how
2: 170.
0: Much? 170. And the HELOC is how much?
2: The first mortgage is 60.
0: I'm sorry, 60. And the HELOC is how much?
2: 88. And a $15,000 personal loan. So 170 total is what
0: the personal loan is on the house.
2: It was just, I needed extra. I didn't want, okay, or didn't
0: so
2: have it in the HELOC.
0: 75, 150. So $200,000. What's the house worth?
2: $235,000.
0: Woo! Okay, you maxed this thing out, didn't you? All right, and the tiny house that's worth $130,000. What's owed on it?
2: Nothing.
0: Oh, perfect. Sell it. Clear up 9, 7, 18, 15, and then refinance the 60 and the 88 on a 15-year fixed.
2: Okay. My husband is really wanting the rental income.
0: And I don't
2: already
0: care.
2: Has someone.
0: That's stupid. Yeah. We're going to borrow on your home, your $235,000 house, to buy a tiny house for rental income. Gross.
2: Yeah.
0: No.
2: Yeah.
0: And it's effectively what we're talking about.
2: My original question was, right now with the mortgage, was I going to do a 15 or a 30? And I wanted...
0: You're going to do a 15 because you're going to get rid of all this stinking debt.
2: Yeah.
0: When you only got 60 and 88. When you only got 60 and 88, and that's your only debts, and you refinance those on a 15-year fixed right now, you're talking about 5.5 or so.
1: Which is pretty wild, Rachel, yeah.
0: 5.75. You're going to be in great shape. You're going to have no payments anywhere. You paid off your car, your student loan, your credit card, your $15,000, and woo, we're free. We don't trade
2: even
0: a tiny house
2: tiny
0: rental.
2: Tiny home may only bring $130,000.
0: I know, but you owe nothing on it, right?
2: Right.
0: Okay, so $130,000 in my hand will pay off 15, 9, 8, or, let's see,
1: 9, 7, 18.
0: You can even pay off a bunch of the HELOC. Pay down the HELOC.
2: So don't even do a refi of a mortgage.
0: I think you could pay off the HELOC and everything else and only have your first mortgage.
2: Yeah, with $60,000, that's
0: What's the interest rate on the 60?
2: 7.5.
0: A little rough, yeah.
2: And the ones that I'm looking at right now to do the refi of the house HELOC and personal loan, the 15-year is 6.625 and $1,700 a month.
0: Yeah, yeah. I wouldn't do that. I'd sell the tiny house and be debt free with $60,000 owed on my home.
1: And then the thing
0: and
1: is,
0: be
1: Rachel,
0: 100% free. Get on a budget with your new husband. The two of you throw your incomes in together, and let's go get rich.
1: Yes, and then if you guys want to buy a tiny home and rent it out in a few years,
0: no,
1: you can
0: you
1: do
0: don't.
1: That. Well, if they want to, some
0: you
1: people
0: don't want to.
1: Dave doesn't want to. Rachel may
0: Gross.
1: Want to. You, Rachel, you may want to.
2: Yeah, well,
1: but if y'all do,
2: the
1: just do it with cash. This is your ticket out.
0: A tiny home has a tiny market.
2: Yeah.
0: Nobody wants it.
2: Yep.
0: It's just a fad. Yeah. No. If you get $130,000 for that thing and clean up all of this,
1: yes,
0: this
1: that's
0: is
1: your ticket.
0: Definitely what you want to do.
1: Mm-hmm.
0: And then you ask yourself, would I take a loan out on my home that has a $60,000 mortgage to buy a tiny home to rent? The answer would always be no. And effectively, if you don't sell it and do all this, it's the same thing.

0: All right, here's a technique that will help you. It's helped me a lot. Make decisions like our last caller's facing. And it's one of the reasons you will hear me be so incredulous and so quick and harsh to judge on something, because it's the technique I'm using. I'll just share it with you. Inside baseball. Okay, here we go. It's called a sunk cost analysis. A sunk cost analysis is simply this. You don't make decisions based on how you got here. You make decisions, that's the sunk cost. You make decisions based on where we're going. So 5 years from today, what do you want your life to look like? Not 5 years ago, all these things happened. You don't do your analysis based on all the trauma or the bad decisions or the what you thought was a good decision, but now that you're married, it's not a good decision anymore, because you wouldn't do that if you were married. And all that kind of stuff. So all that matters now is we're getting married and we're moving forward together. She's got some kids. She has a house. I have a tiny house. Okay? That's all that matters. How we got here or what my little dream was prior to this doesn't matter anymore. The way you can determine what's going to put me in the best shape 5 years from today is to reverse engineer where you are. Okay? And you ask yourself the question, if I had that pile of money in the middle of my kitchen table, would I buy that item? You can do that with anything.
1: Mm-hmm.
0: You can look up, like, you know, there's an old joke that says there's two great days of owning a boat, the day you buy it and the day you sell it, right? Which means that usually by the time people get rid of a boat, they're sick of their boat. Now, I'm a boat person. I've got a couple of boats, and I'm not sick of them at all. They're excellent boats. They're Mastercrafts, world's best ski boat. There's an advertisement for you. And, you know, but I'm not sick of them. And so, but I do know what they're worth. And if I look down on the dock at that boat and I say, that boat, that's not true. I won't use real numbers. But let's just say that boat's worth $40,000. Okay? And if I had $40,000 in the middle of the table, kitchen table, and I didn't own that boat, would I go buy that boat today? If the answer is no way, then sell the boat. Because you'd rather have the $40,000 than the boat. That's the reverse engineering of it. Okay? So, if you look up at her situation and you say, I can rent out my tiny $130,000 tiny house for $500 a month. Meanwhile, I can pay payments on $9,000 worth of credit card debt, $7,000 worth of student loans, $18,000 worth of car, $15,000 worth of personal loan, and $88,000 worth of HELOC. Those payments are going to be a lot more than the rent that tiny house will bring in, and that tiny house being sold will clear up all of those payments. So the way you would reverse engineer that and say, if I didn't own this tiny house and the only way I could buy it would be to borrow 88 on a HELOC, 15 on a personal loan, 9 on a credit card, 7 on a student loan, and 18 on my car to go buy this tiny house, would I go buy this tiny house by doing it that way? And the answer is hell no. Not even close. You wouldn't even think about doing that. You know? Not even close. You know, no way would you trade a $500 rental income for getting rid of all those payments. Ever. No way. Doesn't make sense. And so that's why it's instantaneous for me to give that answer. But all I did was I just reverse engineered it. Is if you didn't own it and you had $130,000 sitting in the middle of the kitchen table and you could either pay off all of this debt with it or you could go buy a tiny house. Well, no one in their right mind would go buy the tiny house. It's a ludicrous mathematical equation. Not even close. And it doesn't matter how we got here. That's where we are. Mm-hmm. So you reverse engineer it and you ask yourself, would I do that? No, I would not do that. It'd be asinine to do that. I'm not doing that. And so that's why we can answer her with such force so quickly. And you can do that for yourself anytime. You say, okay, I've got money in a stock. My grandpa gave me a stock. Well, I don't care. I don't care where you got it. You have Exxon stock and you have $400,000 in Exxon stock. I don't know anything about Exxon. I've not looked at it lately. I don't know what the stock is. I'm not making a judgment about Exxon one way or the other. But you just ask yourself, if I had $400,000 in the middle of the kitchen table, would I go buy Exxon stock? Probably not, because you were not well diversified, but you just got it from your grandpa, and it's not like it's his family Bible. It's stock. It's not got an emotion tied to it. And so if you wouldn't go buy it again with that same amount of money, then don't keep it. And if you do that, if you practice that exercise, you can make decisions on whether to buy an investment, whether to keep an investment, whether to buy an item, whether to keep an item, instantaneously. It's the same part of your brain that says, I'm going to throw all this stuff away because I'd rather have a clean closet. It's the exact same part of your brain that you're using.
1: It's the clutter out. Yep.
0: It's a declutter. It's a cleansing process. And you say, would I do it again if I hadn't already done it? No. Then undo it and sell the car. Sell the boat. Sell the Exxon stock. Sell the tiny house. Whatever it is. But if you go, oh, no, I think in the next 5 years, the best possible investment on the planet is a tiny house bringing $500 in rent on a $130,000 investment, which, by the way, sucks as an ROI. But if you really believe that's the best thing, then you should keep it. But you can't possibly believe that. Okay. All right. Katie is with us in Portland, Oregon. Hey, Katie, what's up?
2: Hi. Thank you guys so much for taking my call.
0: Sure. How can we help?
2: Okay, my husband and I, this week, just combined our finances.
0: This week?
2: This week. It's brand new.
0: Okay, how long y'all been married?
2: We've been married for 3 years.
0: How many?
2: Three.
0: 3 years. Okay, good. Okay.
2: Yes. We've been together for 8.5 years. And that entire time, it was made very, very clear that we were never going to be combining finances. The reason for that being, he had a previous marriage and through a bunch of different things, ended up having to go bankrupt and has a lot of trauma where finances are concerned. And so I never expected to be combining finances with him, even though it was something I really wanted. But because of our debt and just our situation, he did come to me and finally said, hey, okay, I guess this is something we can try, because
0: wow,
2: it was something
0: good
2: I was
0: for
2: pushing
0: him.
2: For.
0: That was hard for him.
2: It was incredibly hard for him, and it happened immediately after a big moment of conflict, and so I just think there was a lot of trust.
0: A lot of humility

0: out there. What is the most important one? If you're like me, I don't want to take 10 to 20 pills a day. I just don't. So anyway, Dr. Levin said, Steve, we're working on this. A few years went by, and folks, here we are today. And on the show to talk with us about that, Dr. Neil Levin is here. He's a chiropractor, nutritionist, and high-level advisor to Purity Products. Dr. Levin, I remember that conversation. I do. Welcome back to the show.
1: You know, that's funny. I remember that conversation as well, and you weren't the only one who had asked me that. I've had so many patients over the years ask me just about that. Doc, you know, if you were stuck on a desert island and you could only have one thing, what would it be? Or, Doc, I don't want to take... I'm giving them five or six formulas. Doc, I just want one thing. And this super pill is the answer to that question. I brought that question back to Purity Products and I said, look, this is getting unruly. I mean, I'm giving my patients a multi. I'm giving them fish oil and krill oil. If they're over 45, they need the CoQ10. Mm-hmm. All the multis are underpowered in terms of vitamin D. So I'm giving them vitamin D. The B12s and all these multis are wrong. Folks over 50, 60 can't absorb it. I'm giving them a B12.
0: Right.
1: And it was getting, they're walking out of here with a bag of pills and they're rolling their eyes at me. So I said to Purity, I'm like, guys, we got to come up with one super formula is what I called it. And they came back. It took them about a year to do it.
0: Wow.
1: And they came back with the super pill. And this is the answer. When I have somebody that says, I just want one thing.
0: Right.
1: This is what I give them, Steve, because this is the multivitamin. I'm talking about a world class multivitamin. So, this is your krill oil. It's your fish oil. It's your CoQ10. This has got as much lutein, Steve, as an eye formula, a full 10 milligrams of a very high-end lutein. It's got the astaxanthin for the eyes. Wow. Steve, there's 2,000 international units of vitamin D. This has got the right B12 for folks in their 50s, 60s, 70s to give them that energy that they want. This is the answer. If you're only going to take one thing, hands down, the super pill is it.
0: Well, I remember the conversation very well. And to be fair, it had to have been one of those ding light bulb moments, right? I mean, this is actually huge because there is no other multivitamin on the market, at least I know of, that does this.
1: Yeah. There is none. And, you know, it's like, what do you need to take? Let's check the boxes. What do people have to take? You have to take an omega-3, whether it's fish oil or krill oil.
0: Check.
1: I like both because that's just critical for brain health and heart health, visual health. It makes your skin look great. It makes all the cells of the body work effectively. According to a recent study, 98% of us are low in omega-3s, you must take an omega-3. That's in here. You have to take vitamin D. Where if you're above Atlanta, let's say, you have to take vitamin D because for the whole winter, you're not making any. And then if you slather on the sunscreen in the summer, you're still not making any. And vitamin D is critical for everything. It signals to a tenth of the human genome. It's important for muscle health, eye health, immune health, brain health, happy mood. You want to feel good. It's your vitamin D. You got to get that in there. The average multi, Steve, is going to give you 400 international units. That's a joke. The super pill has a full 2,000 international units.
0: That's huge.
1: Of vitamin D.
0: That's huge.
1: A meaningful dose.
0: Yeah.
1: And the list goes on and on. It's 100 milligrams of CoQ10. It's the right B12. So what I hear from my patients, that let's say they come in on a Monday and they're, you know, have some neck pain or back pain. I want to see them again later in the week. They come in and they're like, wow, doc, this makes a difference. This isn't like a regular multi where you take it and you hope it's going to work.
0: Right.
1: This is like, wow, I feel better. Once people start on the super pill, this is just something they get over and over and over.
0: Well, the way I view this, this is kind of a next generation new frontier of supplementation. It's where one simple pill that you have in your elite multi that you're talking about, an elite omega-3, you said, with krill oil and fish oil, and then you augment that with the cellular energizers like coenzyme Q10, talked about astaxanthin and lutein for the eyes and skin, and even ginkgo, which I don't think you mentioned, for brain health. Now, that is a great idea right there because we get a little bit older, things slow down. Ginkgo is great for brain health. I mean, does this all surprise you that it's never been done before?
1: You know, I've always been surprised that it hasn't been done before, but, you know, I don't get involved in the intrinsics, but when I talk to Jan over there at Purity, Jason over there, you know, this took them over a year to put together because to get everything stabilized, because with the fish oil and the krill oil and then the multi, to make everything work just right wasn't easy. But then the benefits are so great. Let's go to this recent study. This is a recent large randomized study. This is on multivitamins.
0: This would be interesting.
1: The multivitamin they used isn't half the multi we're talking about right now. So this is a randomized, double-blind, placebo-controlled study performed by researcher Steve from Wake Forest University School of Medicine in collaboration with Brigham and Women's Hospital in Boston. That's an affiliate of Harvard. So very high-end study. 2,262 older men and women, average age 72. This was published in September 2022, so very recent.
0: Yeah.
1: What the researchers found was nothing less than shocking. They did this study over 3 years. They gave them cognitive tests at baseline. So that's thinking tests. How is this person thinking? Okay. Everybody was normal cognitively when the test began. Mm-hmm. Now, 3 years later, they redid the cognitive test. Some were on placebo, of course. Some were on the multi. The multivitamin slowed cognitive decline, Steve, by 60%.
0: No way.
1: You would have thought this would have been trumpeted from the hilltops, but you know what? The media, they love to come out and pan vitamins. So when God forbid, a study comes out that doesn't show the vitamin did an amazing job, that's big headlines. Yeah. But this, 60. This is major, and it's from Harvard. It's from Wake Forest, Brigham Young Hospital. It cut down cognitive decline by 60%. So that's just outstanding.
0: That's
1: Let me tell you something. The multi we're talking about here, the super pill, is order of magnitudes better. You know, just the nutrients are better. So you asked me about ginkgo before.
0: Yes.
1: So when you combine a multi with ginkgo biloba, which has wonderful support for the brain, along with krill oil and fish oil, incredible support for the brain, B vitamins, so important for the brain, and then you add our elite lutein, which has tons of brain benefits, along with skin benefits and eye benefits, this becomes just an outstanding brain formula, on top of it being great for the heart and energy. The first thing people are going to notice is energy. But this is going to work. This is protecting your brain. We all want to age gracefully. The super pill is going to help you do just that.
0: You mentioned something a while ago, why it took a year to develop this. Purity Products has been around for 25 plus years now, so they don't do anything halfway. I mean, you put the components together, and you want to make sure that it works. And when it does, you want to tell people about it, just like the super pill. It can deliver a multiple mode of action that goes way beyond just a basic multivitamin. And it boils down to what you like to call a difference maker in nutritional technologies. If you can, explain the savings here and why this is so advanced. Because I know savings is so important for so many people out there.
1: Wow, that is like such a great point. Because, you know, people used to complain about the sheer amount of stuff I would give them, right? They were also rolling their eyes at my receptionist when she gives them the number for the cost of it. Because if you're talking about, if you go out and buy a very top quality multivitamin, and then you're going to get some krill oil and some fish oil, and you're going to get CoQ10, and the top selling CoQ10 brand is 100 milligrams. We have 100 milligrams right here. Mm-hmm. You're going to get an eye formula with 10 milligrams of a very good lutein. So I can't see doing it for less than, and you're going to get a vitamin D formula and maybe a high-end B12.
0: Yeah.
1: I don't see you doing it for less than $200. And you know, the fact that since you're bringing up money, the fact that Purity is letting folks try a full 1 month supply of this for $9.95, I mean, that is really, you know why they do it, Steve?
0: Why?
1: Because they want people to try it. They know this is a superior product. They're not out to lose money, Purity Products. But in essence, when you get this, they're pretty much losing money, because I think the first 1,000 calls even getting free shipping. You'll know that better than me. But I mean, between the shipping and the cost of the vitamin, they're out big money when someone gets one of these. But they know once people say, see, wow, this is really a lot better than what I was taking, they're going to want to continue.
0: You know, I think this is a good time to clarify how Purity can claim things like better joint comfort in just 7 days with a Purity Super Pill. Because, hey, let's be honest here. I mean, you can't get this benefit from a regular multi out there. It just doesn't exist. Characterize why adding the omega-3s to Purity Super Pill really leverages the science of these omega-3s from krill to reduce joint pain from exercise and activity in just 7 days.
1: This is a great study. This is double-blind, placebo-controlled out of the Journal of the American College of Nutrition. And Steve, this was done on only 300 milligrams of krill oil. It was a high-end krill oil, but it's 300 milligrams. Mm-hmm. We use 500 milligrams of krill oil, and we use something called phospho-boost krill oil. So what have they done here? They've taken out more of the sea salts, and by doing that, they concentrate up the omega-3s and the phospholipids. And so it just this is a really, really good krill oil. So you're going to get this benefit and then some. So in this study, in just 7 days, the folks that had knee discomfort, and I think these folks, if I remember correctly, were in their 50s. In just 7 days, Steve, they were 28% more comfortable.
0: Wow.
1: And they didn't do anything different. They weren't exercising or using PT or taking NSAIDs. It was they added krill oil.
0: Right.
1: In 30 days, they were 38% more comfortable. Now, researchers didn't stop there. They checked their joint flexibility, their joint functionality, all improved. On top of that, they measured something called C-reactive protein, which is a marker of inflammation, and we want to see that go down. And in this study, the folks on krill oil, C-reactive protein moved nicely in the right direction, showing that not only were people more comfortable, more functional, but their blood levels of this substance, C-reactive protein, were improved. So all around, tremendous benefit. This happened in 7 days. So I can say unequivocally that if you have joint discomfort, especially knee joint discomfort, because that's what this study was on, this krill oil seems to work just wonderful for making people more comfortable. So if you get this Purity Super Pill and you have the common aches and pains that come along with aging or overuse or being a weekend warrior, once you start to use this for about 7 days, you should feel more comfortable.
0: Well, this is a win-win because if you take something and it's going to make you feel better, going to make your joints feel better, you're going to want to exercise and have more activity on top of that. So
1: that's universal. Yeah. When I'm a chiropractor, so I see that all the time. They come in here, they're complaining, I can't exercise. I can't play golf. I can't play tennis. Hiking's not comfortable anymore. I can't play with the grandkids. Everything hurts. I'm going up and down the stairs, you know, whatever it is. And I start adjusting them. And once they feel better, they get back to doing the things they want to do. So yes, any therapy, any intervention that's going to help folks feel more comfortable tends to make them happier. And when you're happier and you're more comfortable, what do? You want to get back to your life, whether it's tennis or golf or hiking or playing with the grandkids or shopping or just doing more things. And we want all our customers to get out there and enjoy their lives.
0: And I think, Dr. Levin, this is a perfect time to remind our listeners about the great news here in this special offer. 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I'll give out that number here in just a couple of minutes. Let's bring Dr. Neil Levin back online here with us. And as you're talking, I'm sitting here hearing this cash register going off. If I was to go out and swallow all 15 to 20 vitamin pills a day with somewhere between $200 and $300 a month, you've gone through this whole litany of things. But one of the things that you haven't mentioned just yet, you've checked off literally all of the boxes here, but you insisted that Purity include 100 milligrams of coenzyme Q10 in this formula. Now, that's for energy, right?
1: Yeah. Now, if you go to the average, I don't know, big box store, club store, the best-selling CoQ10 has 100 milligrams of CoQ10. That's a good amount of CoQ10. Mm-hmm. So we have 100 milligrams of CoQ10. Now, why is CoQ10 important anyway? 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
0: Okay.
1: When you eat some food, whether it's fat, carbohydrates, protein, the body takes those, it absorbs them, it brings them to the cells. Once in the cells, it gets into the mitochondria, and those are your little blast furnaces. That's where you turn food into cellular energy. Well, one of the linchpins to turn food into cellular energy is CoQ10. Mm-hmm. You need lots of CoQ10 to effectively make your food into cellular energy. Now, when you were 20, Steve, you made oodles of CoQ10. By the time you're 70, that number is cut in half. So when you look at a 70-year-old, they're not really moving like a 20-year-old, right? So but the question becomes, can you by orally ingesting CoQ10 in supplement form, bump your levels back up? And the answer is yes. But CoQ10, it's absorbable, but when you take it with krill oil, it goes up. It's much better absorbable. So maybe 4 or 5 times better absorbed.
0: Nice.
1: And that's what we have it. We have in this krill oil, fish oil matrix. Now, one other point in CoQ10, for those out there listening that take a statin drug, and you know, a ton of folks over 50 are on statins. They're one of the best-selling drugs out there, and we're not going to pass judgment on statins here, but the point is, if you're using a statin to lower your cholesterol because your doctor told you to, one of the side effects of statins is myalgias, is muscle pain, is discomfort. I see this all the time as a chiropractor. Mm-hmm. Folks come in and they tell me about that. It's widely held belief is that one of the reasons people get these myalgias, these muscle aches and pains from statins, is because it lowers your CoQ10 even more. So if you're taking CoQ10, if you're taking a statin, it's going to lower your CoQ10. So if you're on statins, you absolutely want a multi that has CoQ10. You want to get that CoQ10 in here, in there. The point is, isn't it nice to know when you're taking the super pill, this also becomes your CoQ10 formula in a very absorbable omega-3 matrix.
0: Exactly. And I'm so glad you addressed that because the energy factor in this is so vitally important. If you just join us, we're talking to Dr. Neil Levin with Purity Products. You know, one of the many ingredients in here that is a clinically validated nutrient is called lutein. Now, I know you mentioned that a little bit earlier. It's plant-based superfood from marigold flowers. It's really the centerpiece of basically every single eye or vision formula out there on the market. And you guys actually use 10 full milligrams in this formula. It helps with sharper vision, helps with macular health, glare reduction. I thought that was a little surprising, which is great when you drive at night. I mean, this is great for brain function too. So, I mean, when you consider how much is in the Purity Super Pill multivitamin, Dr. Levin, Purity Super Pill, I would say, 40 times more here? Is that right? That's a big deal.
1: It's funny that you say that because I was just looking at the supplement facts panel on the leading multi just now when you started asking me this question. Mm-hmm. And they have 0.25 milligram.
0: Wow.
1: We have 10 milligrams.
0: 10.
1: So yes, that's 40 times. That's the difference.
0: Huge.
1: So we have 40 times more lutein, and it's a very special lutein. It's called LuteMax 2020. Lots and lots of studies. Yes, it comes from marigold flowers. Mm-hmm. Yes, it's clinically tested. It's a top lutein in terms of research. And the research is plain. The benefits are for vision are amazing. So LuteMax 2020 improves contrast sensitivity. It improves glare threshold. So if you're driving at night and you know that glare that they can hit you in the eyes, that bothersome glare,
0: oh, yeah.
1: This protects the eyes. It protects the eyes from blue light. Blue light is a very big problem. Like if you're looking at your computer, like I am right now, mm-hmm. It's shining blue light in your eyes. Your cell phone, when you're outside, you get a lot of blue. You've heard of blue blockers.
0: Yes.
1: Those sunglasses, one of the things they do is block blue light. too much blue light puts the kibosh on your sleep. So you're watching some TV or you're playing on your computer or your worst case scenario, you're bringing your cell phone to bed with you and looking at that, that's going to trash your melatonin and make it hard to sleep. Yep. Well, if you have enough lutein, it's almost like an internal blue blocker. It's protecting you from blue light. So, I mean, and it also boosts something called BDNF, that's brain-derived neurotrophic factor. What is that?
0: It's memory, right?
1: That's actually the factor that helps your brain neurons grow and make new synapses. And so, Nice. Yeah, I mean, lutein, great for the eyes, great for the brain, amazing skin benefits. You take lutein and it helps makes your skin look beautiful. So, yeah, this formula is just amazing. Imagine you take your multi. And you're going to get your multi now. You get your eye formula. You get your vitamin D formula. You get your CoQ10. And you get your omega-3 formula all in one. It's just three pills. They're soft gels, so they slide right down, easy to swallow. And you're getting a month supply from Purity for $9.95. So that is, you know, this is one of those things you hear a lot of. You hear a lot of advertising these days, Steve. Right. You really do. I guess I'm being an advertiser right now, but I'm really a doctor that's just talking to you like I would talk to any of the patients that came in here. I saw probably 20 people this morning. This is the way I talk to them. This is the kind of thing that you want in your corner. This is your foundational nutrient. And you want to take a little something else, you can. But you take this and you're pretty much covering 90% of the bases of what you need to optimize your health.
0: 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Dr. Neil Levin, let's have some fun here. 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We've got some of the most frequently asked questions I want to do first. We're going to do it in rapid-fire question format, so it's going to be super quick. The FAQs, so to speak. I'll ask the questions. Give me a quick answer. Is the super pill easy to take?
1: Oh, it's really easy to take. Just mention it. Three pills. They're soft gels. They slide down easy. No one's going to have trouble with these.
0: Does the super pill have enough vitamin D? 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
1: 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Again, a regular multi out there is going to have 400 international units. We put a full 2,000 international units of a very absorbable vitamin D right in here, vitamin D3. This is your vitamin D formula.
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0: All right, here's a good one. 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
0: All right. I have issues with my knees and my joints. Can the super pill help that?
1: In 7 days, Steve, we went over it a little while ago, American College of Clinical Nutrition. In just 7 days, the folks with knee joint discomfort were 28% more comfortable. In 30 days, they were 38% more comfortable. So yeah, knees, I found in my practice, this is the kind of formula that just pretty much is very joint friendly.
0: All right, considering what we know about Purity Super Pill here, do you have any testimonials that you can share?
1: Oh, yeah. I did pull four, just the first few I saw here. This guy's got a fun name, Bebop, from Lehigh Valley, Pennsylvania. He's in the age 55 to 64 bracket, rates at 5 stars. He says, best multi. I'm so happy switching to the Purity Super Pill. Wow. Good mix of vitamins, krill and fish oil and CoQ10. Easy to take. I feel better after just a couple of weeks.
0: Give me another one.
1: One nickname April from Mesa, Arizona. She says, amazing. I'm 65 years old. I feel like I'm in my 30s. People say I look like I'm in my 40s. The Super Pill makes me feel amazing. I love all the Purity products.
0: All right, one more.
1: Here. Sean T. He says, so much in one pill, excellent quality. It's easier to take just one pill instead of several. Definitely a plus. I don't have time to count out pills every day, every week. Take one of these and you're good to go. I could tell an immediate difference while on this product. More energy, less health issues. Highly recommend. I have a few more here, but we can leave it there because I can tell you firsthand, my patients love this product. This is vitamin taking made easy. If you hate having all those bottles, if you hate taking 15 or 20 pills, this is your omega-3, your multivitamin, your vitamin D, your CoQ10, your I formula, your D formula, your B12 formula, all rolled into one. Amazing value, easy to take, very, very high end. So yeah, this is one of those, once people start on this, they want to continue. This is a great nutrient. And again, for $9.95, absolutely give this a try.
0: Dr. Neil Lemon, we've run out of time. I better go and give out that number.
1: Time always flies by, Steve. Thanks for having me.
0: All right, I've got some great news. 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
6: Thank you for tuning in. A great show ahead for you, so stay tuned. 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Can you name this nutrient? Now, nutritionists love it because clinical research shows it fights fatigue while promoting muscle strength and endurance. By one antioxidant measurement, it's 6,000 times more powerful than vitamin C. It's 800 times stronger than CoQ10. It can improve your depth perception. And millions of people in Japan use it every day to fight wrinkles and fine lines from the inside out. So what is it? What nutrient are we talking about? Well, Sherry Torkos is here to reveal the secret. She's a practicing pharmacist and author. She's written more than a dozen books on health, including the Canadian Encyclopedia of Natural Medicine. Welcome to the program, Sherry Torkos. Good to have you here.
7: Hey there, Mark. Thanks so much for having me. This secret nutrient that we're going to be talking about is called astaxanthin. Mm-hmm. And Reader's Digest, they featured it brilliantly in an article called The Latest It Antioxidant. Astaxanthin is a fountain of youth. As you mentioned, very popular in Japan, used mainstream for promoting beauty from within as a capsule. But here in North America, people just aren't as familiar with it. But listen to this. It has 60 human studies validating its efficacy. And as a pharmacist, this really caught my attention. And this nutrient is not something that you can get enough of in diet. It's found in salmon, mm-hmm. but you'd really have to eat a lot of salmon, like 5 pounds, just to get a good daily dose.
6: Well, so as much as I do that. Yeah, I love salmon, but I'm not going that far. Sherry, I didn't know that there were 60-plus human clinical studies in this specific natural form of astaxanthin that happens to be in Purity's AstaFX formula. Talked about Japan. Now, this is a capsule. This particular astaxanthin is all the rage for skin health, as they've been finding in Japan. Very, very interesting on so many fronts here, right?
7: Yeah, for sure. I mean, astaxanthin at just a 4 milligram dose, and that's the clinical dose that is in Purity's AstaFX formula, mm-hmm. it's clinically tested and shown to fight fine lines and wrinkles from the inside, and millions in Asia take it daily just for that. And I don't want to get too technical here, but just one human study that I'd like to mention to back up these benefits. They used the exact same dose and the type of astaxanthin that's in Purity's product, and they discovered significant benefits for skin hydration, skin texture, smoothness, mm-hmm. elasticity, reduction of skin spots, and there was even a reduction of redness and an improvement in the evenness of skin tone. So we're talking about big beauty benefits, and it works from the inside out, which is fabulous. Men love it, women love it, and it's really catching on here in North America.
6: It sure is. It's a really impressive list of clinical benefits for beautifying skin from the inside out. No wonder they love it there in Japan, and now we're learning about it here. But Sherry, I know you like to say the wrinkle-reducing benefits and the skin tone benefits are just part of this. That's just kind of the cherry on the top. What do you mean by this?
7: Well, you know, I talk to a lot of people in the pharmacy every week. So I work as a pharmacist, and I also get a lot of friends and family and colleagues asking me about their health. And many people are, you know, in their 50s, 60s, 70s, and they really like the idea of a supplement mm-hmm. that can help to improve the appearance of their skin. I mean, we all want beautiful, youthful skin. But for most people, this really isn't the key benefit. What's at the top of the list when you ask people, like, what do they most want to achieve in their health and their wellness? They want something that will help to promote muscle strength, and they want stamina. They want to be able to do the activities they enjoy: mm-hmm. golf, tennis, hiking, playing with their kids and grandkids. And this is actually patented for muscle strength. You know, people want energy to fight fatigue. They want to feel sharp. They're also concerned about their vision. They want to keep their eyes healthy. People are concerned about heart health, circulation, mm-hmm. immunity, right. All of these areas. Really, we're talking about staying healthy from the inside out. So, you know, when you think of it, the skin benefits are compelling, but to me, it's really just the cherry on the top.
6: Yeah, well, Sherry, you were saying that astaxanthin helps with endurance and performance against salmon loaded with astaxanthin. They perform these amazing feats of endurance. Astaxanthin is also found in high levels in the eyes of seagulls. Now, that's interesting. Humans bike faster when they supplement with a specific form of astaxanthin. So is there a common denominator in all of this, these kinds of bits of information?
7: Well, the research here is really clear. Astaxanthin is a molecule that fuels healthy performance, energy, stamina, strength. That's what we see in nature, and that's what we see in humans, too. It's like if you're getting older and you want an edge for strength, for energy, for youthful skin, to fight wrinkles from the inside out, but also to promote endurance and healthy vision, this is what you take. You take this AstaFX formula with the clinical dose of the right type of astaxanthin, and you really feel it. By one measure of antioxidant activity called singlet oxygen quenching activity, astaxanthin is 800 times stronger than CoQ10. And this was published in 2007 in a journal called Carotenoid Science. Another study found that astaxanthin is 6,000 times stronger than vitamin C as an antioxidant, again, in its singlet oxygen scavenging capacity. So it's incredible.
6: Well, I know Purity has a free bottle of AstaFX, just two little liquid capsules a day. That's all you need. And we're going to give out a special 800 number in just a moment for our listeners to take advantage of the free bottle offer. But before we do that, Sherry, Purity uses this natural form of astaxanthin, not that synthetic, cheaper form like you find out there in the market. This is really important as well, correct?
7: Yeah, you definitely need to do your homework when choosing supplements. And that's what I did. AstaFX uses 4 milligrams of the world's most clinically researched natural form of astaxanthin, called Astareal.
6: Sherry Tarkos, pharmacist and author, is with us here on the program. Sherry, we learned today that astaxanthin is 6,000 times more powerful by this one measurement of antioxidant activity when compared to vitamin C. This AstaFX has so much power. Purity has something like 100-plus unsolicited testimonials on their website, and I found a couple that I especially enjoy. If I could read a couple of those, I think this is very They're very interesting, if it's okay with you.
7: Sure. I think it's great to share feedback from people that are really taking the product.
6: Yeah. Here's one from Ava in Texas. She gives AstaFX 5 stars, and she writes, quote, after taking AstaFX, my son was visiting us and said, Mom, you look youthful. I'm a Purity Products customer for the last 3 years and will never go back. That's from Ava. Here's one from Nina in Ottawa, Ontario. She's in the age group 45 to 54, gives it another 5-star review. She says this, quote, since taking AstaFX, I felt so much better. My energy level, I would say, has gone from a 3 to a 10. How about that? She says, so I feel energized whenever taking. My husband even noticed I no longer complain about housework. Well, I've talked about this amazing product to all my family and friends. I'm sure they see how well I look because I feel great from the inside out. I've even noticed my skin appears healthier, too. I feel like a fountain of youth. Now, that's pretty good stuff from actual customers who've been trying AstaFX. And, Sherry, you mentioned before we started the show, you've been taking this product for yourself. And I know, knowing you for some time, it's worked very well for you, hasn't it?
7: It has. You know, I've been taking it for about 2 years now, mm-hmm. and people are often surprised to hear that I'm 50. They tell me that I look more like I'm 35, which is nice to hear.
6: Yep. Mm-hmm.
7: I do eat healthy. I exercise regularly, but I'm also a strong believer in the benefits of taking research-based supplements. And I take AstaFX every day to stay strong, healthy, to keep my energy levels up, and for my skin. I mean, I want to do everything I can to stay youthful and to keep my body sharp and also to prevent some of those issues that can arise as we age.
6: Great information with Sherry Torkos. We'll get back to her in just a moment. We're talking about AstaFX exclusively from Purity Products. 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We'll give you the number and the special offer again at the end of the show in a few minutes, but lots to cover today. We'll get back to it here with Sherry Torkos. She's an author and pharmacist, and always great to have you on the show. Such great information, Sherry. Can you share with us a quick study or two to sort of back this up, highlight the science behind the elite astaxanthin that's found in AstaFX? Because I know there are, what, dozens and dozens of studies. Maybe you can pull out and highlight a couple of your favorites.
7: Yeah, for sure. So Dr. Mark Miller, he's a PhD, a biomedical researcher, he explains it well, and he's talking here about how free radicals compromise and undermine function and cellular performance in the body. He says astaxanthin is simply superb at negating this, as evidenced by clinical trials showing improved performance and accelerated recovery. In fact, research published in the Journal of Medicine and Science in Sports and Exercise found that those who took 4 milligrams of astaxanthin daily over 28 days scored better cycling times with greater output than those who did not take it. So they biked faster. Mm-hmm. I mean, remember this. Astaxanthin is one of the few fat-soluble antioxidants that can actually neutralize free radicals even at the site of the mitochondrial membrane. It's like cellular body armor protecting your cells, your joints, blood vessels, brain, heart, and organs on many levels. So listen to this, Mark. Mm-hmm. There are 14 clinical studies on astaxanthin for brain health, 7 studies on skin health, 14 studies on eye health, including research for depth perception and focus, 6 studies showing astaxanthin supports cardio function, 42 studies on healthy aging and cellular health. I mean, there's a ton of research on human performance, too, showing benefits for energy, stamina, and endurance. I mean, this AstFX, it's incredibly powerful and versatile. It helps you stay in the game of life, stay energized, active, alert, healthy, and even stronger.
6: That is impressive on so many levels. So much great information there. And I know this astaxanthin has about a dozen patents, too. I'm looking here. I see there's a patent for promoting eye health and reducing eye fatigue. There's a patent for inhibiting the expression of cytokines in cells, and a patent, get this, on composition for body fat reduction. There's one for improving muscle atrophy in older adults. Sherry, I'd like to be a little bit of a skeptic here. How can this one simple nutrient magically do all of this? How can this AstaFX give us so many benefits? I mean, really?
7: Yeah, I know. It sounds amazing, too good to be true, but it really is true. Many of the studies that I'm referencing here, they're available on PubMed. These are reputable clinical studies conducted by leading researchers around the world that really back the benefits of astaxanthin. By the way, muscle output is better with astaxanthin, too. And this comes from astaxanthin research published in the International Journal of Sports Nutrition, November 2011. This was another study done with cyclists. They took 4 milligrams of astaxanthin. It was a small study, but very positive, showing that cyclists improved their trial time by 2 minutes in a 20-kilometer bike race. I mean, that's a meaningful improvement in a race like this. And the researchers said that they also burned fat more efficiently, which makes sense. Based on this research, Purity can actually make the claim that AstaFX will promote and improve power output in your muscles. I mean, I tell people, AstaFX in, strength and power out. It's transformative if you like energy. And this was found in other studies, too, like one that looked at hand grip strength.
6: Oh, so much great information. If you're just tuning in, we're talking with pharmacist and author Sherry Tarkos here. I'm your host, Mark Larson. Now, on this hand grip study that you mentioned, I understand this involved, a 12-milligram dose? And they saw a 93% boost in hand strength in people who struggled with, that tennis elbow. That's a big deal. But our listeners might be saying, maybe I don't play tennis. What about me? What does it mean for me, right?
7: Right. So think about this. A 93% increase in a person who has some repetitive stress in their elbow, it's an almost doubling in hand strength. So just think about all the things that you do in your daily life, picking up groceries, your kids, your grandkids, gripping the steering wheel of a car, playing golf or tennis, gardening or riding a bike. A doubling of grip strength makes a big difference. I mean, when you take astaxanthin, you get stronger, you feel stronger, you have more energy, endurance. If you play sports, you play stronger. So to me, it's really quite extraordinary.
6: That's great information, too. Now, Sherry, I want to share a couple more testimonials that caught my attention out of so many right there on the Purity website. Again, these are unsolicited. These are from real people. Here's one from Rick. He's a male, aged 55 to 64, lives in Naples, Florida. He writes this: "What a great product AstaFX has been for me. After starting taking AstaFX, my workout and strength has increased as if I were in my 20s again. And I've only been on AstaFX for 2 months now. Can't wait to see the long-term effect. I look forward to taking AstaFX every morning for my afternoon workouts. I'll be taking this product for a long time." Here's Dee Dee. She's a female, age 45 to 54. She lives in Laurel Park, North Carolina. She writes this, quote, "I've been using AstaFX for a month now. I can see the difference in my energy level. I now have more energy, feel better since taking this product. I can actually see a difference in my skin as well. I'm a smoker who has smoking lines around my mouth, but the lines have diminished about 50%. Overall, I am so thrilled with my energy level. I love this product." Just a couple of samples from the real people who have responded on Purity's website. And Sherry, I'm looking at the list of patents again on this astaxanthin compound. This is where the science, the research backs up what we're talking about. This is just flat out amazing. And now, Sherry, a lot of people out there are going to think what I'm going to say here sounds a little bit odd. But you said before the show, this supplement may even help people drive a car better or use the computer more comfortably. I mean, come on, how does this happen?
7: It does sound funny, but AstaFX may actually help in these areas too. And here's why. One of the interesting things about astaxanthin is that it's a relative of vitamin A. And we know that vitamin A is good for our eyes, good for vision. Astaxanthin is too. Astaxanthin has actually been shown to fight oxidation in eye tissue. Scientists did a study where they found a 46% improvement in a measurement called depth perception. Now, depth perception, that's our ability to determine distances between objects, or basically to see in three dimensions. And researchers, they studied a handball team, specifically looking at how quickly they could change focus. And guess what? The handball team that was supplementing with astaxanthin, they were able to improve their accuracy and improve their performance in the depth perception test. Other research has also shown that astaxanthin helps reduce eye fatigue. And, you know, when you're on a computer, that's a big deal. Everyone's on computers these days and for long periods of time, and it's hard on our eyes. And we know that if you're driving a car and it's late at night and your reaction time is slow, that's not good. Astaxanthin actually helps the eyes focus and refocus. Dr. Hecht, PhD, one of the leading researchers at Astareal, says that the product actually helps your eyes be more resilient. You see better with it. Your eyes are healthier. I mean, who doesn't love those benefits?
6: Again, we're talking with pharmacist and health author Sherry Tarkos about our free bottle offer from Purity Products, talking about AstaFX. So much ground to cover. Sherry, I want to get back to the skin benefits and this issue of wrinkle reduction. Not as a cream or as a lotion, but as a capsule. You take it orally. This patent also covers this. You say this ingredient is proven to reduce wrinkles, and not just by a little. We're talking a dramatic amount. What's going on with this?
7: Yeah, I know. It's fascinating. A huge benefit. People want to look younger. I know I do. And I've noticed significant benefits since I've started taking it. But it's the science here that really shines. The whole concept of taking oral supplements to improve skin health. Relatively new concept here in North America, but in Japan, this is mainstream. Astaxanthin is already one of, if not the most successful ingredients in a new class of products called cosmeceuticals, or supplements that you take orally to enhance the cosmetic appearance of your skin. So listen to this. In one study, they gave 4 milligrams of astaxanthin, which, by the way, is the actual amount you get in Purity's AstaFX, and the skin benefits were dramatic. Within 6 weeks, every single person in the treatment group, 100% of participants in the study, reported that their skin had improved significantly. Everybody got results. Fine lines, hydration, elasticity, all improved. 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The participants experienced about 50% improvement in dryness, moisture, roughness, elasticity, fine lines, wrinkles, even age spots were significantly diminished. And this is literally in line with the best, the highest quality, and the most expensive topical products, the lotions and potions that we put on our skin. And again, AstaFX, it's exclusive to Purity Products.
6: 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Now, Sherry, for people who are just tuning in, one of the many highlights we covered earlier on today's program is just how revolutionary this special Purity Astaxanthin is for redefining aging skin. And astaxanthin works its magic inside the body in areas like endurance, stamina, energy. These are so many of the inside-out benefits the people will feel, and in fact, what will they feel when they start taking Asta FX?
7: So the reason you need to give this a try is because the benefits are real. The science is very compelling. Over 60 clinical studies and patents. I mean, the product is impressive and it really works. This is a product where you will actually see and feel the benefits after taking it a month or so. The cosmetic benefits for your skin, we just mentioned a minute ago, really incredible. I've been taking it myself and I see a huge difference. Others have noticed too. People are always saying to me, you know, what do you use on your skin? What are you taking? And, you know, I tell people what you put into your body is just as important, if not more so, than what you apply to your skin. And think about the vision benefits, really unmatched by any other nutrient or supplement out there. It targets tired eyes, eye strain, and it helps improve eye focus and depth perception. It's great for circulation, energy, muscle strength, and endurance. You can literally boost your strength. As we age, this is crucial. It helps you enjoy life and stay in the game. And it can even help with recovery after exercise. Next, astaxanthin has the ability to fight fatigue and support mitochondrial function. So that means cellular energy and ATP support.
6: Now, Sherry, didn't you mention before the show that astaxanthin has the ability to assist body burning fat for energy? I understand they're even looking at this as a weight loss and weight management ingredient. This is pretty fascinating in itself. Talk about what we're seeing in some of these initial studies on dieters.
7: Sure. You know, research has shown that astaxanthin can actually help promote and enhance fat metabolism. That's one of its unique benefits. It can actually help your cells burn fat more efficiently. Researchers did an 8-week study where they gave a group of middle-aged women 12 milligrams of astaxanthin. They had them do a little exercise, and these women experienced a reduction in body weight, and it was almost all fat, which is fantastic. Now, I don't want anybody to misunderstand here. It's not a magic weight loss pill by any means, but certainly this early research suggests that this can be a useful tool in addition to exercise to help you burn a little extra weight.
6: Now, Sherry, just a few moments left before we wrap up the program. I want to take a quick step back for a moment. I know we have this great free bottle offer today. We're talking Asta FX from Purity Products, and we'll get to that offer as we wrap up the program. Free bottle of Asta FX for all of our listeners. Again, it promotes healthy vision, skin, muscle, fights wrinkles like no other. And most of us have just never heard about all of this until today. So tell our listeners again how astaxanthin compares to other antioxidants or phytonutrients that are out there on the market right now, because this is truly unique, isn't it?
7: Well, you know, from an antioxidant perspective, the healthy aging perspective, astaxanthin is up to 6,000 times more potent than vitamin C in its singlet oxygen-quenching capacity. That should be enough to get everybody excited. There's really, you know, something in this for everybody. With AstaFX from Purity here, you get to see the amazing power of astaxanthin for yourself. It's the king of the carotenoids, and very few people are aware of its benefits. And I think millions are missing out on it because they just aren't aware of this incredible evidence-based nutraceutical.
6: And I know it may sound too good to be true for some people, Sherry. What do you say to any skeptics saying, come on, does it really do all of this?
7: Well, I'm a pharmacist, and in my training as a pharmacist, I'm trained to look at the science and to see what the science says. And the science on astaxanthin is very clear, backed by over 60 clinical studies, and many of these studies are accessible on PubMed, so you can check them out yourself. But the key takeaway is this. The benefits are real, the cosmetic benefits, the endurance benefits, the strength benefits, the vision benefits, circulation, cardio. The product really works. I mean, the science is so strong. I see the difference in how it makes my skin look and how I feel. I feel stronger, healthier, and I, you know, I encourage folks to give this a try. With this free bottle offer from Purity, there's nothing to lose and so much to gain.
6: Such great information, wonderful show, and always good to talk with you, Sherry. Thank you so much for joining us today.
7: Thank you.
6: Sherry Torkos, who's an author, she's a practicing pharmacist. 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

0: possibly even the world. But it takes $16,000 to make it a Guinness Book of World Record kind of thing. So, Ron, unless you got the pocket change, I know I don't, my man.
1: Come on, that's chump change to a guy like you. Probably stuff your seat in your car with $50 bills, I'll bet.
0: Scrooge McDuck. I just throw the duck backs. Hey, exactly. Talk to us a little bit. We've had this rain and the severe weather. It's got things pretty turbid and turbulent out there, doesn't it?
1: Yeah, I'm sure the fishing is going to be a little bit different now with all that rain we got here a couple days ago. But, but they are catching some fish out there. It's a little slow, but Cedar's been pretty decent for channel cats. A little bit, probably slow for about everything else, I guess. The Wapsie, same story there. It's been pretty fair for channel cats, smallmouth bass, and walleyes, actually, in the Wapsie. The Hour River's been pretty good for channel cats. Out at Pleasant Creek, they've been catching some fish in the evenings, kind of along the dam and the coves and that out there. Lake Darling has been pretty fair for bluegills, and same with Mar Park down in Washington County has been pretty fair for bluegills as well. Hannah Lake actually has been excellent for bluegills out there. And McBride has been fair for largemouth bass, white crappie, and wipers. Heading over the Mississippi River, pools 9, 10, and 11 have been excellent for freshwater drum, largemouth bass, pike, and smallmouth bass. And pools 12, 13, 14, and 15 have been excellent for drum, pretty fair for about everything else. And pool 16 has been fair for channel cats. And most of the northeast Iowa trout streams have been really good for brown trout, pretty fair for the other, for rainbows and brooks as well. So catching some fish, but just kind of hit and miss.
0: Gotcha. Let's talk a little bit about the upcoming guest second segment. It's always the interview segment. With whom shall we be talking?
1: Well, we're going to be talking to Cam Grubick. He is the Benton County Conservation Board Hannon Lake Park Ranger. We're going to talk about some of the stuff going on in Benton County with their parks, and so see what's going on over there with them folks.
0: Let's do that next. Stick around, Outdoor Iowa, on this iHeart Radio station. My name's Doug Wagner, along with IBDNR Conservation Officer Ron Lane. Back in a moment.
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0: 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Doug Wagner along with Iowa DNR Conservation Officer Ron Lane. Welcoming to the Corridor Energy Cooperative Newsmaker line, Cam Grubick with Benton County Conservation. After a, middle of the week, late last week, where we had lots of rain. I mean, there's lots of water to conserve out there right now if you wanted to put it in big old ponds and puddles and stuff like that. Cam, it's been a while since we talked. Good morning. How are you today?
4: I'm doing great. It's good to be back and talk with you guys.
1: Well, I know you've had lots of stuff going on over at Benton County, Cam, and I'm sure, you know, summer has started. Here we are, and gosh, we're almost middle of June already, and the summer's going strong, but what's going on down there at Hannon Lake and over in Benton County with the Conservation Board over there?
4: Well, all around at Benton County Conservation, we're staying busy. The full-time staff are in full swing with the growing season here in summer and trying to keep up with everything we've got going on between rainfalls. We've had a lot of that too, but the campgrounds continue to be busy. The seasonal staff have started that take care of the parks throughout the summer, and they're busy full-time too, helping us keep up with everything that's going on, the mowing and facility maintenance and things that keeps people coming in and using the parks.
1: Well, I know you got a few things going on out at Rogers out there. Sounds like you got some work going on maybe in the campgrounds out there at Rogers.
4: Yeah, so we had a new well put in, and they're waiting on some equipment and parts to show up for the holding tank and things like that for the water. So there's been a little bit of a maintenance blip there with the facilities. Some of them have been closed, mostly related to water, but the shower houses that are connected to the shop building there remain open, and there's now a water fill station available to the campers at the old shop, which is located at the entrance of the park.
1: Gotcha. And if people want to come out there and camp at all your campgrounds, are you still first come, first served? Do you take online reservations? How does that work if somebody wants to show up and do some camping in Benton County at some of your campgrounds?
4: Yeah, so there's six campgrounds in Benton County. Four of them are on the Cedar River, and then we have two lakes, Rogers Lake and Hannon Lake, which are in Benton and Blairstown. They're all first come, first serve, cash, check, or card only at this time, just mostly due to the fact that our river parks between Urbana and Benton and then Hannon Lake, they have pretty poor cell reception. So if someone wanted to show up and reserve online, they'd have a hard time doing that in some of our parks. But we continue to collect the cash and everything. First come, first serve. All of the parks have uniform We call them kiosks as you come in, big signboards with all of the park and guest information that's on there, contact information if they need assistance. And then we have really great seasonal park hosts this summer that are there at the entrances to handle any frequently asked questions or relay any maintenance concerns or park needs to the full-time staff as they come in.
1: Is that something that Benton County is looking at maybe going to in the future as far as online, or for right now you're still kind of sticking with the old style of, you know, just pay when you get there type things? I know a lot of these counties and state parks are, you know, a lot of people are going to that online system, but is that something you folks are looking at, or maybe not quite yet?
4: We operate on the same website as those other counties, mycountyparks.com, for our other facilities like the park shelters and the cabin and stuff, which are all online. But we'd love to shoot for an online service for the campgrounds. We figured Rogers Park would maybe be the first one for us to kind of demo and play around with that, just because they do have good cell service. There's Wi-Fi available to the campers there at the office, which there is at Hannon Lake too, immediately at the office for park users to use. But it would maybe be our test baby with the online service system. But maybe in the next year or two, we'd look at doing that. It'd be something neat for us to try out. It would. Our park rangers handle all of the cash that comes in and have to make it to the office, which on a holiday weekend especially can be a lot.
1: Right, right. I know you mentioned you do have some rentals also, some shelters and a cabin in that, or a couple cabins, I know. So if folks want to look at those, they just go to the website to rent those?
4: Yeah, it's very similar to a hotel-style website. It's mycountyparks.com. Most conservation boards in the state operate off of mycountyparks.com. You go to that website, and it's got a drop-down menu for cabins in alphabetical order, for counties in alphabetical order, and they would just click on Benton and click facilities, and it would show them everything we've got to offer. They can even do a drop-down menu and look per park so they can see what Hannon Lake has to offer, what Minnestima has to offer, or Wildcat, or Rogers Park. Look at all the details. There's really nice photos that get updated pretty regularly, especially if we make improvements to that facility. It's got all the rental information on there.
1: Nice. I know you've got some watershed work going on as well over there, if you want to maybe touch on that a little bit.
4: Yeah, so we've been doing some pretty extensive work in the Hannon Lake watershed really for the last 4 or 5 years now, taking great advantage of the winter months here when the campgrounds are closed to get in and work on the area surrounding the lake. It's only a 600-acre watershed, which is pretty small in terms of a lake's watershed, especially in the state of Iowa. So 600 acres of area around the lake that drain into the lake on a day like today where we're experiencing some rainfall and a spring like this. So we're trying to just improve the natural area that's there to work on soil stability, mitigating erosion concerns, and focusing on the quality of water that's coming into the lake in a rainfall. So we've been working pretty extensively with the Iowa DNR. The Fish and Wildlife Service has been out here a little bit with a biologist, and then Iowa State is doing some sampling for us within the lake, especially during rainfalls, to understand what is in the watershed and how is it impacting the lake. And then the engineers at the state at federal level are kind of giving us some input on what we can do to keep making strides and then ultimately do a full-blown lake restoration at Hannon. So it would have increased shoreline stability. We would drain the lake, take it back to its original depth as far as removing the sediment that's settled in there, and make it a cleaner, more enjoyable watershed again.
1: Nice. Well, speaking of Hannon, I know here a couple weekends ago during free fishing Saturday weekend, you had a big event down there at Hannon called kind of Reel Them In With Heroes. You know, if you want to touch on how that event went, unfortunately I was unable to make it, but I know it sounded like you had a good day that day.
4: Yeah, it was really a blast. So it was called Reel Them In With Heroes, and the chief of police from Belle Plaine, Chris Hudson, he had kind of brought an idea like this to me a couple of years ago, probably 2 years ago now, and it was after the free fishing weekend, which I figured would be the best opportunity to host an event like that. That way parents or grandparents or friends of the families wouldn't be required to purchase a fishing license if they didn't have one or couldn't afford one, et cetera. And so we finally put it together this spring. Chris's idea was to have it law enforcement or first responder related, just get us out there communicating and interacting with the community and let the community members fish side by side with the first responder. So, and just kind of have that positive PR out there. So Blairstown Fire Department was here, as well as their ambulance, and then Belle Plaine Police and Benton County Conservation. And then the fire trucks were here. Kids were able to shoot the water cannon. We had over 60 fishing poles donated to Hannon Lake. So if families didn't have equipment, they could borrow ours to use, and then the B-Town Express in Blairstown donated all of the bait. So it was totally free to participants. All of the kids that participated, which was about 30 kids and 20 parents, got to take home a prize of some kind, and it really just was a beautiful, hot, sunny Iowa summer day to catch some fish.
1: Well, I know we're kind of winding down here a little bit, but I know real quick, I know I wanted to ask you about the Wildcat Trail. Sounds like you got some work going on there on the trail at Wildcat.
4: Yeah, so that new addition, I think we talked about, we were still in the seeking that addition last time we talked a couple years ago on the radio. And so we've got that addition now, 180 acres added to the park. And there's been a trail developer there giving some insights, and the park ranger and the staff there have been working to establish those trails and get them mowed and maintained. And they look really great every single week. They've been doing a great job taking care of them. There's been a lot of hikers using them that I interact with on the weekends that are just really impressed with that scenery and that property, and they love that things are happening out there too. It's been great to see people out there.
0: Well, we've got the official beginning of summer here Sunday morning, so from here on out the days get shorter, but things are going to get warmer, and you're going to be busier, Cam. Good for you. Make sure you stay safe and have a little fun out there in Benton County, Benton County Conservation. How do people find out more about what you're doing on a daily basis? How do they reach out to you?
4: Well, we stay pretty active on that My County Parks website. Our naturalists always have all of their events posted on there, but we really use social media the most. Benton County Conservation has a really active Facebook account as well as Instagram. They post everything we're doing. If there's any park maintenance concerns or updates or closures of certain parks or facilities, it's always posted on there, and then it's updated when those closures or facility updates are completed and ready for use again. They post event updates and then a recap usually of how the events went. And it's pretty positive. We've got a pretty good following on there, but that's the most updated way to stay in touch with what's going on.
0: Awesome. Cam Grubick, Benton County Conservation, thanks for joining us here on Outdoor Iowa on this iHeartRadio station. Have a great summer, okay?
4: Thanks. You too.
0: All right. Will do. Coming up, DNR Officer Ron Lane is going to be going through the calendar looking forward here on Outdoor Iowa. Doug Wagner with you on this iHeartRadio station. Here's your...
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0: With you, the remaining moments about to arrive on this iHeartRadio station, Doug Wagner, along with Iowa DNR Conservation Officer Ron Lane. What's calendar look like?
1: Well, we got some Learn to Trap workshops coming up across the state here in the next month in July. I think one of the closest ones to us here is in Alcater up in Northeast Iowa in Clayton County. And you can find out information on that on our Iowa DNR website. So if you're looking to learn how to trap, we're going to have some workshops across the state this summer to introduce folks to trapping. So check out that info on our DNR website. The state trap shoot wrapped up. I went over and helped on last Sunday. Had well over 3,000 shooters. Had some nice weather the day I was there. I know it was a little warm, I think, earlier in the week, but I had a great day on Sunday, and a lot of folks up there, kids up there having fun. So it was a great event. Hunter egg classes are in full swing. If you need to get in a hunter egg class, check out our website. Those classes are posted often. So if you don't see one that you're looking for, just keep looking on the website for one that pops up in our area. And also wanted to mention, still getting calls on wildlife babies, and always tell people just leave them alone. But I'm still getting calls on fawns and different stuff like that, you know, and good. It's just always best just to leave them be. I know sometimes it can seem that Mother Nature can be a little cruel, but, you know, that's how Mother Nature works. And especially with the fawns and that's what the mother does, is leaves them alone during the day a lot. And sometimes you might not see the mother, but she is around.
0: Exactly. Well, appreciate your time. Make sure you have a safe one. Happy Father's Day to you, as
1: you
0: as well as happy first day of summer.
1: Absolutely. Hard to believe we're there already.
0: I know. Days are going to get shorter. That's Iowa DNR Conservation Officer Ron Lane. My name is Doug Wagner. Thank you for listening to another edition of Outdoor Iowa on this iHeartRadio station.
6: Greetings from Camp Courageous. This is Craig Stadtmiller bringing you this week's update. 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We are now in our 52nd year of operation, and what a remarkable journey it has been. From our humble beginnings in the summer of 1974, when just 211 campers attended camp on 40 acres with five buildings, Camp Courageous has grown into a year-round organization serving nearly 10,000 campers annually across more than 400 acres and 35 buildings. What makes Camp Courageous unique is not just the size of our campus or the number of people we serve, it's how we do it. Camp Courageous receives no government funding and has no formal sponsorships. Most importantly, no camper is ever turned away because of financial circumstances. Every camper experience, every accessible adventure, and every life-changing moment is made possible by generous donors, volunteers, businesses, community groups, and families who believe individuals with disabilities deserve every opportunity to experience life to the fullest. And that brings me to something that is truly at the heart of Camp Courageous. Camp helps bridge the gap between what is possible and what is accessible. When some people think about serving individuals with disabilities, they sometimes assume experiences need to be watered down. That is not our philosophy. At Camp Courageous, we do not lower the bar, we build the path. Whether it's riding a zip line, crossing the Burma Bridge, climbing the rock wall, swimming, traveling across the country, performing on stage, making new friends, or simply trying something for the very first time, our goal is to challenge campers at just the right level. Because genuine accomplishment matters. When a camper achieves something they once thought was impossible, they gain more than a memory, they gain confidence, they gain courage and joy. And those things don't stay at camp. They travel home with them to their families, schools, and communities, becoming a part of their daily life. Campers begin to see themselves differently. They engage the world differently. They live more fully and more confidently. That is impact, and that is Camp Courageous. And speaking of impact, Camp Courageous made a very exciting announcement alongside one of our longtime partners, the Watts Group of Coralville. Together, we announced plans for a transformative new camper cabin that will help define the next chapter of Camp Courageous. This new facility will feature private camper rooms complete with full bathrooms, providing campers with greater dignity, comfort, privacy, and independence. 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If you'd like to learn more about the project, visit campcourageous.org and click on Donate, and then select the Camper Cabin Project. You'll find a digital brochure that shares the vision, details, and impact this project will have for generations to come. Now, let's talk about what's happening around camp this week. Camp is absolutely buzzing with energy. We've had beautiful weather, incredible enthusiasm from campers and staff, and that unmistakable sense of excitement that comes with summer camp season. One of my favorite things this week has been watching campers reconnect with friends they made in previous summers. The joy of those reunions and the sense of belonging they create is truly special. Throughout the week, campers have been tackling the Burma Bridge, climbing the rock wall, canoeing, fishing, hiking, exploring caves, creating arts and crafts projects, swimming, and participating in countless activities across camp. The stories they're telling and the excitement on their faces when they share their adventures is something you never get tired of seeing. So camp right now is energized with courage, friendship, and joy. And it's a wonderful time to be here. We also had the opportunity to visit this week and host a tour with the Iowa City Friendship Club led by Jerry Burke. 24 Friendship Club members traveled from places including Oregon, Washington, Texas, Wyoming, Arkansas, Missouri, and beyond. Friendship Club's mission is simple but powerful, creating peace through relationships. They asked wonderful questions, enjoyed exploring camp, and like so many first-time visitors, were amazed by the size of our campus and all the opportunities available to campers. I always enjoy watching visitors discover just how much Camp Courageous has to offer. I also had the chance to visit QC Networks, located in Wheatland, Iowa, where I toured their impressive manufacturing facility. QC Networks designs and manufactures everything from gymnasium curtains and athletic padding to dugout systems, batting cages, and custom athletic projects. We're incredibly grateful because QC Networks has committed to making a substantial donation that will allow Camp Courageous to upgrade safety features in our multi-purpose gym with new wall padding featuring the Camp Courageous logo. A huge thank you to Thomas, Brandon, and everyone at QC Networks for their generosity and great partnership. Another great supporter of Camp Courageous, Molo Companies, is visiting camp this week. Their team has been experiencing firsthand the impact of camp while watching campers enjoy our facilities and activities. 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We're grateful for their continued commitment to the campers we serve. I also want to extend a special thank you to Trish, Brian, and Nicole, who recently provided first aid and stop the bleed training for our staff. We hope those skills are never needed, but preparation matters. Their expertise helps ensure our team remains ready to respond in any situation and continue providing exceptional care and safety for our campers. Looking ahead, camp begins Sunday afternoon as another group of campers arrives ready to create memories and experience adventures they'll never forget. And before we wrap up, don't forget about the Manchester Garage Sale. 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If you're looking for great bargains, unique treasures, or simply a fun shopping experience that supports a great cause, stop by the Manchester Garage Sale Monday through Saturday. As we close today, I want to return to where we started. At Camp Courageous, we believe the most important impact often happens after a camper leaves camp. The confidence they gain, the courage they discover, and the joy they experience, those things travel home with them. They continue building upon those experiences. They continue growing. They continue living fuller, richer, meaningful lives throughout the year. That is why Camp Courageous matters. That's why our volunteers, donors, and community partners matter. And that is why we're so grateful for every person who chooses to support this mission. Camp Courageous is a truly special place that delivers extraordinary impact for individuals with disabilities. If you're looking for a way to make a difference, there are countless opportunities to get involved. Perhaps the best place is to simply start by scheduling a visit. I would love to show you around. Till next time, thank you for supporting Camp Courageous. Have a wonderful week.
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0: 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Good to see you again, Elias. How are you?
16: Howdy, Doug.
0: Good as howdy, Sheriff. Love that. That was good. It was right in keeping with it.
16: Good. Good to hear. Happy to be here. Excited to do another show.
0: Get a star and put on there. That'd be kind of fun.
16: That's what I need.
0: There, exactly. Roger Abel's president of Premier Investments and Wealth Management. 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He's got over 22 years of experience in the investment industry, and Roger was named to Forbes 2026 Best in State Wealth Advisors. Around here, he was named Big Kahuna. That's Roger Abel right over there. Hey, Roger.
17: How you doing, Doug?
0: Doing fabulously. I'm looking forward to another wonderful show. Thanks for letting me sit in with the band on the Behind the Wealth team. So I'm between the wealth. Well, I'm on the other side of the wealth. If I was sitting there, I'd be between the wealth.
17: You're not part of the club yet.
0: Oh.
17: You're working at it.
16: Thanks for introducing me first, because it's better to just be the new sheriff, because then the follow-up is... What, all his stuff? Best player on the best team? Oh, my goodness. Glad I don't have to follow that.
0: All the superlatives. It's tough. It's like...
17: Now I understand. It is a tough road.
0: It's tough being you when it's Roger's keeping right up, bud. There.
17: It's tough sitting by me.
16: It's a hard path.
0: It's tough being me when I'm next to you two.
17: I mean, I bet.
0: For Lord's sake. No, because I'm not in the club. I can't even see the club from where I am.
17: Give her another decade, Doug. There we go.
0: Roger, let's go to the first question for you from Ethan. Is it a bad idea to invest medium-term money? My wife and I put cash aside for large future purchases like cars. We buy one car every 5 to 6 years, so keeping those funds in cash for that long seems like a missed opportunity. Should we be investing those funds until we need them?
17: Pretty good question. 5 years is kind of right there on the edge of whether you're starting to eliminate some luck from the market.
18: It is medium term money.
17: It is medium term. Here's what I would say. It probably depends upon how flexible your timeline is. And what I mean by that is before the show started, I went back and said, what's the worst 5-year rolling period of time for the stock market? And it's -6% a year. So that's 30%.
18: Okay.
17: If you stretch it out to 7 years, you get to -21 total, 3% a year.
18: Oh.
17: So if this is car money and you say, hey, I just have to invest it, you have to be willing to be flexible and say, hey, if the market is down 25 or 30% the year I need to buy this car, I'm going to have to be willing to wait and let it come back. Mm-hmm. If you can't do that, then you can't invest this money. Okay. The other thing is, I think you should look at, in today's world of investing, it doesn't have to be all or none. It doesn't have to all be stock market money.
18: Yeah.
17: You could buy, you can go get really good cash alternative rates in the 4.5% range. There's nothing really wrong with 4.5% for money you know you're going to need in 5 years. So this is really a story of flexibility and less about, hey, you can't do it. If you told me 1 year, yeah, that needs to go into some cash alternative product.
18: Right.
17: But 5 years, you're right on the edge. The historic average is about 10. The best is 30%. Mm-hmm. The worst is -6% a year. So this is really some personal preference here. And there might even be some products you could utilize that help manage some of that volatility. If you work with an advisor, they probably can figure out a way to put that money to work.
18: Mm-hmm.
17: Not just sit there in a savings account. Worst case scenario, you buy, you know, some really high yielding cash alternative for this money.
18: Right.
17: But it's not an all or none. I think the story of flexibility, the more flexible you can be, can you wait 2 years on that car? Mm-hmm. If you can, then yeah, you're probably okay investing some of this money.
18: I've heard you guys talk about the bucket strategy before. Is this something that fits in with that, or is that with the distributions and stuff like that?
17: We primarily use the bucket strategy more for distributions. Okay. This is more about, hey, they basically have a sinking fund for a car purchase. That's what they have. Right. They're putting money, they're making a car payment to themselves.
18: Yeah.
17: So you could invest this. The problem you run into is if you're doing it every month, right? Mm-hmm. The last 12 months, that money only has a 1 year time horizon.
18: Yeah.
17: So that's why for most people, it is best to keep this in relatively liquid short term. Mm-hmm. Assets, unless you have the ability to be flexible in how you take it, and you're willing to wait to make the purchase.
18: 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Roger, Michael has a question. I'm 58 years old. I'm hoping to retire at 62. I spent years saving and investing, and on paper, it looks like I'm on track. But the closer the retirement gets, the more I worry about things, and it might be overlooking. Everyone talks about how much money you need to retire, but what are the biggest mistakes people make when they try to retire before age 65? Is 65 a magic number?
17: 65 is not a magic number.
18: Okay.
17: It's only a magic number for one thing we'll discuss. Michael, I think this is actually one of the biggest mistakes people make. It's one of the reasons people work with advisors. They hire advisors to find out what they're missing, find any holes in their plan, and then figure out how to, you know, fill those gaps through that financial plan. But here's three of the things that I think people most commonly overlook, and mostly because when we talk about retirement, it's primarily about, do I have enough money? And money is just a small portion of retirement. I think the first thing people overlook is, we talked about earlier, what does my first year of retirement look like? How am I going to spend my time? You can retire with all the money in the world, but if you have no purpose, you may massively struggle with this transition from working to retirement. That's one. Two, many people overlook healthcare. So if you're at home and you haven't done a financial plan, you're looking on paper saying, well, you know, we spend $7,000 a month. Yeah, it looks like I can get $7,000 a month for my $1.5 million or whatever the numbers are. Yeah, looks like we'll get it. Well, at 62, for a husband and wife, your healthcare, you're probably $1,700 or $1,800 a month. How are you going to fill that gap? And then the healthcare doesn't stop when you turn 65, it's a different type of premium. And then you go on to Medicare, which you asked, is that the magic number?
18: Okay.
17: It's only the magic number for Medicare insurance. And people think it's free. It's not free. There's still premiums associated with Medicare. And then another one that they really overlook is, when are we going to claim Social Security? Many people overlook this, and they just, it's an afterthought. I'm taking it at 62 to get every dollar I can out. That's not always a mature way to do it. Your Social Security strategy should be just that, a strategy. It shouldn't just be, well, somebody told me to take it at 62, or somebody said wait till 67. You could massively be missing out on protecting your spouse or maximizing your family benefits if your strategy is just one of hit it at 62 and call it good.
18: Okay. Is Medicare, is that the whatever the premiums may be, is that contingent on adjusted gross income before taxes or after taxes?
17: It's modified adjusted gross income up to $206,000 before you start to pay more. So actually, it might be indexed for inflation. It's $210,000 this year, I think.
18: Okay.
17: That's called the IRMA tax. So if you're in over $210,000, your premiums will start to go up.
18: Okay.
17: And it's really one of the more complicated parts of a distribution strategy.
18: That's why you need the professionals at Premier Investments and Wealth Management.
17: Okay. If all your money's in an IRA, well, you don't have any choice.
18: Yeah.
17: But if you have a Roth IRA and you have non-retirement dollars and you have an IRA and you have a bank account, you have choices, and those choices might allow you to stay under this IRMA tax rate that if you didn't have choices, you couldn't. And a lot of people don't even realize that's happening. In fact, we've had clients who go meet with their CPA. CPA lays out this big, you know, conversion strategy, but guess what they don't factor in? The IRMA tax. They don't factor in the increase in Medicare premiums. Yeah. I'm yet to get one back from a CPA. And I've seen some really long, lengthy ones that says, oh, by the way, your Medicare premium is going from this to this. It's all just purely around the tax strategy, which most of the time, that tax strategy makes sense for people. But I can tell you what people don't like. They don't like paying more for Medicare, regardless of how good the tax strategy is.
16: Well,
17: and it's psychological.
16: The kick with Medicare is it comes 2 years later, too.
17: Yeah.
16: So it's
17: takes
16: like
17: 2 years down
16: the line. So you do it, and then 2 years down the road, your premiums go up, and you ask why. And they go, well, it's based on your income from two years ago. So it's kind of a, people get caught off guard by that.
18: Well, and that's the whole thing, is that you don't want to be caught off guard. 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
18: Well, I have a question for you from Elena. I've been trying to follow a popular process for getting finances on track. I'm currently on the step of building my six-month emergency fund. Seems like every time I get close to the finish line, something happens. I need to tap into the emergency fund, so I never get to move on to the next step, which involves investing more. Feel at this rate, if I don't start investing, I'll be massively behind. What are your thoughts on pausing my emergency fund goal to focus on investing?
16: Sounds like your emergency fund is working the way it's supposed to. So I don't know that I would pause that, and I don't know that it's good to think about your financial planning in such concrete steps. You really have to be able to prioritize competing priorities when you're dealing with personal finance. So some questions you could ask: what is causing you to tap into the emergency fund? So let's first define, Elena, are these real emergencies? Right. Or is it, are you using it out of convenience, which, because she doesn't allude to what she's actually spending it on. So if you're worried that you're not doing it right, that'd be a basic question. Well, what type of emergency is this? What are you using it for? The other thing I would mention is you're never going to be perfect. Life is not perfect. Things aren't going to happen in the perfect order. So I think from this, I do think that your emergency fund is working. hopefully you can get over the hump and get to the point where you're saving what you've set out your target savings rate to be. But even when you do that, that doesn't mean you're not going to have an unexpected expense. Maybe you get where you want to go and then you save what you want to save for 8 months and you have an emergency come up and you kind of got to start over again. That's okay. Just keep chipping away at it. Keep working at it. And eventually it's all going to fall in line. So I share with people all the time, especially young clients, there's not a perfect plan out there, but there is execution. Because if I give you, Doug, for you, if I say, Doug, this is the perfect financial plan for you, but you don't execute it, well, what does it matter?
18: No, you're right. It doesn't.
16: It wouldn't matter at that point.
18: Mm-hmm.
16: So, and how old is this? How old she is? Must be younger because this is so common, especially for younger people. We've all been there where, I mean, I can remember being in my 20s. I used to do a budget on a notepad.
18: Mm-hmm.
16: And it was like, I had to figure out how I could make $85 last for 2 weeks until I got my next paycheck type budgeting.
18: Yeah.
16: Right. So she's probably in a similar situation.
17: How many bags of ramen noodles do I need this year? Right? You still buy macaroni and cheese for 19 cents.
18: Yeah.
16: Well, yeah. When I was 22, you could eat pretty good on less, but with all this inflation now.
17: When I was in college, I lived on venison.
18: Wow.
17: Yeah. Because go hunting my grandma's and they had a place to process it. My grocery expense was almost zero.
18: Yeah.
17: Bar tab, maybe not, but that grocery expense was down.
18: Yeah.
17: I ate a lot of...
16: bill is low, the hunting bill is not low.
17: Yeah. Grandma helped. I had a lot of Philly cheesesteak sandwiches made with that.
18: Yeah.
17: That was a pretty good staple. Onions, peppers, and
18: Mine was the bakery dollar store bread and cream of mushroom soup. Cold or warm?
17: Now, I did live in Iowa City, home of the $5 pizza.
18: Oh, yeah.
17: Home team pizza, $5 delivered.
16: What were you having?
18: Bread and cream of mushroom soup.
16: And you dip it in there?
18: Yeah.
17: I bet that's like bread and gravy. Did you put butter on it? Greatest thing ever.
18: No.
16: I might make that butter tonight.
17: go get a little thing.
16: That actually sounds really good.
17: Packet of gravy mix.
18: Yeah.
17: Make the gravy, pour it over the bread. Dude, it's so good.
16: Oh, yeah. I'll make...
18: That is too good.
16: On the weekends, I'll make biscuits and gravy.
18: Oh, yeah.
16: It's one of my favorite meals.
17: My grandma passed away recently, and I was reminiscing over, traditions of grandma's, and that's where we always went hunting for the whole weekend. So my cousin and I would show up on Friday night.
18: Mm-hmm.
17: Friday night would be Kentucky Fried Chicken, mashed potatoes, and gravy, or grandma would make mashed potatoes and gravy because that was gearing up for the next day.
18: Yeah.
17: Lunch the next day would be bread and gravy. That was the break in between hunting.
18: Mm-hmm.
17: We'd do bread and gravy. That was my cousin and I's favorite thing to have.
18: Yeah.
17: And then dinner would be Pizza Hut filled with lots of Sprites and mini Snickers.
18: Yes.
17: We ate the same thing every weekend for 4 months. It was the same routine every weekend, but it was a fun routine.
18: That's
17: cool. But you brought up what you're eating. Oh man, it brings me back bread and gravy every Saturday.
18: Bread and gravy. That was a regular thing. It was in every once in a while you had to make something for a date or something like that to be fancy. So
17: you fancied up bread and gravy for a date?
18: No, I made homemade. I learned homemade mac and cheese.
17: That can be really good.
18: Homemade mac and cheese, zhuzhed up. So yeah.
17: That sealed the deal?
18: When does it not? You find me a young lady cannot deal with a nice homemade mac and cheese and a Parmesan dry white wine.
17: Oh boy, we got the big words coming out. Doug, I remember the first time I ever met you.
18: Yeah?
17: You were super excited. We were at Jeff had a Christmas party.
18: Oh yeah.
17: And there was some special ham and Doug's we're doing the gift exchange. He's like, I brought this. It was some wild, I thought it was Iberico or something. It was some
18: Iberico ham.
17: Iberico ham. He was like, you don't know what this is? I'm like, dude, I have no idea, but apparently it's good.
18: Yeah, Iberico ham.
17: I didn't win the prize.
18: It's a Spanish ham, it's a Spanish pig, and Iberico, so.
17: I actually watched, I know we're totally off track. I watched a video the other day on Iberico ham, and where's it from, Brazil, Spain?
18: Yeah.
17: Did the guy have literally $70 million in his walk-in?
18: Yeah, it's just an open air thing, and it's just hanging there.
16: $70 million worth of ham.
17: Yeah.
18: Oh yeah.
16: How?
17: Some of it's been aged for 12 years, and people pay crazy amounts of money for it. Yeah. It was wild. He's like, I just won't sell it to anybody.
18: Mm-hmm.
17: They have to appreciate it.
18: Yeah.
17: The guy's like, if I gave you $1 million, you wouldn't take it. He's like, no.
18: Yeah.
17: You have to appreciate it. People fly their own plane there, and it's deal.
18: Yeah, they walk through and they sort of look and they see, and then you can see because it's got the outside. It's
17: white mold.
18: It's in a.
16: Do you think he likes the Walmart boiled ham?
18: No.
17: No. No.
18: That's a joke. Shut your mouth.
17: Don't disrespect the ham that way.
18: Exactly.
17: Maybe I'm off the rails with this. All right.
18: There we go. Thank you very much. So later for the question.
17: This will lead into question number six.
18: I know. This is great, though, because this is the thing I think people listen to and watch the show for, because it's not just boring, okay? 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Teresa wants to know, what's the biggest financial mistake you've seen people make in their first year of retirement? Very concise question.
16: Portfolio mistake or just in general?
18: Mistake in general. 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
16: Biggest financial mistake.
18: Yeah, so something having to do with their money, finances, whether it's income, outflow, investments, the financial portion of it.
16: So I'll take this one from like portfolio construction perspective. Mm-hmm. I think one of the biggest mistakes people make as they enter into the first year of retirement is not... they don't prepare their investment strategy to transition to the income phase of their investing journey, mm-hmm. which can lead to a few things. It can lead to maybe the market not being so great when you are ready to sell some investments and take money out. So I think lack of preparation to what we call the liquid bucket, meaning getting enough cash available for your withdrawals.
18: Yeah,
16: I think that's a very blocking and tackling 101 thing to execute that do-it-yourself investor or someone not working with a professional office will overlook. Mm. And then from a personal planning perspective, we've been touching on this show and the last show, no vision for what retirement looks like.
18: Yeah,
16: the money and all that, that's part, we can help you with that. Yeah. That's not that hard. But getting to retirement and really having no idea what you're going to spend your time doing, it sets you up for lack of health in general, mm-hmm. physical and mental health.
18: Yeah,
16: you need to be busy. You need to have purpose. Maybe busy is not the right word, but you need to have purpose.
18: Yeah,
16: and things that keep you fulfilled and things that keep you going. So I would, from a portfolio construction, unprepared for withdrawals, mm-hmm. but then from a personal. Just overall living, no vision for
18: what you're going to do. And that can translate into financial, like you were talking about, because you're bereft of spiritual, emotional, and your needs are not being fulfilled. I mean,
16: yeah, that's, and then you start making weird critical. Decisions.
18: Yeah,
16: and
18: exactly.
16: Decisions that aren't really in your best interest.
18: Right, and that's why it's nice to have a financial person in your corner, a wealth advisor, like the folks at Premier Investments and Wealth Management. Roger, curious what you're looking at as far as a financial story, the biggest financial mistake you've seen people make in their first year of retirement.
17: Spending too much. Mm-hmm. I've seen it a lot. People retire, and they have a big bucket of money, mm-hmm. $1 million, $2 million, $3 million. And it's almost like they've given themselves permission to spend like they've never spent before.
18: Yeah.
17: They buy a car, they buy a Jeep, they buy a boat, they buy an RV, they got a new house. The next thing you know, they're through $800,000. Mm-hmm. And they never made more than $150,000 their whole life. And I've seen this multiple times where people retire and they just have zero self-restraint once they get into that account.
18: But their financial plan should have this is how much I am able.
17: Oh, we can lay out the greatest financial plan in the world, okay. but I still can't stop how they spend
18: okay.
17: it. And then we have what's called?
16: The talk.
17: There you go.
16: Doug, here's the bad news. We can't tell people no.
18: Well, you can. Okay.
17: We guide them.
16: I can get, if you call and you ask me to take all of your money out, I can give you advice on why that would be not a great thing and in your best interest. Mm-hmm. But if you say, well, it's my money, I want it, I have no choice. We can't deny people's withdrawal requests.
18: No, you're right.
17: And we have people all the time ask, hey, if I'm overspending, will you let me know? And the answer is yes. Like, maybe not the first time, but if it becomes a habit, and Elias had an individual who came in here, and before they came in, they go, are we going to get the talk? Elias, I'm pretty sure you're getting the talk. And you know what? We couldn't stop them.
18: Right.
16: I would say, in general, if you are retired and you have a year where 1 year could be a non-event, But sometimes when you see people consistent years in a row, you're taking out more money than you ever made combined income in your house. It might be a red flag.
18: Yeah. And that's
16: how are you now? Like, how do you need this much now?
18: Yeah.
16: You never needed this much.
18: Right. And that's one of the things you all talk about is that typically you have people that maybe the amount of money they consume from or they spend goes down as they go into retirement, maybe because they're doing maybe a little bit less. They're not consuming as much as they otherwise would because they're not going and do the things of day-to-day life. But the final thing before we move on to the next question I'm going to say is that I've noticed in seeing the interactions that you have with your clients, it's really remarkable, is that they see you as trusted confidants as well. They see you as people. They don't want to hide from you because they're afraid of you. They don't want to not hear from you because they think you're full of hot air. They understand the role that you play, and you make it very clear with them what role you have with them. And they see you as a trusted confidant, somebody that they can come to with all sorts of questions. 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For Elias Randall, the new sheriff of town, the big kahuna, Roger Abel. My name is Doug Wagner. Thank you for joining us. 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
15: 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Rebalancing a portfolio may cause investors to incur tax liabilities and/or transaction costs and does not assure a profit or protect against loss. Economic forecasts set forth may not develop as predicted, and there can be no guarantee that strategies promoted will be successful. All performance referenced is historical and is not a guarantee of future results. All indices are unmanaged and cannot be invested into directly. There is no assurance that the techniques and strategies discussed are suitable for all investors or will yield positive outcomes. The purchase of certain securities may be required to affect some of the strategies. Investing involves risks, including possible loss of principal. There is no guarantee that a diversified portfolio will enhance overall returns or outperform a non-diversified portfolio. Diversification does not protect against market risk. Dollar cost averaging involves continuous investment in securities, regardless of fluctuations in price levels. Investors should consider their ability to continue purchasing through periods of low price levels. Such a plan does not assure a profit and does not protect against loss in declining markets. Traditional IRA account owners have considerations to make before performing a Roth IRA conversion. These primarily include income tax consequences on the converted amount in the year of conversion, withdrawal limitations from a Roth IRA, and income limitations for future contributions to a Roth IRA. In addition, if you are required to take a required minimum distribution, RMD, in the year you convert, you must do so before converting to a Roth IRA. Forbes Best in State Wealth Management Team's ranking was developed by Shook Research and is based on in-person, virtual, and telephone due diligence meetings and a ranking algorithm that includes a 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Investment performance is not a criterion because client objectives and risk tolerances vary, and advisors rarely have audited performance reports. Shook's research and rankings provide opinions intended to help investors choose the right financial advisor and team and are not indicative of future performance or representative of any one client's experience. 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
18: Friend, happy Saturday morning. 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Then from 9 to 10, it's the My Car Geek Hour with Jay Castle of Castle Motorsports. And we're taking your phone calls, taking your texts for both of those programs as an FYI for you. One of the things you need to know, seasonably warm weather expected today, highs in the upper 70s to low 80s for most locations. Comfortable humidity for here in mid-June.
0: but a strong storm system is going to impact the region on Father's Day tomorrow. Widespread rain, heavy rainfall, 1 to 3+ inches. It's going to start early in the morning and last through the day. So maybe have your Father's Day outside today, would you please? Yep, there we go. That was the way that we're looking.

0: hanging baskets, buy one, get one free, six packs. What else is going on? 50% off veggies.
1: Yes.
0: Yep. And 25% off seeds.
2: Sorry. Yep. Just flipping around channels here. Never mind me.
0: Yeah.
2: But yeah. So it's important you head over to Culver's Garden Center Greenhouse. That's one of those things that you take a look over there and you make sure that you take the family. It's not just Father's Day you're celebrating this week, but it's also the beginning of summer tomorrow. The first full day of summer, too.
0: Yes. Yes. Mm-hmm. Ooh, exciting.
2: Yeah, it is. So head on over to Culver's Garden Center and Greenhouse. 25% off the container trees with the 1-year warranty is the really big thing that they've got going on. If you go over to the website, you can sign up for the email blast that they send out, and that has every weekly special and some flash specials that you do as well throughout the year. And in the middle of winter, I know here we're in the middle of summer where everything's green and verdant and the colors are just popping because of all the rain.
1: That's
2: and
1: right.
2: All of Mother Nature's nutrition she's been dropping from the sky in forms of rain and nitrogen that in the wintertime, you miss that. And mm-hmm. you almost forget about what that's like. Those emails they send in the middle of winter are something that are very important, very critical as well. Culver'sGarden.com is the website. You can call 319-377-4195. And also, you can stop by Highway 151 North in East Marion. Open today, and what are the hours?
0: We're open 9 to 5, Monday through Saturday. So today, 9 to 5, and then Sundays, 10 to 5. So we were talking about the trees a little bit, and sometimes people are worried about, like, oh, I don't know what kind of tree to get him, though. I don't know what he wants. Mm-hmm. So we have the Culver's gift card, of course. I would recommend giving it to him in the morning tomorrow, because then he can come out and pick out a tree at 25% off with the warranty. Or experiences are always the best gifts. I would just bring him on out and say, this is your gift. What tree do you want? And, you know, like, help him pick. And we can help you out. We can give you recommendations. So our team is great to work with for picking out something that will work well for your yard. So I encourage everyone to just come out and hang out with us. We also have a ton of really great Father's Day gifts. We have, like, leather coasters and bottle openers, whiskey glasses, hats, socks. We have so many fun Father's Day gifts. Ooh, new spices. So, yeah, it's Spice Walla, and they did a collab with T-Pain. So people have been liking that one because it's just funny. But, yeah, they're good. So we
2: What's
0: have lots
2: brand
0: of goodies.
2: What's the name for the socks?
0: The socks.
2: Geometry?
0: No, they're not geometry, but we do have geometry towels that are sports themed. Those are good. We have a few different brands for the
2: fine.
0: Socks, but they're just like a collection of funny socks. Yeah.
2: Cool. Yep. That's the nice thing. It's so funny because I know that there was a George H.W. Bush, the father of George W. Bush, is the one that always had the funny socks, and he would wear those.
0: Yeah.
2: And that was one of the things that sort of started that thing. Think about that. What, 30 years ago, 40 years ago? That's amazing.
0: My favorite one is it's this golfer on it, and it says swing, swear, repeat.
2: True.
0: Yeah. That's
2: for
0: so
2: golf.
0: I like
2: that's
0: those
2: it.
0: Ones.
2: That is too good. Head her out to Culver's Garden Center and Greenhouse today. Looks like something's eating my dahlia, Bob.
1: Definitely.
2: Not the Gumpharina. What can I do?
1: So, 7 would probably be the best thing to use. Mm-hmm. It comes in a spray form. Do we carry the dust anymore?
0: So, no. Basically, I don't think they do the liquid. 7 dust anymore, but we have the 8 dust.
1: Okay.
0: And get this.
1: So, either one would work.
0: So, 7 and 8 used to be different products, essentially. I mean, they are because they're different brands, but they recently changed ingredients. So, we compared them like the other month. And they're the exact same
1: They're
0: product.
1: The exact same thing.
0: Yep, okay. Exact same chemicals now, exact same active ingredients and makeup. But we still carry both because some people are just so used to 8. So some people are used to 7. So, but they're pretty much the same thing.
1: So the difference between the two of them, dust versus the liquid, is that the liquid goes on and it dries and you don't really see it.
0: Right.
1: Whereas the powder goes on and
2: it
1: looks
2: stays.
1: Like powder.
2: Yeah, exactly. Yeah. Who's putting talcum on that?
1: Yeah, exactly.
0: And we do have the 8 dust. So it'd be essentially the same thing.
1: Either one of those would work. They'll work. It's probably some kind of little caterpillar on there.
0: Yeah.
2: Do you have 9-inch nails? Just out of curiosity. Just wanted to complete
0: like 7
2: that thought.
0: And 8. Thank God it's not called 6 and 7. I think I'd have to stop carrying it if that was the case.
2: Oh, no. You would have sold out.
0: That's true.
2: You would have, people on the internet just would have been punching it.
0: Yeah, so. We one-upped them with the 7 and 8. So.
1: Yeah.
2: Let's see. From the text line of the 563, can you still plant zucchini, and does Culver's have any?
1: I think we still do have some zucchini left, and yes, and plenty of time. You could even plant it by seed yet.
0: Oh, yeah. And 50% off veggies, 25% off seeds.
1: There you go.
0: We got you covered.
2: Gotcha. All right. I've got a number of photographs here real quick. And I think you're going to be able to swipe left to get to the photographs right there. Question is, let's see. Let me go down here. Good morning. My miniature cherry tree looks to be getting worse with dead leaves expanding beyond the one branch. Any thoughts on what might be, what I might do or what the cause is? Love the show.
3: So I'm sure it's a type of fungus of some kind. So I probably would get some home orchard spray and start spraying it like every 3 weeks for the rest of the year.
2: Gotcha. All right.
0: For and some, what's timing for that? Like, when do they need to start that?
3: Well, once the leaves are of mature size, that's when you need to start doing that.
0: But gotcha.
2: But a lot of pictures today. Yeah, a lot of evidence. Good morning. What is happening in my smoke bush? Thank you. Bob, I mean, the whole thing for me is like, we've had a really wet, humid spring.
3: And again, boy, this is just like collapse.
2: Mm-hmm.
0: I have really got to get out there with my Daconil. I have not done any fungicide or anything, and I just know all the humidity and wetness.
2: And you have the hose end Daconil.
0: Yes, it's so easy.
2: Okay, good. Yeah. I'm going to come by and pick up one of those today.
3: So as I'm looking at that picture, I see no evidence of fungus or insects. It's just like you've got some branches that are collapsed here and there. Generally, when that happens, it's too wet down below.
0: Okay. Just the heavy rain.
3: Mm-hmm. Yeah.
0: Yeah, and that sucks because there's not much you can do about it.
3: No.
0: It just needs to dry out.
3: Nope.
0: So don't water it.
2: No.
3: Don't water it.
2: You know, again, I was driving to work today. Bob, how many did you see?
3: I saw three. One.
2: I saw three. How many did you see?
0: Of what?
2: People watering their lawns.
0: Lawns. Yeah. I wasn't it's paying usually attention. Businesses I was on like a straight too. Shot to get here.
3: Well, no. It's just like, how many inches of rain have we had over the last week and a half? And you're watering the lawn? Right.
2: Exactly.
0: Personally, I love it because we planted a bunch. Like, we did a bunch of new landscaping a couple weeks ago, and the plants are all on the ground. And it has been so great because I don't have to water them all.
2: Yeah,
3: absolutely.
2: That's perfect. John in Waterloo wants to know, when can I transplant peony and yucca plants?
3: Peonies, late August through September is when you want to do those. And if there's any foliage left, you can cut it off, dig it up. When you go to replant, be sure you're planting in an area where they get full sun, has good drainage, and then be sure not to plant the eye of the plant, which you'll be able to see for next year, no more than a half inch below surface.
2: Okay, deal. Culver's Garden Center and Greenhouse open 9 to 5 Monday through Saturday, 10 to 5 on Sundays. Today and tomorrow for Father's Day weekend, 25% off container trees. That also includes the container evergreens, and they have the one-year warranty that goes along with that. Again, that's just today and tomorrow. Also, while you're out there, it's Pollinator Week this next week.
0: Yes.
2: So you can get some pre-shopping on Pollinator Week through the 28th, and there's no specials, but you know what? You've got such a great selection of these pollinators, and it's starting that time where you want to get them in so that they can grow and flourish before all the butterflies come through.
0: I'm so excited that it's this coming week because I definitely thought it was this past week and that I totally missed it because I've been just so busy. I haven't been on the social media much. But now I have a whole nother week to promote it. Excellent. And Sharon today is doing a pollinator educational at 10 a.m. So it's a free class. You can just come and learn about pollinators, host plants, butterfly gardens, all the good things. And for everyone who comes, you get entered to win a free perennial. So that'll be super fun. And that's at 10 a.m. today. So just show up and you'll get some educational materials. Sharon will walk you through everything and it's going to be great.
2: Yeah.
3: There are some good pollinators out there, too. I was out there yesterday, and I saw a Buddleia, which is a butterfly bush.
0: Yes.
3: It's called Funky Fuchsia.
0: I think I have a picture of that one on my phone.
3: The color is so vibrant, and the smell is incredible, and it's huge. You know, everybody's been kind of downsizing the sizes of their, but this one gets 6 to 8 foot
0: tall. Oh, my gosh. Wow. I think it's actually in the email.
3: Yeah,
0: I might have used
3: the
0: picture
3: fantastic.
0: Of it in the email.
3: Now, the other thing we forgot to talk about, person was asking about when to transplant yuccas. Early spring would be the best before they really become active. Try to get it done then.
0: And peonies. Did we do the peonies?
3: We talked about.
0: Oh, okay.
3: Yeah.
0: I was thinking about pollinators.
1: Yeah.
2: No, and by the way, there's another thing too. A week from today, you have a succulent workshop at the plant bar.
0: Yeah, and you get to choose your pot. So that one's fun. It's just like a nice, sleek white pot, and we have it in an oval form or a rectangle one. And then you can fit three succulents in there. So you get to pick any succulent. We have so many succulents, and you can pick your three favorites. And then Dee is going to lead that class. And yeah, you can make a little succulent garden. They're great for outdoors. It's a perfect size for like a table centerpiece. So you can put them outdoors in the summer, bring them in for the winter, or you can just have it indoors all year long.
2: You can swipe for that too, by the way, Bob. There's a picture that came in the text line.
3: Yeah.
2: Any ideas what to use to control whatever's chewing in the cabbage leaves?
3: Seven.
2: Seven?
3: Yep.
2: Okay, but that's okay. Sorry. I'm because I'm confused now, because I know in the past you've said, I don't like to put stuff on.
3: I don't.
0: But personal preference.
3: That's just me. It's totally safe.
2: Okay.
3: Totally safe.
2: Can I tell you what we did? We got big sort of butterfly net that we, and a hoop thing that
3: absolutely
2: we put up over the top.
3: And a lot of people do those cloches.
2: And I got to tell you, it's worked to the point now it's pulled and they don't bother it. It's almost as if they don't recognize that it's gone. And the Brussels sprouts and the kale and the broccoli are just going to town.
3: Yeah.
2: And they're tall. They're really tall.
3: Miller that you white and yellow millers that fly around that lay their eggs on those.
0: So that works well for like the flying insects. But something, if you have a lot of crawling insects that are struggling, like hurting your plants, diatomaceous earth,
3: which earwigs have been a huge problem because it's so wet.
0: Diatomaceous earth is organic. It is completely safe for pets, people, everything. So it's a great, great product. It's a powder you sprinkle on.
2: Mm-hmm. My problem is it's in the earwigs are in a place where I can't really do that. It's like I want to burn my garage down because of the keypad. You open up the keypad.
3: They're inside there.
2: Yeah, they're inside there. And what do you can't really do anything. It's like I don't know. Anyway, so I am really not don't want to burn my garage down, but I hate them so much.
3: Yeah, they're gross.
2: And they are 8:20 here on the Iowa Lawn and Garden Show. It's Bob and Katie from Culver's Garden Center and Greenhouse. 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Or after 9 o'clock, they're open on Highway 151 North in East Marion. 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
2: Hey there, friend. Welcome back to the Ivy Lawn and Garden Show. Happy Father's Day weekend. Happy first day of summer weekend. This is the final day of spring, and we got some sunshine today. Lower humidities. It's going to be a nice one. 63 in Dubuque, 61 in Waterloo, 63 in Davenport and Iowa City, and 61 in Cedar Rapids. Sunshine abounds. Some light winds out there right now. If you've got Dad up and moving right now, maybe take him over to Culver's. You got time to stop and grab breakfast between now and then. On your way out to Highway 151 North in East Marion, stop by, grab a little breakfast, grab a little coffee, whatever you put in it.
0: For May me. I suggest Morning Story?
3: Oh my gosh. Morning Story. Okay. I was just that thinking about that.
0: So good right now.
3: Love that place.
0: I know.
2: The two things that I have is I enjoy flying. Again, I enjoy two flights of theirs, the mimosa flight and the bacon flight.
0: Yep.
2: That's what I'll
3: do. Never done the bacon flight. I probably should try that.
0: Yeah, they have like different flavors of bacon and stuff.
2: It's, yum. That's all you need. Mimosas, bacon. Now, that's a great idea to head out there. But then head on over to Culver's Garden Center and Greenhouse. When you get there, Dad's going to be pleasantly surprised if he hasn't been out there in a while. It's just beautiful out there. For me, one of the first things I go for is I start looking at pottery and I start trying to figure out what goes with some of the beautiful colors that we have in our garden right now. Some of the things that complement the colors that are out there. Also, 25% off container trees, including evergreens. So if dad's got a Jones to put a tree in a specific spot or something like that, perfect time to get it. And you get the 1-year warranty that you don't get when you go 30% off.
0: Yeah. So once we hit 30% off, it's just, it doesn't make sense for us to do that. So we don't do a warranty after 30% off. So when we do sales like this, we like to keep it at 25% off so you can get the 1-year warranty. So yeah, it's a really good.
3: So we have an excellent selection of trees, by the way.
0: Oh, wow.
2: Yeah. By the way.
3: Isn't that beautiful?
2: Yeah. That's one of the lilies that's coming up.
0: And yeah,
2: it's crazy. We've got like 200 lilies that are,
0: oh my gosh,
2: yeah, and they're all awesome. And they're all sorts of different. There's champagne ones, there's the tiger lilies.
0: Yeah,
2: I mean, there's just, that one is beautiful. I don't know what color that is, but just gorgeous.
0: Yeah, what's your favorite tree out there?
3: I have to say right now, well, I'm a huge ginkgo fan,
0: of course,
3: but there are some sweet gum, not the black gum, but there's a handful of sweet gum.
2: Mm-hmm.
3: They have shiny green leaves, medium green leaves.
2: Yeah.
3: And their leaves are star-shaped. And they're just so cool. I love them.
2: They sort of look like lacquered. They're that shiny.
3: They're
2: like
3: shiny.
2: That? Okay.
3: Mm-hmm.
2: That's cool.
0: The two on my list right now that we actually don't have at our house is a tulip tree and a catalpa tree.
3: Catalpa trees get huge. And
0: I don't think I'll ever be able to plant it at our house.
3: Yeah, they get enormous.
0: It's a dream.
3: When they bloom, which is going to be here soon, they're just magnificent.
0: Yeah. Absolutely insane. So good.
3: I mean, they're covered with white flowers.
0: You mentioned ginkgos. Ginkgos are a very slow-growing tree, so that makes them more expensive. So they're a little higher price point. So if you're ever interested in a ginkgo or are thinking about it, this would be the weekend to get one, because 25% off of a ginkgo tree is like, holy cow. Like, you
2: it's
0: need to
2: lot.
0: Take advantage of it when you can. So,
3: and we do have a good selection of those.
0: Yes, we
2: good
0: do.
2: Deal. Let's head over to the phones right now on the Corridor Energy Cooperative Newsmaker line at 319-365-0600. Let's go down and talk to Todd in Muscatine.
19: Good morning, Doug, Bob,
2: good morning, Todd.
19: Good
0: morning.
19: And Katie.
0: Good morning.
3: How you doing?
19: I'm doing great. How's everybody up there in your neck of the woods?
3: Good. How's your mom?
19: Mom is doing fine, and that is part of the reason why I'm making this call. We wanted to wish you and Doug a happy Father's
3: Day
19: tomorrow.
3: Thank you so much. Thank you.
19: You're welcome. You're welcome.
3: Appreciate that. Now, I have to ask,
19: I know
3: too,
19: you guys.
3: How's Miss Kitty?
19: Miss Kitty is fine. She is doing well. In fact, this morning we took our first set of photographs for her upcoming birthday next month.
3: All right.
0: Oh, rock on.
19: Yes. So
3: nice.
19: That's a project in the works. So we're going to kind of tie that in with America's 250th anniversary.
3: All right.
19: So,
0: fun.
19: Yeah. Yep. So you'll get pictures when we get them done.
3: Excellent.
19: All right, guys. That's all I had for today. But everyone have a wonderful weekend and take care.
0: All right,
2: Todd.
0: You
2: thank you very much. And it's a good point. If you're celebrating Father's Day this weekend, happy Father's Day to you. We appreciate you listening. And it's something where I know my dad had a green thumb, and it wasn't really flowers, because my dad was more of a simple. He would plant like little petunias or morning glories, or my family's thing was moss roses. That's what up in Wisconsin at the farm that my dad grew up on, and that property we owned, there was a big, 50-gallon stone...
3: Crock.
2: Thank you very much. 50-gallon stone crock that had a cross in the middle of it that one of the family members made, but the inside of it was all moss roses.
3: I like moss roses.
0: Wow, yeah, they're really pretty.
2: Yeah, and it was really simple like that, something that's easy. He was more on the vegetable side. What are people looking at right now as far as vegetables? What do they need to start paying attention to with all the rain? You planted things when you were supposed to. What are you doing now?
3: Be looking for fungus on things like squash and pumpkins and cucumbers and that kind of stuff. So, just be aware of that. If you have to get some daconil and treat them.
0: I've also gotten some questions already on yellow leaves on tomatoes, and then kind of very early signs of blossom end rot. So calcium deficiency.
3: Calcium deficiency, yeah. Yep. And it's been too wet.
0: Yes.
3: You know, I I can't stress enough, and I know I'm always harping about this. Tomatoes like it dry.
0: Mm-hmm. They like
3: they
0: to wilt a little
3: bit.
0: Not
3: like to be wet all the time.
2: It's so strange because it's a tropical.
3: It's tropical, and that's why, you know, people trying to get started early doesn't pay off because it just stunts their growth. But let those dry out. You know, I was talking to somebody the other day, and they were saying they're watering the garden every other day. It's like,
0: no.
3: Why?
2: Yeah. Oh, I know.
0: Why?
3: And, you know, again, after this conversation I had, I was telling Sharon, I said, when I was a kid, our garden was 2 miles from our house.
0: Yeah.
3: It never got watered.
2: Yeah.
3: When we were going to plant tomatoes and peppers and stuff that were actual plants, not seeds, we would gauge it to the weather and get it done right before rain. But there was no water available on that property. So it,
0: unless you're hauling
3: and it was just fine. Worked out just fine.
0: Yeah.
2: No, so that makes sense. Let's see. We've got Margaret from Independence who is up next here on the Avalon and Garden Show. She's on the Corridor Energy Cooperative Newsmaker line. How are things up Highway 150, Margaret?
20: Beautiful morning.
2: Awesome.
20: Sun's out.
2: What's up?
20: Earwigs. I have plants that have lacy leaves on them now, and I have one dahlia that I went out and looked at, and it was nothing left of it but stems.
3: Yeah.
20: Is that the earwigs eating them? And
3: yes.
20: What can I do about them?
3: So there's a couple of different things. You can use diatomaceous earth, works super for earwigs, and then 7 or 8, either one of those would work too.
20: Okay, great. I have the 8, so
3: yeah.
20: I will try that.
3: Yeah, they're bad this year.
2: Yeah.
20: Yes.
2: That they are. Hey, Margaret, awesome. Thank you for calling in today. Hope that you have a wonderful rest of the weekend and stay dry today because
20: you're
2: going to have to stay dry tomorrow, okay?
20: Okay.
2: All right, take care. It is 8:35 here on the Iowa Lawn and Garden Show. Bob and Katie from Culver's Garden Center and Greenhouse. They're in studio today until 9 for another 25 minutes. Call in at 319-365-0600. You can text in the Master Plumbing, Heating, and Cooling text line at 319-983-3498. They're taking your questions, taking your comments. You got a question about the greenhouse. You got a question about one of the specials. Should I be planting this? Should I be watering this? Should I be fertilizing that? All those cues, they got A's for. Because they are the people who know over at Culver's. Open today, 9 to 5, Monday through Saturday, 9 to 5, 10 to 5 on Sundays. 319-377-4195 and Highway 151 North and East Marion. Katie, do you sell gift cards in any denomination?
0: Absolutely.
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0: Yes, of course. We will cover that expensive postage stamp for you. Don't worry.
2: That's awesome. And for you, get a bunch of these because you're going to need them for the rest of your summer parties. We're only at the beginning because the first day of summer is...
4: When was the last time you woke up actually feeling rested or got through the day without feeling stressed out? Yeah, over 50% of adults say they'd feel better if they got more sleep.

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11: Yeah, the radar checks clear right now. They're saying tomorrow the heaviest rain going to be along and south of US 34, but that doesn't mean it can't get up here. They're saying maybe 1 to 3 inches of rain. It's going to start early in the morning. It's going to go all day long for your Father's Day. So, got any outdoors Father's Day stuff to do? Do it today. Not a bad idea, because you're being rewarded by really nice temperatures and conditions. 63 right now in Cedar Rapids, Waterloo, and Dubuque. 64 in, I'm going to try that again because it just changed. 63 in Cedar Rapids, 64 in Iowa City, and Davenport, 63 in Waterloo, Dubuque at 64 as well. Welcome back to the Iowa Lawn and Garden Show. Bob and Katie from Culver's Garden Center and Greenhouse are in studio with me today, and we're talking about things that are happening in your lawn and garden, about what you can transplant, what you need to water, what you need to don't water, especially how to handle these plants that may be a little bit more waterlogged. From the 319, they want to know when they can move bearded iris.

0: Bearded iris, so you're looking mid to late August through the month of September. And when you do that, you know, you're wanting to save the outer parts of the plant because they kind of travel out. And so the freshest parts, the rhizomes, are going to be on the outside of the plant, mm-hmm. and discard the older middle part of the plant.
1: Okay. What are these white insects on the other side of these poinsettia leaves right
0: probably
1: here? Number
0: white
1: one.
0: Fly.
1: Okay. And that's that yep. first one. What does she need to use on it?
0: So white fly are kind of difficult to get
1: white
0: rid
1: fly.
0: Of. So if you got it outside, you know, if you've got 7 or 8, go with that. Reapply about every 7 days. If you have to buy something, I would buy Bonide systemic spray and use.
1: Okay. Also wants to know, how do I move Asiatic lilies?
0: Asiatic lilies, so you can do those 2 different times. You could either do them after they're done blooming and the foliage has turned brown in late summer, fall, mm-hmm. or you can do them early spring before they ever get going.
1: Okay. Faye in Northern Illinois wants to know, should all the pods on top of columbine bush be cut off or trim off the whole plant?
0: Yeah, deadheading's also always good.
1: Okay.
0: Yeah.
1: I've got a question over my lawn, garden, and yard. Is that every year I've done what you said, and I've cut back the dogwood down to nearly the ground yeah. level, and I have 5 of them along the western side of my house, and 3 of them are going at it this year. 2 of them are just absolutely
0: struggling. Huh?
1: Yeah. Yeah. Any idea? Is it again another, is it a water thing at that point?
0: Or? Well, they like their moisture. How old are they? They can't
1: they
0: be
1: were,
0: that
1: they
0: old.
1: They were put in when you all put them in like yes. 5-6 years ago.
0: Yeah, I was going to say. Yeah.
2: Should use some Arbor-Aid.
0: Well, Arbor-Aid okay. or a little bit of fertilizer and just hit those 2.
1: Okay.
0: You know, let them get caught up
1: right.
0: back to the others.
1: Gotcha. By the way, I want to go back over to the email because you had a bit in there about Arbor-Aid as well on this morning. You've got the 32-ounce and 2-gallon bottles that are available, mm-hmm. depending on what you're doing, because I found one of those 32-ounce ones. I was able to stretch that to 8 trees.
2: Yes. Yeah. Yeah, I did too. It depends on how mature they are. Because you go by the size of the trunk
1: right.
2: for how much you do. I was able to use it for 8 trees for mine because mine are a little early
1: oh, yeah.
2: on.
1: 1 to 3 years old.
2: Yeah. yeah. So, yeah, it gets you pretty far. There's a, for the beginner, 3-step process basically to really see results is you do Arbor-Aid in either the spring or summer, Winter-Aid in the fall, and then Arbor-Aid again. And after yeah. those 3 applications, you can really, really see a difference. Mm-hmm. I will say, maybe it's a placebo effect, but I did Arbor-Aid like a month ago, and I can see a difference already yeah, in my yeah. trees. Like, there,
0: yeah.
2: it makes a huge
0: difference.
2: I've heard
0: difference. This from several people.
1: Yeah.
2: Yes, because I know he says, like, because it's made by a local guy here in Cedar Rapids, Jeremy, and he says to do the 3-step and give it the 3 steps before, you know, you really see results. But I feel like I'm already seeing results after just the 1 application.
1: Yeah, the 8 trees that I've applied them to, trees and smaller bushes like a black haw viburnum and things mm-hmm. like that, but everything is going. And I know, again, we've had really good rain, really good nutrient exposure
2: yeah.
1: through lightning and stuff like that. But the other thing is that I've got one of these trees that is now, it's 3 years old. It's like 18 feet tall at the top. And I did not realize it was going to grow like that. And it's just rocketed off. It's absolutely amazing. So that's something good. Arbor-Aid over
2: yeah.
1: at Culver's Garden Center and Greenhouse. Rhonda in Garnavillo wants to know, good morning. Should I pinch off the buds of my newly purchased asters? Thank you.
0: Yes. Yeah, so asters, this is the time. In fact, I was pinching asters yesterday. So yeah, this is the time to pinch them back to get a nice bushy plant. Otherwise, they kind of get tall and spindly and flop over. So definitely good pinch.
1: Gotcha. Text line is active today at 319-983-3498, the Master Plumbing, Heating, and Cooling text line. Morning, my lawn looks rough in some areas, and other than digging up the entire lawn, what can I put on my lawn? First of all, we don't know about it, but at this time of year with all of the rain, what are we thinking as far as if your lawn looks kind
0: well,
1: of...
0: Well, it must have been something that was going on prior to mm-hmm. us getting all this luxurious rain, because your lawn should look good right mm-hmm. now. I mean, with what, because grass loves water.
2: Yeah.
0: So, yeah, you know, maybe it's time to dethatch or plug the whole lawn, maybe hit it with some fertilizer. And again, do you have grubs?
2: I was just going to say, when are the grubs active?
0: Yeah. Well, so grubs are actually becoming adults right now, Japanese beetles and stuff, which, again, to start watching out for those now, because mm-hmm. this about the 1st of July is when you start seeing them. So the damage that they've done has been done previous months. Mm-hmm. So,
1: gotcha. Swipe left for these pictures from Carolyn from Stanley. She wants to know, can you see what's eating these leaves? I don't know if you can see what's eating them, but you can see that they've been eaten.
0: Well, it's definitely a caterpillar of some kind with that amount.
1: Yeah, amount. It's like Swiss cheese.
0: Yeah, they are. So, and again, to what to use on it, 7-8 would probably be the easiest thing that kind of covers everything.
1: And that's on a tree. Lee, is that a tree? Looks like, I can't tell whether it's a tree or not. I'm looking. Sorry about that. I'm trying to get back to it just to see real quick. Good morning. I already answered that one. I don't know why it just disappeared on me. Anyway, yeah, I can't see if it's a tree or if it's not. Nah, it's not a tree. I apologize, Bob. It's not a tree. But, well, actually, it's a bush.
0: It looks like some type of hibiscus or something.
1: Yeah, there's... That's the woody that you can see the cut off there, and you can see the size of that. But
0: yeah,
1: anyway, yeah. But that's something where, you know, you see things like that, you're like, ooh, start getting kind of freaked out by it, because you're like, hey, what's going after this? Head on over to Culver's Garden Center and Greenhouse. They've got what you need in order to take care of things like this. Your lawn, your garden, whether it's insecticide, fungicide, herbicide. And then also they've got the other stuff too, like, for example, Daconil. Mm-hmm. I should head over today, buy me one of those Hosen Daconils and get it on the peonies.
2: Yeah, I need to do that so bad.
1: Would it be a bad thing to put it on other stuff as well, or is it just peonies? What do I need to put Daconil right now?
2: Bee balm,
0: lilacs. Yeah, those are the things that, yep.
1: Gotcha. Yeah. Okay. All right. That's what you can do, is head on over there and make it really easy so you don't have to mix it. You just put it on the hose end applicator and go.
0: Yeah.
1: Culver's Garden Center and Greenhouse. Lots of other cool stuff, too. They've got stuff for outside, not only for your lawn and your garden, but also to populate your lawn and your garden. 25% off container trees, including container evergreens, through Father's Day weekend. Head on over. They've got the 1-year warranty on those things, too, and all the other cool stuff that Dad wants as well. For example, they've got stuff inside for the kitchen. They've got the leather
2: coasters
1: for whiskey glasses.
2: Yeah,
1: as
2: bottle openers. Which, speaking of, you said the kitchen. I'm like, oh my gosh, hello, the food selection.
1: Yeah, I know.
2: So many good foods and sauces and all those.
1: That's cool. Open today at 9 a.m. It's Monday through Saturday, 9 to 5. Sunday, 10 to 5. It's the Iowa Lawn and Garden.
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0: Hey there, friend. It's 8:53 on the morning, on the Saturday morning programming that you've been waiting all week for. The Ibalon and Garden Show. Bob and Katie from Culver's Garden Center and Greenhouse. 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Carolyn is going to double dip. Carolyn from Stanley, she's on the Corridor Energy Cooperative Newsmaker line at 319-365-0600. Hey, Carolyn, good morning. How are you?
1: Good morning. I'm fine. It's a beautiful day.
0: It is.
1: I don't know if you folks remember a year or so ago, I sent you pictures of these big, huge leaves that we have on a plant. We don't know what it is, and you were supposed to find out, and I don't think you could ever find out what it was either.
2: Yeah, but so it's some kind of tree that is it stem hardy here? It comes back from the root every year.
1: Oh, yes. Some of those, the branches that we cut off this year were like probably 12 feet high.
2: Yeah.
1: But they weren't getting leaves on them anymore. But that's what's eating what's in those leaves right now. Mm-hmm.
2: So, and I did do some research. I found something that I think it was, but I'm not sure. But yeah, it's a tree. If we were several states south, would actually become a tree. But here it dies back to the ground each year. And,
1: Yeah. And anyway, that's what's eating the, well, what it does first is it curls the leaves all up, all around the edge.
2: Mm-hmm.
1: And then now I see after the last few days, they've just eaten it right down to the veins.
2: Right.
1: And so I don't know what it is. It's never eaten it that bad before, but I just wondered if you have any idea what it might be. I heard somebody talking about earwigs a little bit ago.
2: I think that's more than earwigs. Earwigs are more, they like softer things like blossoms. And
1: On
2: something like that, it's probably a caterpillar of some kind.
1: Oh, I've looked over the whole thing.
2: Well,
1: I looked up in the bottom, underneath them.
2: A lot of those things are night feeders, and you probably will never see it.
3: It's like night at the museum.
2: Yeah.
0: They come alive once the darkness comes in.
1: So. Okay. Well, I just thought I'd chime in after I sent the text just to explain what they were.
2: But, all right.
1: So.
0: Hey. Thanks, Carolyn.
1: They make it pretty ugly. Okay.
0: Yeah.
1: Thank you very much.
0: Appreciate your phone call. Thank you for listening. We certainly do appreciate it. 8:56 here on the Ibalon and Garden Show. Let's see. What's a good product to get rid of tall thistles, not the short ones that grow in the lawn?
2: Oh, Roundup is probably going to be your best bet. Thistles are kind of hard to get rid of a lot of them have kind of fuzzy leaves, so it's hard for the chemical to get penetrated in the leaves, but just hit them a good couple of times and you might have to do it repeatedly.
0: Deb wants to know, what's the product that gets rid of grubs? There are two. One's a short-term, one's a long-term.
2: So there's GrubX.
3: Mm-hmm.
2: And then there's the Milky Spore.
3: Milky Spore is long-term.
2: Long-term, yeah.
3: Up to 10 years.
2: And so if you've got a problem right away, you need to start out
3: just get rid of it with the GrubX. Mm-hmm. But then as a preventative is Milky Spore.
2: Yep.
0: Let's see, Alan Granger, I have paper birch trees. Two of the trunks in them are bare. Do I need to cut them down? If I cut the two bare ones down, will the third one that looks healthy survive?
2: Oof.
0: I got pictures.
2: Yeah, let's take a look at the pictures. So, birch trees are kind of funny in Iowa. It's almost a little too warm for them here. And that's sad. So... yeah, birch trees are, that's totally gone. Sad. So
3: we're sorry for your loss.
2: Yeah, looking at that, if you cut the two off that are dead, you got a leaner.
0: Mm-hmm.
2: Would it look weird? Probably.
0: Okay.
2: I think I'd probably just take them out.
0: Gotcha. We're going to go to Jackie and Moline after we have a quick answer to this question from Lonnie in Lisbon. Is there an organic weed killer that I can use to kill small mulberry trees that started to grow in the fence line?
2: No.
0: Okay. That's a very quick answer to that. Let's go over to Moline and we're talking with Jackie. You've got about a minute and a half left, Jackie. Good morning.
4: Okay. I've got three quick questions. I have yellow peonies and I want to know if those big heads should be cut off after they've bloomed.
2: After they're done blooming, cut those because you'll see like the little seed pods starting to develop. You don't want that to happen. Just cut those seed heads off.
4: Okay, and I want to know what to put on pumpkin squash now so they won't get bugs on them. They're real healthy.
2: Yeah, 7 would be the product you'd want to use.
4: Okay. And I have an oak tree that has leaves curling on it. It's 10 years old.
2: So that could be two things. It could be just too wet, but generally when that happens, you get leaves curling and contorting. It's caught some spray from somewhere, some drift.
4: Oh, yeah.
2: Yeah, I would imagine that's what it is. Is it more the newer leaves or is it all across the board?
4: It's newer leaves.
2: Newer leaves, yeah. Mm-hmm. Yeah, I bet it caught some drift of some pesticide of some kind.
4: All right, then. Thanks so much.
2: You bet.
4: For the answer.
0: Thank you very much. Goodbye. Appreciate your phone call, Jackie and Moline. And that does it for another edition of the Iowa Lawn and Garden Show. Bob and Katie from Culver's Garden Center and Greenhouse on the way to work because it opens in less than a minute. They'll be there. And you also can find 25% off container trees, including evergreens with a 1-year warranty. 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Bring Dad out for an experience.
3: Yeah, it'll be fun.
0: Yeah, let him do the choosing. And maybe today he says, how about we just do gift cards and I can come back at my leisure to do this?
3: Mm-hmm.
0: Fabulous, great idea. 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Or over the phone. The phone number is
3: 319-377-4195.
0: All right. Happy Father's Day weekend and happy last day of spring. First day of summer is tomorrow as well.
3: Yes.
0: So let's get up and get at it. Have a great weekend.
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6: 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I'm Paul Stevens, Fox News. Washington and Tehran working to restart talks.

0: Saturday morning.
1: I was wondering if you were ever going to push that button. Getting ready to reach over there and do it myself.
0: I'd smack your hand.
1: Nobody wants to just listen to the music.
0: Well, if they've got the option to listen to music for us, then maybe they want to listen to music.
1: Good Saturday morning.
0: Welcome to the Mike Car Geek Show on the final Saturday of spring.
1: What?
0: Tomorrow it is summer.
1: Oh, first day of summer. Good.
0: Happy Father's Day, Jay.
1: Yes, happy Father's Day, Doug.
0: Thank you very much. And to all the dads out there, happy Father's Day.
1: Yes.
0: And I hope that you're going to have a really good weekend. Today's the best day of the weekend. Tomorrow, maybe a little bit of a rain up. That's fine. Today you can get a lot of Father's Day stuff outdoors in.
1: Yeah, you know what's the best thing to do for Father's Day weekend when it's nice on Saturday?
0: What's that?
1: Get your tail to Albernett.
0: You're skedaddling as soon as you're done here.
1: Oh, I've already been there.
0: Oh, really?
1: Oh, I was.
0: So you're there now? You're in two places at once?
1: I was there, and very, very fortunate that the Fullers loaned me their truck to come here so I could do the show live. And then I'll be headed back there. But, oh, my gosh, you need to get out there. There are so many cool things there. Mm-hmm. Russ has got his 41 Willys there that it just gets me every time. I'm and he's parked like two cars down from me. And it's like, oh, my gosh, Russ, why'd you have to bring that? And, you know, I just, So Whitey's there from the Grill Works. Mm-hmm. We got the Daytonas there. There's all kinds of stuff there. And there's the neat part about it is there's so many cool cars there.
0: Right.
1: Okay. Uncle Brian brought three of his. There's lots of cool stuff there. But the stories that go along with it. I was standing there and we're talking and there's a 66 GTO. Okay. I'm looking at it. It's like, gosh darn, that's a nice car. Well, come to find out, the gentleman bought it brand new.
0: Yeah.
1: And it was cool. He says, yeah, I just got out of the service. He said, GTOs were $2,800. He said, I had extra money sitting there, so I went to go buy one. And he said, but I opted for, the $2,800 was the four-barrel version.
0: Yeah.
1: He says, I opted for the Tri-Power.
0: Okay.
1: Which was $120. And he says, I got the Posi rear end, which was $49. And he says, I got the push-button AM-FM radio, which I think he told me was like $200-some. And he's owned it all this time. Yeah. He had it restored about 11 years ago. He had it restored. Oh my gosh. It's just listening to the stories.
0: Right.
1: You know, it's, oh my gosh. They're cool.
0: I got to tell you, it's something that I did. I actually used to years ago. I did Freedom Festival at MediaCom. They used to have a big car thing out there. And I was the host of the TV version. And so they would find, the producers would pre-look through everything and they would find these ones. And these stories are remarkable. I mean, because you have everything from a husband and wife who found one another because they were looking for the same vehicle at the same time in the same place.
1: Yep.
0: To a guy who literally was not a gearhead or a motorhead. And all of a sudden fell into it because he saw this vehicle that just stole his heart. And he ended up buying it for like $75,000 and then sinking another $100,000 into it.
1: Oh, yeah.
0: It was like, this is his thing. But here's the nice thing. You don't have to be full of money to do this either. This is something you can just putz around and you can do stuff as well with your vehicle.
1: Oh, yeah. You can do all kinds of fun stuff. And that's the neat thing. When you come up to these shows, you're going to find cars that people have built for them.
0: Right.
1: But then listening to the stories and you see in the cars there that are, you know, maybe it's not finished yet, but you start listening to the story on how he's doing this and he's been doing that and he's been doing this. And it's a lot of fun.
0: Couldn't agree more.
1: So get on out to Albernett. The great part is it's benefiting the Albernett Fire Department.
0: Nice.
1: So it's one of their fundraisers. And Fuller's Pub and Grub is open. And
0: did they take the brushes out before you borrowed their truck?
1: The brushes?
0: Yeah, Fuller's Brush.
1: Fuller's Brush?
0: You don't remember? Wow, am I that much older than you that I remember the Fuller's Brush man and you don't?
1: Yeah.
0: Apparently. Wow. Okay.
1: Yeah, you're old.
0: All right.
1: I'm still young.
0: I know.
1: Yeah. So get on out there. So, they got They got some nice cold beverages there and some great food. Great time, a lot of cool stuff. The bass boat's there. Okay. The bass boat rolled in.
0: There you go. Nice. So,
1: yeah, Mike's old trike. We named it the bass boat. I'm looking up the street and it's like, oh my gosh.
0: That is so funny.
1: That thing's got some, oh my God, the bass boat's here. So that's great. Lots of cool stuff.
0: That's cool. Head on out to Albernette. They're going to be open. How long does that go on today?
1: Till
0: like 5, 6, 7?
1: Till the cars all leave.
0: Albert. No.
1: I think it's over. I think the judging and trophies are at like 2 o'clock, I think. I don't know.
0: I'll find it. I'll find it. Never mind.
1: Yeah.
0: Hey, so head on out over there. There's number one. That goes on. Ooh, that's last year's version, not this year. There we go. This year's version. Real quick, I want you to call in. Jason's sitting here waiting for you at 319-365-0600. 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That goes all day. Details, it does not say when it ends. Sorry about that.
1: I think trophies are at 2 that I saw. So, okay. But it'll go on. They keep the streets closed off and it'll go on. And
0: yeah.
1: Yeah. A lot of fun.
0: Found transmission text line available for you as well at 319-983-3498. Fountain Transmission, your number one transmission shop in all the corridor. Quality the first time and every time. Want to go back here because there was a question we had last Saturday that we did not get to. Let's see. Trying to find that. I can't find it at this point, and I apologize.
1: What? You what?
0: I'm unable to find this.
1: Whew. I thought for a second there you.
0: Yeah. I'm unable to find this.
1: You're unable to find it. Good choice of words.
0: Yeah. By the way, it's funny because I interviewed a guy this week that you'd get along very well with. Yeah. Richard Battle is his name, and he's got a series of books, but Americans and the can-do spirit of America.
1: That's right.
0: Yeah.
1: We can do anything.
0: Exactly.
1: As my dad explained to us growing up, you can do this. So
0: yeah, you can. Yeah. Let's see. We've got a number of things going on. You have this week, the end of spring, the beginning of summer. It's been a very wet, cool spring. We haven't had a 90-degree day yet in Cedar Rapids, but that doesn't mean that there still aren't issues that you can have out there. It was really strange. A week ago, Sunday, Laura and I went to a movie, and we drive back and park her car, her Infiniti, in the garage. And then she went to get in it and leave yesterday, and it wouldn't start. Battery's at 12, so I had to put the little battery tender on it. It's a fairly new battery. This is something that, unless you just get there every day, what's going on? It's a diehard.
1: That's weird.
0: Yeah.
1: Sitting too long, a lot of the cars, things will cycle, relays, everything will, activates. So,
0: open and close.
1: So we can have a little battery drainage there.
0: Okay.
1: If you're going to be sitting for very long, but 2 or 3 days, if we have that there, we have a draw on the system. Something is staying alive. We see it every once in a while. A glove box door light, the light in the glove box. Yeah. The glove box didn't get closed all the way, or it could be a little bit of anything. So we need to. Probably if it's going dead in 2 or 3 days, then we need to be looking at it and seeing if we have a draw on the system, see what's going on.
0: I'm looking at this, and this says this is a 2026 Ford Mustang. Are you buying that? Here, hold on for a second. Hold on. There. Is that a 2026 Ford Mustang?
1: That is not a 2026 Ford Mustang.
0: Okay.
1: Now, they may have reskinned, taken all the body panels off.
0: Right.
1: And they put a 68 Mustang.
0: Okay, so they says,
1: that's
0: this
1: a seven, that's a 70 there.
0: The okay, I'm looking. It says the 2026 Ford Mustang combined with muscle car styling.
1: Right. And this so they reskinned it.
0: Gotcha.
1: Yep, they're reskinning them. That's a popular thing that they're doing.
0: I got to tell you, that is a sexy, sexy vehicle.
1: Right. Well, that's kind of what we're doing with my wife's 57 T-Bird. We're doing all modern drivetrain in it and modern Coyote engine and all that. So it'll drive like a new Mustang GT, but it'll look like a 57 Thunderbird.
0: By the way, there may be only one thing sexier here, and this is this video of Elizabeth Montgomery backing her muscle car in. What is that vehicle?
1: That's a Camaro. That's not a muscle car.
0: It's not a muscle car?
1: That's a Camaro.
0: Hold on for a second. Come on now. That's bad.
1: I found out, you know, I had to get a ride this week.
0: Yeah.
1: And Chris Henry from Duffy's was very nice about giving me a ride.
0: Well,
1: I figured out the proper thing so I could, because he drives a Chevy truck.
0: Yeah.
1: I rode in his Chevy truck from Duffy's to the Red House and did not get a rash. I had to take Benadryl. I took a Benadryl before I went in.
0: You're horrible.
1: I made it to where I didn't get a rash.
0: That is so good.
1: So Chris, I can ride in Chris Henry Chevy now.
0: Chris, I'm telling you, Chris, you should have just left him on the side of the road in the chicken costume. You just should have left him on the side of the road. 68 Dodge Charger 5-speed with a 440, 425 horsepower engine. The base Charger originally came with a 383 pistol grip shifter added. Just sold at auction for $72,000, and it's a pea green.
1: Yeah.
0: What do you think?
1: Yeah, that's a good-looking car.
0: Yeah. when you see these, how often do you see vehicles like this? Because right now you have the Dodge.
1: I see them every day because I go out to Duffy's. And yeah, you can buy that car that car at Duffy's, one similar to that.
0: Okay.
1: No
0: but
1: problem.
0: But you've got the banana over there with you where you are. How often do people send you pictures, photographs, videos, and I mean, that's part of like, hey, I want this car, and you're like, okay, I can go out and get it for you.
1: Oh, all the time.
0: I mean, is that part of the used car factory?
1: It's part of the used car factory, yep.
0: Okay.
1: So, yeah, then that's what we do out at Castle Motorsports is I can get you or build you whatever you want. So that's the fun part.
0: Nice.
1: Yeah.
0: That is so cool. I mean, that's one of the beautiful things. You head over to mycargeek.net and you'll find a lot of really cool stuff, what he's been doing in the Shouse lately.
1: Yep.
0: What's some of the latest videos up?
1: I got to look and see what Christy's been putting up there. Marketing Innovations has been working real hard on some different things, and we have some new stuff coming up.
0: Mm-hmm.
1: So it's going to be fun.
0: Okay. Head on over to mycargeek.net. Also, don't forget the social media that he does as well. Instagram and Facebook, the two main victims for that one right there. You can lock in and load and find out. I saw pictures of the banana there the other day, which is looking pretty darn sexy.
1: Oh,
0: and
1: yeah.
0: I'm serious. It's one of those things where once you changed out those wheels.
1: Different car, isn't it?
0: I know it is.
1: It's a totally different car.
0: Different stance, the whole thing.
1: We do that with, the newer cars. It's like my wife's Lincoln.
0: Yeah.
1: You know what? We got it. It's like, okay, yeah, it looks like every other one. Well, then I took and I pulled the wheel. I just took the factory wheels on that one and took them over and had the powder shop powder coat them, put them back on. It's like, oh my gosh, it's a different car.
0: Yeah.
1: I mean, so we can do that, and that's what we do. So we have a lot of fun with it, and if nothing else, I'll help you to do that. Yeah.
0: Castle Motorsports, you can find that out at mycargeek.net, and then also, do you have a website for...
1: The motorsports website is coming up.
0: Okay, gotcha.
1: We're working on it right now. Yep.
0: And here's the whole thing. It's just like anything else. You want to do something right. You want to get it right the first time.
1: That's right.
0: So just be patient. It'll get out there.
1: That's why I work with Marketing Innovations and Melanie Harms. They're making the websites perfect, just the way they should be.
0: And why you work with us here over
1: on
0: News Radio 600 WMT.
1: Yeah.
0: Okay.
1: Yeah. That's why I do it. That's exactly.
0: It's your penance.
1: Yeah, I could do other radio stations, but I want to be with the best.
0: You're awesome, Jay. I love you. Here's $20. 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
1: That's right.
0: This is the...
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0: We're sitting here looking at muscle cars during the break. I was looking and saying, Jay, look at this. Jay, look at this. Because I love these vehicles.
1: Yeah. You want to go see some muscle cars? Get on up Albert Net.
0: Yeah,
1: today. I'll be there in just a little bit.
0: Well, as soon as you get off the air.
1: That's right.
0: Well,
1: we're going to throw in another deal here.
0: What's another deal?
1: Huh?
0: What's the other deal?
1: What's the other deal?
0: Yeah.
1: Well, it's a fun deal.
0: Okay.
1: What's you know that? What time of year it is?
0: It is the last day of spring, the first day of summer tomorrow. It's Father's Day today.
1: I know, but you know what's coming up?
0: 4th of July, America's 250th.
1: Yeah.
0: Yeah.
1: Yeah.
0: Yeah.
1: Yeah.
0: Yeah.
1: So.
0: Uh-huh.
1: Boom Boom Billy's.
0: Yeah.
1: You ever heard of Boom Boom Billy's?
0: Never heard of Boom
1: Boom
0: Billy's.
1: Oh, man. They're a local fireworks store.
0: Oh,
1: so
0: okay.
1: It's not, you're not buying from the gypsies that came in from out of town that you're never
0: right.
1: going to see again. It's
0: buy local, they say.
1: It's folks here in town spending their money in town. So great,
0: yeah.
1: great people. They're at the Alita's parking lot on Blair's Ferry Road.
0: Okay.
1: Okay, the Mexican restaurant there.
0: Yeah, yeah.
1: And Uncle Stan's Military Park. Parking lot in Marion.
0: Okay. Right.
1: So locally owned. The neat thing about Boom Boom Billy's, the staff there, they know what they're selling.
0: Yeah.
1: They're passionate about what they're doing. Mm-hmm. They've built some beautiful displays that I've had them do for me over the years.
0: Yeah.
1: Great people. Mm-hmm. Great, you know, it's just awesome.
0: Good deal.
1: So go out there. They have fireworks for everybody's budget.
0: Uncle Stan's in Marion.
1: Uncle Stan's in Marion, or Alita's parking lot.
0: Gotcha. Adelita's.
1: Adelita's.
0: Adelita's
1: on Blair's Ferry Road.
0: Yep.
1: And the great part is, if you go in there and you tell them that the Car Geek sent you,
0: yeah,
1: they're going to give you an extra special deal.
0: Nice.
1: They said they're going to take care of anybody that comes in and says the Car Geek sent them.
0: I did that when you told me that. They kicked me out. They literally grabbed me by the back of my shirt and they kicked me in the butt and I went flying through the door.
1: Nobody's done that. You be nice. Wow.
0: It's the My Car Geek Hour here on News Radio 600 WMT 928. We've got temperatures right around 65, sunshine. Thanks to our friends at Cedar Rapids Transmission for bringing you the Newsmaker line. We want you to call in. Jason's about ready to fall asleep.
1: Yeah, we need some calls in here.
0: Mm-hmm.
1: So
0: I was going to give the number real quick.
1: Oh, okay. Yeah.
0: 319-365-0600. Cedar Rapids Transmission, your first call for all your transmission maintenance and repair needs.
1: That's right.
0: Now.
1: So I've been having some issues. I've had some you be nice. I've had some of my friends that have been to shops here in town, and I'm extremely frustrated with the multiple shops in town that are doing the deal of if you take your car in to get work done, and
0: yeah.
1: they hand you a sheet mm-hmm. of all the stuff that needs to be done.
0: Yeah.
1: Now, I'm very big on let's maintain our cars. Mm-hmm. Let's maintain our cars properly. I am not a fan of a shop handing you a bill telling
0: you a punch
1: list. You need $4,000 worth of that. You need transmission flush and brake fluid flush and cooling system flush and on and on mm-hmm. all right now. You know what? Yes, that's stuff that needs to be done to our vehicle at certain times. But if your shop is just handing you a ticket that's got $4,000 worth of all these flushes, you need a new shop. I'm sorry. I don't care what shop it is, but if they're doing that, you need a new shop. So, you know, let's look at it and see. You know, transmission, yes, we need to be every 30, 40,000 miles. I want transmission flushed. I want spark plugs done. I like spark plugs done at the 70,000 mile mark, you know, 60,000, 70,000. It's cooling system depends on what you're doing. I like 3 year, 36,000 miles, especially if you have a Ford with a 3.5 V6. You definitely want to do it every 3 years or 35,000 or 36,000 miles. So if you have any questions on it, you know, you can call me on my ATC communication hotline.
0: Anytime.
1: I'll help out.
0: Okay.
1: So that's 319-999-GEEK.
0: 319-999-GEEK.
1: Yep. That'll get you through to me during the week, and I'd be more than happy to answer any questions you have. That's what I do. But I'm serious on this. If they're handing you a sheet like that, you need a new shop.
0: Okay.
1: They are not caring for your car. They're caring about their pocketbook. And that
0: Makes sense.
1: Yeah.
0: Let's see. It's over on the Fountain Transmission text line. John in Waterloo wants to know, is there anything new to remove the carbon buildup in direct injection engines?
1: You know.
0: And is that inside the cylinder?
1: No, that's inside the
0: injector
1: on the head.
0: Okay.
1: The carbon buildup on your valves.
0: Okay, thank you.
1: And, you know, so people want to know this direct inject. Okay, this is a new thing or newer thing. And what happened was, used to be our fuel injector was in the intake manifold runner. You could see them on top of the engine.
0: Yeah.
1: And it shot the fuel in, and it shot it in on top of the valve and into the cylinder.
0: Yeah.
1: Okay. And so fuel injector cleaner and was good because it helped keep the valve clean. Okay. The more chemical that it helped clean our valve also, along with cleaning the injector.
0: Right.
1: Well, now this direct inject is much more efficient. Our fuel economy is better. The performance is better. What they've done is they've made it to where the injector is actually in the top of the head. It's in the cylinder. It's shooting fuel directly into the cylinder.
0: Okay.
1: Instead of in the intake runner, going through the valve, and then entering the cylinder. So much more efficient. The problem is we get carbon buildup on that valve because of the valve opening inside the cylinder and the combustion. So we get that buildup. Now, the only thing we have going past our valve is air.
0: Okay.
1: Okay? So, we don't have anything cleaning that up. So, yes, there's upper intake. They have a upper intake cleaning.
0: Mm-hmm.
1: I'm not a big fan of it.
0: Okay.
1: If you do it every 15 to 20,000 miles,
0: mm-hmm.
1: it would keep your valves clean and work good.
0: Okay.
1: If you would want to do it at 60,000 miles, you're wasting your money.
0: Okay.
1: Okay.
0: Yeah.
1: It's a waste of money. If you want to do it every 15 to 20,000 miles, yes, that'll help keep the valves clean,
0: mm-hmm.
1: and it would help out. But the problem is you're going to spend $200-$250 each time,
0: mm-hmm.
1: versus when you do spark plugs on all these newer vehicles now.
0: Yeah.
1: You're taking the intake valve or the upper intake plenum off.
0: Okay.
1: And at that point, you can reach in to the intake valve.
0: Okay.
1: And you can clean, decarbon it. We do it by hand with a little pick, and we clean it up, vacuum the carbon out.
0: Yeah.
1: You're going to spend a couple hundred dollars extra while you're doing your tune-up.
0: Right.
1: To do that. Now it's clean. It's right. It's mm-hmm. good. Or you could do this chemical,
0: mm-hmm.
1: and you're going to do it 3 to 4 times at $250.
0: Right.
1: So I'm not
0: What's
1: a fan
0: the point?
1: Of it. Yeah. I'm not a fan of it.
0: By the
1: Wait,
0: way,
1: do your tune up at 60,000 miles, decarbon it, spend the extra $200, decarbon it.
0: Yeah.
1: And you're good.
0: Okay. Makes sense.
1: Yeah.
0: Let's head over to the phone, the Cedar Rapids Transmission Newsmaker line, your first call for all of your transmission maintenance and repair needs. Marge from Cedar Rapids is on the line.
1: Hi, Marge. How can we help you?
13: Yeah, I have a 2020 Subaru Outback, and my PSI light has been on for, I don't know, about a week, but my tires are inflated according to what they're supposed to be. What do you think might be wrong with that, and what does that cost?
1: Okay, so your tire pressure light is on.
13: Correct.
1: Okay. And you have checked the air pressures on the tires?
13: Correct.
1: And what pressure did you set them at,
13: What's on the door thing?
1: Okay.
13: 35, I think, something like that, 35, 36, whatever it is.
1: Okay, good. Okay, I just wanted to make sure you've done everything perfect. That's good. Most likely you have a tire pressure sensor that has gone bad.
13: Okay.
1: Now, does yours give you the reading on the dash of what the pressure is,
0: or just no, the same
13: no, time. The line going across to it is just, there's no number on there. Usually it does read for all four tires.
1: Perfect. And now, is there a line on just one of them or on all of them?
13: I think on two of them.
1: Okay, so most likely what we have is we have two tire pressure sensors that have gone bad. They can.
13: Okay.
1: What year did you say it was?
13: 2020.
1: Okay, yeah, you're right at the edge of them going bad. How good are your tires right now?
13: Good, about a year old, a little over a year.
1: Okay, well, bummer. They should have been looking at that a little closer. You can test them and see. There's a little battery inside of them that's not replaceable, and they can kind of see. Okay. you're probably going to need all or want to do all four, only because we got two that have gone bad. I would want to test my other two, and it'll give you a reading of, you know, hey, it's got 20% life left, or, you know, 10% or 50%, or, and that way you can make the proper decision on whether you should replace the other two.
13: Where's the batteries at? They're actually in the tires, or are they in a...
1: They're on the end of the valve stem inside the tire. So the tire's going to have to come... You're going to have to dismount the tire to replace them.
13: Okay. So. Okay. What makes them go bad? Just life?
1: Yeah, batteries go dead. And after a while, they just go... It's, you know, you think about it, it's probably... It could be as close to six years old, and how many times you change the battery in your clock on the wall? About every 2 years, 3 years. Okay. These are a little better battery, so
0: a pacemaker.
1: So yeah,
13: well,
1: so
13: I've just never had this happen before, so it's just kind of strange. Okay, but if there's only two lines showing up on the PSI, then that means there's only two tires that really have an issue as of now.
1: As of now, there is, yes.
13: But they can
1: test them, so, and see what you're going, and you do not have to go back to the dealer on that one. West Side Tire, what side of town do you live on?
13: Northeast.
1: Okay.
13: Yeah, I'd rather not go to the dealer
1: Don't go to the dealer on that. Do you go to the dealer for your normal maintenance?
13: Well, we just now transferred. We've been working with Fairway Auto on off of Blairs Ferry Road a little bit.
1: Check with them. Most likely, they can replace those for you. So,
13: okay. All right, very good. Thank you very much. I appreciate your information.
1: Thank you for calling in. I appreciate your call.
0: And thank you for listening, Marge. It's awesome. Thank you very much. We appreciate it. 9:38 here in the My Car Geek Hour on News Radio 600 WMT. And if whatever happens, then maybe the Fairway, the folks over there say, well, we can't. She can always get a hold of you at 319-999-GEEK.
1: That's on the ATC communication hotline.
0: Mm-hmm.
1: Yeah. And I can help her out.
0: Mm-hmm. Lines open.
1: Lines are open?
0: Yeah.
1: Like all those are
0: they're
1: open?
0: They're all those lines. That's
1: there's
0: dark.
1: There's no lights lit
0: it's
1: up.
0: It's kind of like the inside of my head right now, dark.
1: Oh, yeah.
0: Mm-hmm.
1: So Jason will call in 319-365-0600, and Jason will get you in queue.
0: Yeah.
1: So right after the break, we can talk to you and fix your vehicle. And remember, there is no dumb question.
0: Mm-hmm.
1: When it comes to car maintenance, as far as I'm concerned.
0: Even with me.
1: Even with Doug.
0: It is Doug's National Hike with a Geek Day.
1: Huh?
0: What you doing later, buddy?
1: Let's go for a hike. Let's go hike around Albernette Car Show.
0: There you go.
1: Yeah, why don't you come out and hike with me?
0: Heading over there. He's going to be heading out. When we're done at 10 a.m., he's on a beeline over there. He'll be there by 10:12.
1: No, I won't. Because I'm driving Mary Fuller's truck, so I'm going to drive the speed limit.
0: Okay.
1: I'm going to be nice.
0: There we go. It's 9:39, the My Car Geek Hour here on News Radio 600 WMT, brought to you by Duffy's Classic Cars, providing you with the best selection of collectible cars and trucks.
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0: Well, the radar check's clear. That's good news for you as you're heading over to Al Burnett for the car show that they got going on over there.
1: Yeah.
0: And I hear that there's cold beverages over there, too. There are probably some snackies.
1: There's lots of food there. And yeah. Yeah.
0: Yay.
1: Yeah. And
0: that's cool.
1: Beverages.
0: And awesome. Sunshine 66, Cedar Rapids, Davenport, Waterloo and Dubuque, 68 degrees at Iowa City. I got a gorgeous morning to do this. Take Dad out. Celebrate Father's Day today outside, because tomorrow outside may not be, unless you get in from an early round of golf or something like that, may be kind of a tough one.
1: Okay.
0: Just saying. Not saying. Head on out to Albertette today as well. Jay Castle is your car geek. Go to mycargeek.net. Let me try that in English. Mycargeek.net. You can check out what he's doing over at the Shouse. Also, he's got Instagram and Facebook for his social media feeds. You can call him during the week, 319-999-GEEK on the ATC communication hotline.
1: Yes.
0: But calling in to talk to you right now, Jeff in Cedar Rapids on the Cedar Rapids Transmission Newsmaker line at 319-365-0600.
1: Hi, Jeff. How can we help you today?
3: Good morning. Hey, to follow up on that lady's question about the tire pressure sensor light.
1: Yeah.
3: Is there any way to disable that?
1: Not that I know of. And
3: I'll tell you why.
1: Why is that?
3: I'll tell you why. One of her questions was, how much will it cost? I've had an estimate on my wife's car, and it was to, for the sensor to dismount, to remount, and to balance it. I think it was like $60 a tire.
1: Oh, it should be. It's probably, that was actually a good, $60 a tire would be a very, very good price.
3: Okay, so it's even more than that.
1: Yeah.
3: That was one of her questions. I thought, well, it's kind of important too.
1: Well,
3: I check mine. I check mine monthly, and I do have a light on. In fact, my wife has a light on. I say, well, we'll check it to be sure, and everything turns out to be good usually.
1: Well, and that's, if you got one on, you might have one that's bad, and now you've got a second one. If depending on the age of the car, and that was why I asked her the question on how good her tires were.
3: Right, I understand that.
1: I would, you want to make sure, and a good service department, when you're buying tires, like I said, they can take their, I have my little tool, I can put it up there, and I can see that, the battery has 20% life. Now, me as a technician, that's when I need to say, hey, your tire pressure sensor is good right now, but it's at 20% life, and you don't put a lot of miles on before you need another set of tires, the sensor's going to go bad. If you'd like, we can do it now. You won't have any other labor. You're just going to have a sensor. You're going to pay for a sensor. And then at that point, it can be a $60 deal. By the time you take it off and dismount and remount and balance, I've seen them $120, $100 to $120 for a tire pressure sensor.
3: That's quite a bit.
1: To do it that way. So that's why you want to make sure that they're, the shop is looking at those when you're getting tires. And when your vehicle is, I'm going to say, 5 years old and older, you have more of a chance of that sensor starting to go bad, because that battery's going bad. So we just want to pay attention to it, and if your shop didn't do that, shame on them, and maybe you need a different shop.
3: Well, like I say, I found that 2-inch piece of black tape works well. Because I check mine myself regularly.
1: Yeah, no.
0: That's funny.
3: For years, we never had this sensor.
1: I know, but you think about it. Here's the thing you got on it. Heat is the hardest thing on a tire.
0: Yeah.
1: And when a tire is low, it builds more heat, and we blow out tires. And you think about it now, we don't have the tire blowouts like we used to. Okay, because the people that are keeping the tire pressure sensors going, or that are checking them, that's the life of the tire, our air pressure. And there's a lot of people that don't pay attention to it. I pay attention. I know what my tires look like. I don't need tire pressure sensors, but gosh, I sure like them. That's with the technology the way it is now. My wife picked up a nail in her truck, and she left our house and going down the road, and the tooth gal sent me a message on my phone because of the app we have. It sent me a message on my phone that my wife had a tire that was going low.
3: Yeah.
1: And we were able to fix it and not ruin. Tires are expensive now. The tires on her truck are $450 a piece. I saved a $450 tire. So.
3: Okay.
1: So fix your tire pressure sensors. It's worth it. But have them checked when you're doing tires. Make sure they're doing a proper job.
3: Okay, thank you.
0: Appreciate
3: thank
0: the you. Phone call, Jeff. Thank you very much. We've got Kelly in Cedar Rapids, Northeast Side. Jim and Ames coming your way here in just a matter of moments. Got to take our final break of the hour.
1: Okay.
0: This is the meme that came up early this morning on my phone today. What does it say, Jay?
1: Don't talk to me about cars unless you have all the achievements like I do.
0: And it's got?
1: It's got every light on the dash. Oh, my gosh.
0: That's
1: having
0: great.
1: Every light on the dash does not make you the winner. You don't get any prizes. It's not like a slot machine that all of a sudden everything's lit up so you win.
0: That's too funny.
1: Yeah.
0: The My Car Geek Hour rolls on. Kelly, Jim, we're going to get to you in a second. Hang tight here on the My Car Geek Show. 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
0: And the final moments of the My Car Geek Hour here on News Radio 600 WMT. 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
1: Hi, Kelly. How can we help you?
13: Hey, Jay. It's an awesome day out here in Alvernett.
1: Good, good.
13: Oh, just gorgeous. They got over 200 cars out here now.
1: Great. That's awesome. I'm excited to get back there.
13: Hey, I'm not driving the Mach. I've got a 2004 CRV Honda.
1: Yeah.
13: My air conditioning quit working on it.
1: Yeah.
13: And when I had it in the shop for some other stuff, I had them put the gauges on it. The compressor is working, and there's pressure in the system. Could that be like a plugged evaporator or something?
1: There's a filter in line. It could be plugged up. Does it have the proper amount of Freon? Is it hot in there, or is it just cool?
13: It just blows ambient air, warm air.
1: Okay. We'd have to look at I'd like to see what the high pressure is on it. And that would help to tell us where we're at. I mean, you could have an orifice tube that's the filter's plugged up on it. So it's a 2004, you say?
13: Yeah.
1: Okay. I'd want to evacuate it down and make sure it's got the proper amount of Freon in it first. And at that point, they can do some figuring on that, okay?
13: Yeah, that'll work. All right, we'll see you back out here in a little bit.
1: We'll see you in a little bit.
0: All right, appreciate it. Jim in Ames down Highway 30 from here west.
1: Hi, Jim. How are you?
14: Good morning, guys.
1: Morning.
14: I love your show.
1: Thank you. How can we help you?
14: Well, I have a 86 Mustang GT convertible with 5.0 automatic.
1: Yeah. Yeah.
14: Got about 130,000 miles on it.
1: Okay.
14: And I've had it for 25 years, and I put about 30,000 miles on it.
1: Okay.
14: I'm just wondering if I need to service the automatic transmission. To the best of my knowledge, it hasn't been. I pull the dipstick. The fluid looks nice and clear. It doesn't stink. Just wondered what you might recommend.
1: With the fluid being clean and not stinking, then yes, I would go ahead and service transmission on it.
14: So, okay.
1: Yep, I'd do a nice flush on it. And my friends at Cedar Rapids Transmission or Fountain Transmission are more than happy to help you out on that.
14: So they'd have to pull the pan and change the filter and change the fluid.
1: Yep, you can change the pan or filter and do that way, definitely. So.
14: All righty.
1: Okay.
14: You guys have a good Father's Day.
1: You also.
0: Thank you as well, Jim. Thank you very much, sir.
1: Okay. Don't forget, we're going to be at Alvernett here in just a little bit. Sounds like Kelly's there with the Mach 1. Well, no, he didn't bring the Mach 1. Him. So come out to Alvernett. We're going to be out there all afternoon. Check out all the cool cars. Come check out the banana. It's there. Don't forget to go see Boom Boom Billy's at Adelita's parking lot on Blair's Ferry Road and Uncle Stan's Military in Marion. 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
1: Some new information. I'm Paul Stevens, Fox News. White House envoys Jared Kushner and Steve Witkoff will reportedly be in Switzerland today. This for the first round of talks on a potential Iran nuclear agreement.
8: Pakistan is also sending their interior minister, the Swiss, releasing a statement saying diplomats from various countries currently present are continuing their efforts to maintain the dialogue. For reasons of confidentiality, no further information can be provided regarding those present or

0: giving billions of dollars to theocratic lunatics who want to murder us is not a good idea. I think the president, unfortunately, is receiving bad advice on this deal.
1: That's Senator Ted Cruz while walking through a hallway. Giving billionaires to lunatics who want to kill us is not a good idea. The president is receiving bad advice.
2: How many billionaires are we giving them?
1: Did I say billionaires?
2: Yeah, it doesn't matter. Everybody knew what you meant. That is the mantra among Republicans. Not that the president has terrible judgment and gave up. It's that he's getting terrible advice. J.D. Vance is twisting him and giving him terrible advice.
1: Yeah, I think this is Trump's idea. Anyway, let's go through this Lucas Tomlinson report from Fox. Pretty interesting. Hits on a number of points, including what J.D. Vance had to say yesterday.
3: We have all the cards.
4: Vice President J.D. Vance insists the United States is getting everything it wanted out of the Iran deal.
3: Their nuclear program has been completely destroyed.
4: Vance says he's confident the Trump administration can lift sanctions on Iran without going to Congress for approval. Has this message to critics who insist Iran will receive billions in exchange for Trump's signature.
3: The United States isn't giving up a cent of money to Iran.
4: A point President Trump is echoing on Truth Social. There is no $300 billion payment to Iran by the U.S. That's fake news. All there is for the U.S. is success, lower oil prices, and victory. Check out the stock market. Democrat propaganda at play.
1: Yeah, as I said earlier, J.D. Vance thinks you're stupid. That's my current theory. J.D. Vance thinks you're stupid. They're conflating constantly the Iran getting money with getting U.S. money and pretending that when they say forcefully, they're not getting any U.S. money. So that's a lie. No. They're getting lots and lots of money from a variety of sources, including oil revenue. That's what people are worried about. That's the billions of dollars that Ted Cruz is complaining about. And you see, if they get billions of dollars, they're going to build rockets and try to get a nuclear weapon, is the thing.
2: Wall Street Journal editorial board. The MOU commits the U.S. to give substantial sanctions relief up front and throughout negotiations. And they cite point 10. The U.S. undertakes that immediately after the signing and until the termination of sanctions, the Department of Treasury will issue waivers for exports of Iranian crude oil, etc.
1: That's already started. That's already started. The strait is open. Money is already flowing into Iran. And the nuclear talks were supposed to begin today and they got postponed. Well, what a shock. Why do you think J.D. Vance in particular is flat out lying to people like this? Honestly, I think he thinks we're stupid and aren't catching on to the ruse. Own it, man. Why can't he just say out loud, whatever, this is the best deal we could get. I think we delayed their nuclear program for a long time, and that was the goal.
2: But that we have to back off because the costs were getting too high. They have decided that would be too costly politically.
1: I don't like being lied to. I don't like being treated like I'm a moron. I am a moron, but I don't like to be treated like it.
2: Two different questions.
1: Two different questions.
2: Right.
1: And the first thing he said there, we hold all the cards. No, we don't. We do not hold. If we held all the cards, we would not be making this deal. That includes, by the way, Iran and Oman controlling the strait and charging tolls or closing it when they want to or whatever. That's part of the deal. Mm-hmm. That's not the way it was before the war started.
2: And we'll work all that out once the money starts flowing to Iran.
1: More from the IRGC.
2: Yeah.
1: More controversial stuff from Lucas Tomlinson.
4: Iran's new supreme leader, Mujtaba Khamenei, issued a rare public statement after signing the agreement, read by a news anchor. It was the American president who, out of desperation, used all kinds of leverage to bring this about.
3: They certainly recognize that the United States has great leverage. Will that ultimately lead to a change in behavior? I don't know.
1: I don't like the new Ayatollah saying we got the leverage and they caved. I don't like him saying that because I think he's right.
2: Watch your mouth or we'll blow your other leg off, huh? But Trump won't. He won't do it.
1: Hey, Eileen.
2: Oh, boy. Wow.
1: And then finally this.
4: Vance also has a blunt message to critics of the deal in Israeli Prime Minister Benjamin Netanyahu's cabinet, warning they should not be attacking the only powerful ally they have left.
3: Anybody in Israel who thinks their biggest problem is the President of the United States needs to wake up and smell the reality of the situation that country is in.
1: Vance lecturing Israel, not lecturing Iran. Iran gets rockets? Why does Israel get rockets and Iran doesn't get rockets? That's not fair. Hey, Israel, knock off the fighting back against Hezbollah. Just because they tried to blow up a school bus the other day doesn't mean you should attack them. You're screwing up our deal.
2: Well, not good.
1: I find it embarrassing. But none of that matters. I don't care about embarrassment. I don't care about how it affects the midterms. I don't care about any of that other stuff. Mm-hmm. Is Iran going to get a nuclear weapon? We slowed it down, obviously. I mean, the bombing helped and everything like that. But the getting the enriched uranium out of there seems to just be gone as an issue. What happened to that?
2: They're going to negotiate that in 60 days or 120 or never.
1: The anywhere, anytime inspections that the Obama deal didn't have that we were going to get, where's that? That's going to be agreed to in the next 60 days. Why would Iran agree to something when they've already gotten what they wanted, the relief and the money and the strait open and all that?
2: Right, right. Yeah, the blockade lifted. Yeah. As I said before, it's very, very rare indeed in life where somebody lies to you over and over again and says all sorts of stuff that's just not true. But it's for your own good, you realize, in the end. It's a rarity in life. So, anyway, we'll see. We'll all find out together. 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
1: I hope Marco Rubio writes a book someday explaining what it was like standing there as he listened to the president or vice president explain why Iran gets to keep their rocket-making capabilities, you know, that all that stuff we said about eliminating their rocket industry, we were just joshing.
2: Maybe he mentions that in his successful 2028 presidential run, part of his campaign.
1: I don't know. I don't know where the public is on this. I don't know where most Republican voters are on this.
2: Of course, the question is, where are Republican primary voters on this?
1: Right. And I don't know. I really don't have any idea. Do you have a guess? I think my guess would be the average person just wants the war to be over, gas prices to go back down.
2: Agree.
1: They don't care about anything beyond that.
2: Yeah, the core Republican voter, interesting question. I'll bet there's a fair divide there. Because a lot of core voters are traditional Republican hawks. And a lot of core voters these days are more isolationist, younger MAGA types.
1: So certainly a possible prediction is, because the reason the talks got delayed today was because Israel was bombing Hezbollah. Point number one on the 14-point or 8-point or whatever it is, memorandum of underwhelmment. What did you call it?
2: The MOU? Memorandum of underwhelming.
1: Point number one was everybody's got to stop fighting, and Israel bombed Hezbollah overnight, and so that's why Iran said, nope. We're not going to talk until that ends, which is going to be their excuse going forward. But Israel and Hezbollah could fully reengage easily today. And then J.D. Vance and Trump are going to come out and absolutely badmouth Netanyahu and Israel for blowing up this deal. And it's going to drive a wedge between the United States and Israel in a way that I don't think has ever happened.
2: Is that Iran's main goal? Or is that one of their precious goals right now? They're super excited about it. We're going to divide the U.S. and Israel.
1: Certainly could be.
2: Not only the U.S., but the friendliest president to Israel in generations, and they've all been pretty friendly because they're an incredibly important ally. But Trump was like the Israeli, you know, favorite president for a while.
1: Yeah. I got an AI question. My son used AI on his resume yesterday, and I was wondering about how much is too much or should you at all? Question that a lot of people are wrestling with. Everybody coming out of college has got to be wondering about it. Anywho, lots of stuff to talk about. Hope you can stay here.
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1: For sure, how much using AI is good for you and how much is a bad idea with the background that lots of smart people seem to be saying, you got to embrace AI and become good at using AI to have a future.
2: Mm-hmm.
1: That's going to be the future. Using AI is going to be the future of any job. So,
2: right.
1: Doing it on your own and staying away from it doesn't make sense. So I don't know where I am on that.
2: Well, more importantly, did he pad his resume? Did he claim to have multiple degrees from Harvard, like Joe Biden?
1: Should have done that.
2: Yeah. Boy, I would. Doing a resume is such drudgery. But I've been working on a couple of things lately that I've consulted AI, and if I was invited to give the keynote address at some, you know, gathering of podcasters about, you know, something. Am I going to crank out the rough draft myself from scratch? Or am I going to let AI do the heavy lifting and give it to me and think, yeah, let's tweak it a little bit, especially if it's one of those systems that can study other things I've written and said and do it, quote unquote, in my voice? That temptation is unbelievable.
1: Well,
2: on the other hand, that I think I used the word drudgery. It makes you a better writer. So I'm so torn by this stuff.
1: Do you need to be a better writer? Will anybody be writing anything? Why would you?
2: Well, just let the computers do it for us. I'm horrified by that.
1: I'm not as good at making horseshoes because I don't need to. I just go to the store and buy them because I don't need to have that skill.
2: What of the village smithy?
1: It's not a skill that's needed anymore.
2: Right.
1: Lots of skills that aren't needed anymore have gone away.
2: Yeah,
1: is the ability to write a skill that everybody needs to have? I mean, I want to say yes, but I'm not sure I can back that up.
2: Maybe it's pride or something. I don't want to be a human being who grunts monosyllabic instructions to a computer that then crafts my communication. I'm horrified by that idea.
1: Isn't the talent at this point, though, looking at what it spits out and deciding whether that's what you want, tweak it this way or that way?
2: Yeah, that study came out, 10 minutes worth of AI makes your brain less active
1: and
2: aggressive.
1: I mentioned my college professor friend who said he has already seen his skills atrophy and seen the skills of his students atrophy because of AI already.
2: Yeah.
1: It's just, it's happening. It's going to happen. I don't know. Nobody knows, I realize. So,
2: it shakes up such fundamental parts of being human in a way that, like, your blacksmith example doesn't. That's a very specific skill. This is, like, one of the most fundamental skills a human being can have, and it applies to everything they do in their entire life, communicating effectively. And if you prize good writing, and I do, and crafting a clever sentence, it's very disturbing to me.
1: I think writing and crafting a clever sentence completely on your own is going to become the sort of thing that you have a booth next to the guy who makes horseshoes from scratch at the county fair. Look, there's a guy that crafts sentences from scratch. Let's watch him.
2: Yeah.
1: Because everybody else is doing it with AI.
2: And then may we be led dumb to the slaughter by whatever autocrat or technocrat comes along, because we won't have the intellectual capacity to resist it.
1: I don't know if we will or not. One of the difficult things is that we, people of our generation and, well, I guess anybody who's over the age of maybe 30, we grew up having to do everything our own, and this is all new to us. But for the people that start their lives, start school with AI and never have to write a term paper or a paragraph or anything like that, what will they be like? We don't really know, I suppose.
2: Right, right. And I'm not sure there's any fighting this, which is why I find it so depressing. I think people who are that unused to exercising their intellectual muscles will be incredibly easy to lead astray. I mean, they're already, humans are already incredibly easy to lead astray. Look at the number of folks voting for socialism right now. There could be no worse idea, politically speaking, than socialism. It's idiotic. It never works. It always fails. And yet people are voting for it in droves. Imagine when they, with their soft, lazy minds that let the computer do all the work. And the comparison of physical muscles isn't perfect, but it's pretty good. Those people will, it'll be effortless to get those sheep into whatever corral is designed for them.
1: What percentage of resumes received do you suppose are written by AI right now?
2: All of them.
1: Right. Right.
2: And I would do it in a second. Like I said, it's a dreadful task.
1: Well, that, and why would you compete against, why would you take honor and I'm going to write this myself and compete against the people that AI send them a perfect one?
2: Where do you draw the line? I say a resume, yes. A creative writing, no. Keynote address to some group, half and half. I mean, is it something I'm crazy passionate about, or is it advertising revenue in the era of internet competition?
1: Eulogy,
2: no, AI can do the hard work on that one.
1: Eulogy at a close loved one's funeral.
2: Not an effing chance.
1: You're not going to AI it?
2: Probably
1: just
2: not.
1: Say AI. He's close to me. He died. He kind of liked golf and fishing. Write something for me.
2: Yeah, he's a nice fellow. Very generous. Yeah. Oh, I just remembered he loved dogs. Throw that in too. People feels despicable to me.
1: People used to make fun of the way he dances. Make a joke about that.
2: Oh, I hate that. I don't like the modern world. I'll be in the woods if you need me.
1: I know. That sounds horrible when you say it out loud, doesn't it?
2: Wow. Hey, Hunter Biden has a new gig. Speaking of working, folks, we'll tell you about that and much more coming up.
0: Armstrong and Getty.
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1: Okay. I got a breaking news. It's around the Warner Ran. I'm going to tell you what it is. Then you all got to make me shut up about it because obviously I could talk about this all day. Michael, turn off my microphone if you have to.
2: Right. When news breaks, the donkey brays.
1: This is from the Financial Times. In a broadcast to ships in the Strait of Hormuz, Iran said the waterway will remain closed until Israel withdraws from Lebanon and other terms of the agreement are met.
2: Well, this was fun, wasn't it? You remember the whole MOU period? Those were good days. Mm-mm, two of them. Oh, boy. It's like it's parody.
1: It really is.
2: All right, moving along, as vowed, a little bingo, bango, bongo, as we say. A bunch of stories worth at least touching on briefly. I rarely find myself in agreement with the Broadway Democrats. It's a New York political activist group that, as they say, quote, "We usually support the younger, more progressive candidate, but we cannot do this in the 13th District Congressional race, and it is not a close call. They are refusing to endorse Daria Lisa Avila Chevalier, who's the Democratic Socialist being backed by Mamdani for Congress. She point blank refused to condemn Hamas in the October 7th massacre." Here's the quote from these progressive folks. "That's because this guy's chief challenger refuses to condemn Hamas or anything about its October 7th and hundreds of other murderous assaults on Israeli people, the execution of its own political dissidents, its theocratic view of government and what a society is, its misogyny, its homophobia, its racism. These statements about Chevalier's position are not mere rumors. At our own endorsement meeting, she point blank refused to condemn Hamas and its October 7th attacks and turned the question into yet another attack on Israel." Good for y'all. Appreciate that.
1: Yeah.
2: Hunter Biden has a new gig. He's said to be $17 million in debt.
1: Whoa. How do you even get $17 million in debt? I wouldn't think you could. I wouldn't think you could. I would think after the first three, nobody would be giving you money anymore.
2: I think if you live the high-flying Biden lifestyle, it doesn't take very long at all. Might be a lot of legal costs, too, but an ultra-luxury drug and alcohol rehab center nestled in the Hollywood Hills has hired former first son Hunter Biden as an advisor and executive director of its charitable foundation. A new gig that could help the convicted felon whittle down millions of dollars in unpaid legal bills and other debts. Peak Path Health hired him this week.
1: Wonder why? Why? What do they think they're going to get out of that? Bidens can't help them anymore, can they? Can they help anybody anymore?
2: They touted, quote, his lived experience and professional insight from his struggles with addiction to crack, alcohol, and other substances. The announcement comes during a meaningful milestone in Hunter Biden's personal journey as he celebrates 7 years of sobriety this month, said Peak Path. That probably figured whatever salary was, it's worth the publicity they're getting from it. Well, anyway, I don't need the guy to starve to death if he gets a job. Great. Pay back your debts.
1: USA versus Australia today, noon West Coast time. Very, very exciting. Somehow I just came across John Cleese of Monty Python fame, if you're old enough to remember Monty Python.
2: Fawlty Towers, probably the best situation comedy in American history.
1: He retweeted an old
2: Monty. Except it was British. Sorry.
1: He retweeted an old Monty Python bit around the World Cup soccer that I'd forgotten. Germany taking on Greece, and the German team was made up of Schopenhauer, Hegel, Nietzsche, all these people, and the Greeks were Aristotle and Plato and all these people. And immediately they blow the whistle, and all they do is walk around talking and thinking.
2: Yeah. Oh, man.
1: That's the subtle humor of Monty Python.
2: Yeah, no kidding. And then they'd hit somebody in the head with a big fish.
1: Yeah.
2: You probably heard yesterday, I know we mentioned it once or twice, Luigi Mangione, the cold-blooded executioner of a guy whose business he didn't think was very good, offered a psychiatric defense and later that day abruptly reversed course. Just after the judge had made public the unusual strategy, in a single sentence letter to the presiding judge, the lawyers wrote that at the time they were withdrawing a defense in which Mangione would have argued he killed United Healthcare chief executive Brian Thompson due to an emotional disturbance. Nobody's quite sure why. I guessed that they talked dope Mangione into this, and then later he regretted his giving his assent. Because he thinks he's a brave crusader for something? I don't know. Best guess. Who knows? Moving along. Texas Senate race turns into a battle over who is more of a man.
1: Oh, boy.
2: This is the Ken Paxton, James Tallarico race.
1: I feel like you got to bring out some truck tires and see who can turn it over the most times.
2: I don't think, well, the one guy's kind of old, but anyway, it's all about appealing to Hispanic male voters who care about masculinity. Mm. And Tallarico is a weedy little lefty girly man, frankly. And I'm no fan of Paxton either. I thought it was terrible that they got rid of Cornyn in favor of Paxton.
4: Lefty little girly man.
2: The thinking among Paxton's aides is they can successfully cast Tallarico as not strong enough to represent Texas and Washington. Machismo is important to these voters to know who's a fighter and who's weak, said his campaign advisor.
1: Which is okay because it's Hispanics. If it's regular white people who prize manliness, then that's some sort of toxics this or that. But
2: yeah, exactly.
1: Other cultures are allowed to do it.
2: So some of this is at least slightly amusing. excuse me. Stupid allergies. Even before winning the Republican primary last month, Paxton's campaign began calling Tallarico low T after testing out some other derogatory nicknames. Some people know him as Tofu Tallarico. Some people call him Six Gender Jimmy, Paxton said with a smile to cheers at his primary runoff victory party. Others refer to him simply as Low T Tallarico.
1: I do. Low T Tallarico is a pretty good tag. That's a good
2: or
1: one.
2: Just low T. Yeah, yeah. A major political action committee supporting Paxton has put out ads saying Low T Tallarico, too weak for Texas. Trump advisor Stephen Miller, always good for a kind and even-handed quote.
1: Thoughtful,
2: posted on social media calling Tallarico as the party's first transgender Senate candidate. He's not, by the way.
1: Wow.
2: Others posting on social media speculated about Tallarico's sexual orientation until his girlfriend's identity became public.
1: Oh, that's right. He had talked about having a girlfriend. Nobody had ever seen the girlfriend. For some reason, that became a scandal. And then he had to, introduce the girlfriend online. And that was a pushback against the fact that he was secretly gay. Oh, these are the times we live in.
2: Right, right. In a recent Fox News interview, Representative Brandon Gill of Texas, a Paxton ally, called Tallarico effeminate and barely straight.
1: What does barely straight mean?
2: He's a wobbler. He could go. Two glasses of Chardonnay and he's, caressing your mustache. Citizens for Sanity, a Trump-aligned political action committee, recently bought an AI deepfake ad showing Tallarico in a dress reminiscent of The Sound of Music singing about transgender children.
1: Which he hadn't done. Put on a dress and sing about transgender children. It was AI.
2: Although, what did somebody asked him, what do you care about other than, blah, blah, blah. And he said, transgender children.
1: Yeah.
2: That's what I'm thinking about right now. Yeah. Top priority. Anyway, good luck with that, Low T. That's too serious. I thought this was interesting. I remember back when you were childless and carefree and traveled a lot and lived, a fun lifestyle while I was raising kids, which was wonderful. But you used to go to Vegas now and again.
1: Yeah.
2: That was back when it was like a bargain vacation. Hotel rooms were really inexpensive. Buffets were cheap or free food, drinks, because it was all about gambling revenue. So they just wanted to get you there. Boy, has that changed. It is a upscale, very expensive, event-driven destination now. Hotel rates in the last 7-8 years have risen faster than any other city in America, up 28% from 2019. Back in 2019, 28% of people earned six figures or more. 28% of people who visited Las Vegas. Now it's 75%.
1: Whoa! Part of that is inflation. But that's something. Las Vegas is the number two family vacation destination in America behind Orlando.
2: Mm-hmm.
1: It's not just, boozing and strip clubs. It's in fact, it's not mostly that. All kinds of different stuff. We go to Mandalay Bay and use the wave pool and then go out to that cool race car thing they got outside of town where you can sit in Ferraris and stuff like that.
2: Mm-hmm.
1: I haven't taken my kids to a single strip club.
2: Well, they're missing out. But yeah, so anyway.
1: You know what they got there now that I haven't attended? The Evel Knievel Museum. Which used to be in Kansas, I think. And both my brothers had been to it and said it's awesome, but they moved it to Vegas. So I got to do that next time.
2: They got to display all his broken bones like he's St. Peter or something. Yeah, Evel Knievel, who used to hang out and drink in a motorhome in a parking lot next to the driving range, one of my favorite golf courses when I was a kid. Yeah.
1: And Lamont, everybody knew
2: Illinois. That? Yeah, yeah. It was widely known. Hey, that's Evel Knievel's RV. I never saw him because I was generally on my way to play golf. I wasn't lurking, waiting to catch a glimpse of the great motorcycle jumper. But yeah, yeah, that's what they say. Anyway, moving along. We got time for one more. Let's see. What's kind of fun and life-affirming? Too serious. I don't know. You got anything?
1: If it turns out to be true that Iran has announced the strait is closed, that is going to be a really, really big deal. I'll try to nail that down, see if there's more than just that one source.
2: Yeah. Oh, I know. There was one thing I wanted to, while you're looking at that, we were talking about how lower-priced American consumer electronics, a lot of them, millions of them, have like backdoor software installed on them, and you had no idea. And I was looking for a list of products, and I never found the list of brand names and stuff. But one of the main offenders were digital picture frames.
1: Oh, really?
2: That were,
1: I don't have one, but yeah, interesting.
2: And then, where is that? The way it works is, you got an infected, you know, like a picture frame or video streaming device could be used to hack into your mobile phone because of the interaction between them. And if that phone found its way to a bring your own device corporate network, that could put a lot of confidential information at risk. So not only are they used as like proxy computers for cyber attacks, but they're also like step by step, like lily padding their way to the stuff that they're really looking for. It's just, having created a digital world, can we ensure it? Can we protect it? Can we secure it?
1: No.
2: So far, no.
1: No. No is the answer to that.
2: Oh, okay.
1: There's new news on the Supreme Court ruling that came out the other day that was 9-0, by the way. 9-0. I missed that, I guess, at the time. Anytime there's a 9-0 ruling, you got to wonder what the heck was going on before.
2: Should listen to me. Is it the gun one? Sure, the stoned gun guy?
1: Yeah. The stoned gun one. Yeah.
2: Yeah.
1: Well, you don't have to be stoned while you're shooting a gun. That's not really the point.
2: You certainly shouldn't be.
1: No. Yeah. It's not a good idea. That and other stuff on the way. Stay here.
5: Armstrong and Getty.
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1: Coffee in there. I always think I needed coffee, so.
2: Yeah.
1: Anyway. Yeah. Not very important there, but I don't know if it's a scandal that's rocking America. This has all happened in just the last couple of hours. So I went to open source and Intelligence Defender, Financial Times, a couple different outlets. So, well, I'll start here. Joe and I made a bet, $10 bet at the beginning of the week. I bet $10 that the deal would not be signed on Friday like Trump was talking about it. And I'm not even sure who won the bet. That's how confusing this whole thing is. Because they... Trump signed the deal while he was in France, and Emmanuel Macron gives him a big high five and shaking hands and smiling. And I thought, what is this all about? And then the Iranians did, or they claimed they did. Then they claimed they didn't sign the deal. And then it was supposed to be the ceremony of the signing in front of the world was supposed to happen today. But overnight, while you were sleeping, Israel and Hezbollah started firing at each other. That's the number one point in the agreement of the cease of the deal, to end the war, is that those hostilities cease. Well, the hostilities ceased ceasing, started again, and Iran said, "Okay, we're not going to show up to the signing." And we'd already started down the road towards sending our people, including J.D. Vance, but we had to pull out because that would be very embarrassing to have J.D. Vance show up to an empty room and the Iranians don't show up to the signing.
2: Stood up at the altar.
1: Yeah, that would be pretty darn rough. So then Israel and this happened first. So Iran announced the strait is closed again. Strait is closed again. It had been open for just a couple of days, but the strait is now closed again because Israel and Hezbollah are still firing each other. Israel and Lebanon and Hezbollah announced a ceasefire 4 hours ago, as we're recording this, 4 hours ago. It was announced, Israel and Hezbollah announced a ceasefire. In the hours since then, they've continued shooting at each other. So Iran says the strait is still closed. So that's where we are now. Israel and Hezbollah are still shooting at each other, even though they announced a ceasefire 4 hours ago. And the strait is closed again. Oh, and more importantly than that, so the Ayatollah, the new Ayatollah, who we blew off one of his legs and blew out one of his eyes, he said, yeah, the President Trump signed to this because we forced him to. He was in a position where he had no other choice. Trump did not like that, of course. So Trump put out a Truth Social post saying, we didn't meet out of desperation. Iran did. They are finished, in all caps. We'll play out the 60 days. They get no money, not 10 cents. They are going to get lots of money.
2: Or did we put the naval blockade back on or never really lifted it? Because it's about the blockade, not the strait, as far as Iran's concerned.
1: That's a good question. Well,
2: yeah.
1: Well, Iran's not allowing it. Iran has the leverage.
2: Yeah.
1: Trump wants the strait open so that the world economy will get fixed.
2: Two things real quickly. Iran is clearly trying to divide the U.S. and Israel. Remember, Hezbollah is Iran. They are trying to do that. That's their goal. Secondly, the Ayatollah also said, I don't like this deal much. I'm letting you sign it, but it'll probably blow up in our faces.
1: Oh, really?
2: Yep.
1: Wow.
5: Armstrong and Getty.
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1: Jack Armstrong and Joe Getty.
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3: And now, here's Armstrong and Getty.
4: Even I am tired of this now, so wake me when something real happens. But the Iranian Foreign Ministry just put out, there will be no permanent deal with the U.S. until these clauses are fulfilled. Releasing Iran's frozen assets, U.S. issuing waivers for Iranian oil, etc., etc. They have stated there will be no deal to open the strait until they get their money. Trump and J.D. Vance are still saying, you don't get your money until you open the strait and deal on the nuclear stuff. So there is no deal.

0: that 48 hours or whatever where the world pretended like there is it was a deal. There is no deal. Israel and Hezbollah are fighting each other as we speak. The strait is closed as we speak. And the main sticking post, both sides are 180 degrees apart. There is no deal.
1: Mr. President, Mr. President, Mr. President. Joe Getty, Armstrong and Getty Show. My question, what are we doing here? What is this?
2: Ay, caramba, I can't even take it seriously.
3: We called it back on Tuesday.
4: On what'd Tuesday, you say, Michael?
3: We said something will happen between now and Friday that will break this thing down.
1: Yeah, well, yeah, truly.
0: Honest to God, this seems like there is no deal. So, whatever, as you were.
1: Yeah. So I want to talk about Juneteenth a little bit in a couple of minutes. I know even uttering that name annoyed some of you. I want to explain to you why it shouldn't as much. But first, it's the beloved Friday tradition. Let's take a fond look back at the week that was. It's Cow Clips of the Week.
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8: The Iranians in charge. The killers and thugs are still in charge.
9: But isn't it worth trying?
10: These fools who think I haven't been tough enough on Iran are either jealous, bad people, or stupid.
11: It's common sense. They don't want to get bombed. They don't want to get hit.
9: Donald J. Trump is the only head of state in the entire world who is sympathetic to the nation of Israel at this moment in time.
12: What have you learned about not just the exercise of power, but the limits on your power as a result of the conflict?
13: There are no limits.
12: No limit.
13: No, none.
14: To get me, he's coming after my wife, Jen, a public servant.
15: Power and lighting you up every single day, and now I don't have to worry about offending CNN viewers. It's war.
16: The paradox of California today is a successful economy attached to a failing model of governance.
17: A phrase I learned early in my career in the New York field office, and that's don't choke on your own smoke.
18: Oh, there is no limit to how high we can go.
19: Michelle Obama is a man! Am I right, America?
20: The most useful college majors now are foraging and hand-to-hand combat.
21: So that means 30 equals 6, which equals 8. You know what also equals 8? 4. Unrelated. 2 equals 6.
22: Yes, it's basically a medical emergency. We were notified that we have a possible Ebola case on board.
23: Go ahead and cry. After 53 years, the Knicks are finally NBA champions once again.
24: There's a lot of people who have a lot of opinions, but when you prove them wrong, you really don't have to, you don't have to say sh** to them.
25: Rights. And for the love of Mike, don't ever give them up.
26: I'm Mike, and I approve this message.

0: We take on the Socceroos later today.
1: Go!
2: I don't think I can watch live. I really want to. I'm really into the American team. I can name one of the guys. And he's probably not going to play, but by God, I love him. I
0: they
2: love
0: one ahead of
2: my countrymen.
0: I can't name a guy, but we're running errands today, so we'll have the soccer match on as we drive around. I don't expect any scoring to happen, but...
2: Well, some of the players you want to know about are the super great black guy with the longer curly hair and the super great black guy who's got short hair, the white fella who's like crazy fast, and then the big guy. He's so good. Really larger than most soccer players. He's my favorite.
0: And they're actually Americans?
2: Yeah. Oh, yeah, yeah, yeah.
0: Cool.
2: Yeah. Yeah, and actually, every interview I've heard, they're great, earnest, patriotic kids who are playing hard and loving this experience and stuff.
0: Cool.
2: No, really easy to root for. Plus, they're awesome. My countrymen, and I'm a patriot, so I'm rooting for them.
0: Damn right.
2: You're damn right. And I want to talk about patriotism and Juneteenth and the bizarre state of progressive race politics at some point, at least briefly. But and you know what? I decided to save this till next week. I'm just working a couple of days next week, then taking the longest vacation of our adult lives, my wife and mine, to celebrate our 40th anniversary. But I want to talk about how the birthday of our nation must not be on either side about Trump or any individual, certainly not a politician, no matter how great or terrible you think he is. That's bizarre. It's ridiculous. So anyway, God bless this great country. What?
0: I'm trying to shift my brain.
2: Yeah. You're thinking about the Iran thing. Yeah.
0: Away from the. I'm kind of flummoxed over the fact that it seems like it's completely we're exactly where we were Monday or Saturday, even a week ago. We've gone back a week, I think.
2: Yeah,
0: I think we're completely at. We have no agreement whatsoever. Okay.
2: Yeah.
0: Well,
2: yeah.
0: We'll see what happens.
2: I was reading yesterday about, I'd forgotten about this because I just, you know, you can't remember everything, can you? That's why you make notes. That's why I have books. I don't memorize all of it. It's in there. The plot against George Washington in June of 1776.
0: Mm-hmm. That's a good one.
2: New York investigators uncovered a plot against George Washington and the Continental Army. And at the center of the plot was his very own life guard. It's like the equivalent of Secret Service at the time. He'd requested, like, elite guys from each of the regimental commanders to protect him and his papers and his command center and the rest of it. And a couple of them turned out to be closeted loyalists and were going to snuff him. But they sniffed it out.
0: Yeah, things that don't happen get lost to history more than they should because... oftentimes it came really close to happening and would have altered, you know, good God, how would that have altered things?
2: Yeah, yeah. At first, no one thought much of the news that authorities had arrested two members of Washington's guard, Michael Lynch and Thomas Hickey. May their names live in infamy. For using counterfeited currency until a fellow prisoner named Isaac Ketchum testified in June of 1776 that he overheard the duo discussing plans to betray the Continental Army.
0: If he hadn't overheard it, who knows what would happen. A book came out a few years ago. I remember talking about it at the time because it's really good. The First Conspiracy, The Secret Plot to Kill George Washington, came out in 2019. Really interesting. It's a page-turner.
2: Yeah, one of the investigators was John Jay, none other than the first Chief Justice of the Supreme Court later on. But I love this. This is straight out of like a Netflix series or something or Apple TV. As Jay and his committee set about investigating, various leads pointed to a tanner living in a swamp and a man without an arm. And soon to the New York mayor himself, David Matthews. 1 a.m, June 22nd, soldiers raided the mayor's house and took him into custody. Didn't take long to connect the plot to New York's loyalist governor, William Tryon, who had long since fled to a nearby British ship, but managed to keep up communication with Tories in the city. So, oh, man, what would happen then?
0: Yeah,
2: they knocked off Washington?
0: Yeah, and it's similar to Civil War. if you're a Civil War buff, you know the story of finding the cigar band with the battle plans in it that just happened to be found on the ground at a time when the war could have gone either way. Might have been the difference maker in the Civil War. What would that have done to the country? You wouldn't think the fate of a country or a world could depend on these things, but it does. Yeah. Well, it's similar to if Donald Trump hadn't turned his head, how different would things have been over the last 2 years?
2: Boy, I'd like to assemble some of the great historians and ask them, because in fairness, they were going to kidnap G-Dub. They weren't going to kill him. But if they'd kidnapped him as a hostage, what would the reaction, what was likely to have happened? What would the Continental Congress have done? Who would have assumed command of the military? I got a couple of guesses, but how would that have differed from Washington's command? Because Washington didn't win a lot of battles, as you know, amateur historians know. He just kept the army in the field and listened to his super smart generals and kept us alive while we waited for help. Gross oversimplification. But ultimately, only Hickey, who we mentioned, was hanged. In orders announcing the sentence for mutiny, sedition, and treachery, Washington urged his soldiers to learn from Hickey's mistakes, and this is the advice I want you all to take away from this, and avoid lewd women. Apparently, it was some hottie who led Hickey astray and duped him into this plot.
0: How many times?
2: I'm telling you. I'm telling you. Eve, apple, snake, etc. Please.
0: My first roommate in college used to say, how many wars have been fought over that tiny little area of a woman's body?
2: Her nose? What? I'm confused. Oh, boy. Oh, boy. If this was a different sort of show, I would engage, but I'm not going to.
0: You're going to explain Juneteenth to us. I have friends who work in government who have the day off today. I'm anti all of these days where government workers get off and the rest of us go to work, but
2: it's ridiculous that it's a national holiday. It's kind of a cool day, and it's a good reason to discuss something more important.
0: Okay, what is Juneteenth? Among other things on the way, stay here.
1: Armstrong and Getty.
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2: Sitting member of Congress. Quote. Black women, especially black women who have black male children, live in fear and agony every single day. A fear and agony that, I promise you, the Metcalfs, that was the victim's name, probably never spent a day living that way. So black women live in agony that the Metcalfs, whose son died bleeding out in his twin brother's arms, don't have to go through that agony, okay? Later, she doubled down. Carmelo decided to go under a tent and simply didn't want to be put out in the rain by some random kid that he didn't know. There was little to no mercy seen or humanity seen when this black boy said, "I was scared." Outside the courtroom, supporters of Anthony gathered. One woman said, quote, "What do you want us to do at this point? I got 5 boys. I ain't got nothing to tell them no more. Tell them don't stab anyone in the heart over a minor dispute. Tell them that." Don't use deadly violence to settle idiotic teen arguments. Start there. Anyway, it was in the midst of a lot of that militant, hateful, woke, quote-unquote social justice racial stuff that Juneteenth became a national holiday. And a lot of people, including me, hate that stuff. Just absolutely hate it. And the Biden kowtowing desperately to a certain segment of black America, saying the next Supreme Court justice would be a black woman and his Veep would be a black woman and the rest of it. So it was all, it all kind of has the stink of that period. And it's too bad because it's really a cool day if you, and you should, take pride in the fact that we and the Brits effectively ended the global slave trade. To the extent that we could. It's still going on today. But we certainly ended the transatlantic slave trade and you know, various aspects of it. So Juneteenth is a blend of the word June and 19th, because on June 19th, in the mostly illiterate slaves of Galveston, Texas, in that area, didn't know they were free until 2.5 years after the Emancipation Proclamation.
0: Wow, I didn't realize it was that long. 2.5 years?
2: It's a horror.
0: If you'd have asked me, I said they didn't know for weeks that they had been emancipated. Not 2.5 years.
2: Yeah, it's bad enough. So they had no idea. And when General Gordon Granger arrived in Galveston on June 19th, 1865, he read General Orders Number 3, which officially declared that all enslaved people in Texas were free. And so these people found out they were free, and that effectively ended slavery for good in the United States. Which you could argue that the Emancipation Proclamation date, if we're going to have a holiday, that'd be a better date or whatever, and that's fine. We can have that discussion. But the day of slavery really came to an end for effing good in the U.S. is a day worth celebrating. And it's unfortunate that it carries with it the stink of Marxist, divisive, hateful race politics.
0: It is kind of interesting that Juneteenth became a federal holiday, but the date of the Emancipation Proclamation did not already years ago.
2: Sure.
0: Mm-hmm.
2: Huh. Well, partly, I think, because Lincoln's birthday was a holiday, and he was hailed for, you know, that sort of thing. Right. Which reminds me, and there are great books you can read about this, or just ask Tim Sandifer someday, the Founding Fathers were absolutely 100% acutely aware of the contradiction between we hold these truths to be self-evident that all men are created equal and the fact that they were slaves. Thomas Jefferson was enormously pained by that. Now, was he, could he have done better and freed the slaves or blah, blah, blah? Yeah, sure. But people act like that would just have been effortless to end slavery in the New World when it existed all over the world at that time. They knew 100% they'd put themselves in a terrible fix, and working it out would take a while and be painful. But if anybody ever claims otherwise, they are a liar.
0: There's more breaking news around the war with Iran. Washington Post has an exclusive that just landed a few minutes ago. The war is not over, even close. We have accomplished nothing this week, is the
2: headline. What about the MOU?
0: Forget it.
1: Armstrong and Getty.
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1: Waning moments of the week in the summertime. Officially becomes summer this weekend with Father's Day on Sunday.
2: Indeed, yeah. Happy Father's Day to all the dads out there. Speaking of parenthood, what a pleasure it is to welcome back to the show Katie Green. Katie, the mommy lady who has a new baby. Hey, Katie.
3: Hey, guys. Happy Father's Day ahead of time.
2: Thank you very much. How's it going?
3: It's going great. And actually, we have a new milestone this morning. I know they can't really see a whole lot yet. He's 5 weeks as of Tuesday. But when I'm looking at him and smiling, he is smiling back. And
2: magical.
3: I am a puddle.
2: Oh, my God. Yes.
1: Five and a half weeks already. Wow. Time goes by fast for other people's babies.
3: Yeah. I was telling my mom, I was like, this has been the longest and shortest 5 weeks of my life.
1: Yeah.
2: Oh, yeah. Yeah. Isn't that wild?
1: That's the way.
3: He's doing.
1: Go ahead.
3: Oh, no. I was just saying he's doing great. He's gaining weight finally. And we're a happy little family over here.
1: It's interesting you say that because I don't remember that it started right away. But so the entire parenting experience then apparently from day one is it's the longest and shortest both because the whole thing is that way.
2: Yeah, the hours drag and the years fly. Yeah, it's amazing. Wow. All right. Glad to hear he's gaining weight. I'll wait till he laughs. Oh, my God. A baby laughing.
3: I can't wait. Well, right now when he poops, he does this thing at the end, like that, mocking me. So
1: I always do that.
3: Shut up.
1: Yeah. If you hear me in the stall next to you, I'm laughing. I'm a laugh right.
2: Yeah, that's beautiful.
3: More than I needed to know.
2: So you sent the crew a great picture of you and Drew and the babe together. How's Drew loving being a dad?
3: Oh, he is just as obviously in love as I am, but he's such a great dad. You know, it's like you marry someone, you're in love with that person, and then they go and do something that makes you fall in love with them all over again. Mm. Watching him become a dad has done that.
1: And his first Father's Day.
3: Yeah.
1: On Sunday.
3: Yep. Van was born on the 12th of May. Drew's birthday was June 4th. He turned 40, and then he's having his first Father's Day. So he's having a hell of a month.
1: Yeah.
2: Good Lord, I'd say. Yeah, yeah. Nickname yet for the little lad? Van the Man, perhaps? Just suggesting.
3: Actually, that is actually one of the main ones, Van the Man. But still, I keep calling him Monkey because he's mad monkey, sad monkey, happy monkey.
1: But yeah. The tail that you mentioned also, the last time we talked to you also.
2: So. Yeah, his tail is the thing, yeah.
3: Right, yeah, right. He likes to hang from it, you know. it's so funny now. My mom and dad, I and this is totally fine with me. I no longer exist. Like my mom and dad, we go anywhere and they'll, you know, they get up and they leave the table if we go to dinner and they come out and they're like, "Where's Van?" And I'm like, "Hey guys, remember me?"
2: Yeah. Oh no, you are just a means to get to grandchildren, you fool.
3: Yeah, exactly. What is the LGB HDTV crowd calling us? Birthing people.
1: Yes.
2: Yes. Right. That's exactly what you are. Yeah. Mm-hmm. So no hurry, obviously. When are you thinking of coming back to work? Any idea?
3: I think it's at the end of July.
2: Okay.
3: I'm back.
2: Cool.
3: Yeah, because Drew is going back 2 weeks before I come back because I got to get a grasp on how to do this without him. but we're coming back and I'm very excited. I miss hanging out with you guys in the morning.
2: Excellent. And okay, cool. Well, we're looking forward to that, obviously.
1: When does a baby start eating anything? Guys, I don't remember. You forget all this stuff. When does a baby start eating anything other than mom's milk? When does that happen?
3: I think like 6 months.
1: Then what are they? Roast beef?
3: I'll have to. Yeah.
2: Generally roast beef sandwiches.
3: You know what? First one, pastrami sandwich.
2: There you go. Yeah. Bringing a kid up right. Oh, you know, I was just reading, Katie, and God dang it. This is so obvious. The whole peanut allergy thing and egg allergy thing and so many allergies are because the kid didn't get exposed to it. The whole, oh, don't give your kid this and don't do that and don't let him play on the floor. Right. And you've got to keep him perfectly clean all the time. They were 100% wrong about all of it.
3: Right.
2: So
3: yeah, no, we're not playing that game.
2: Yeah.
3: Oh yeah, we're not playing that game. He's gonna be very exposed to every. He already has been. I'm in a mom's group on Facebook, and it's called May 2026 babies. So it's obviously all the babies that were born in the month of May. And one woman posted yesterday, "Hey, when are we allowed to start taking our kids out?" And I'm like, "Oh my God, Van's been going out since he was 10 days old. We're not, you know, it's not, we're not, I'm not going to live in fear with him, and he's going to eat all the food. He will not be a picky eater. And, you know, he's going to be all good."
1: I don't know if you ever heard this story, because this happened years before you started with us, because I mean, I certainly went about as far as you want to go in terms of exposing your kid to germs as one of my kids, and I don't remember which one at this point. He goes into the bathroom with me at Target. He's very small, but obviously big enough to walk. But maybe like two or something. I'm using a urinal. And when I turn around, he's down on his hands and knees licking the drain in the Target bathroom.
3: For the love of God, Jack.
1: Licking the drain where they wash down everything, the chemicals and everything else in the Target bathroom. Oh, my
2: Could've
1: God.
2: Could have been worse. Could have been Walmart.
3: I could have been Walmart. Oh, well, so what did you do? I mean,
1: I screamed like a lunatic.
3: Yeah.
2: Oh, that's
3: too.
2: So gross.
1: Screamed, oh my God. But everything's been fun.
3: Oh my God, that's,
1: and then one time, Sam, so Joe, gross. And I were speaking at the Capitol in Sacramento, the big Capitol. Where it must have been Tea Party or something. Probably was around 2010. Anyway. Sam picked up some what I call bum gum. He found some gum on the sidewalk that belonged to a bum, probably, and was chewing bum gum.
2: So,
1: there's different ways to expose your kid to germs.
3: Okay. Well, I don't plan on either one of those, but he'll get his fair share, I'm sure.
2: Yeah, societies that have barnyard animals walking in and out of their houses, allergies are completely unknown,
1: right.
2: And the kids have immune systems like crazy. So get a couple of indoor goats. That's the key to a long, healthy life. And remember, a kid who doesn't have a job by age 8 is probably going to be a boomerang kid. So get that kid.
3: Please tell Drew that I need a goat. Please. I want one.
2: Oh, God. You have a baby.
1: Yeah.
2: To paraphrase the Simpsons.
3: I know, but what's a baby goat? Come on.
2: You
3: it
2: know,
3: makes the same noises.
2: A kid without a kid is no kid at all, or something like that. I don't know. Jack, you're the goat expert around here. I'll let you rule on that.
1: Well, I'm glad everything's going so well. That's fantastic, and we appreciate you checking in, definitely.
2: Yeah, say hey to the family for us.
3: Yeah, absolutely.
4: Hey, real quick, Katie.
3: I will, and... Oh, yes, Michael.
4: No, I just want to know how, when you take him out in public, how are people reacting to him? Is it constantly people coming up to you?
3: He's a chick magnet. All the ladies. I mean, so, like, you know, young girls are, oh, my God, he's
1: Riz.
3: So cute.
1: And got then the Riz.
3: He's got the Riz, and then the older ladies come up, and they love him. But the only thing is that they all want to, like, touch him, and I'm kind of like,
1: That's a tough one.
2: Yeah, but goats wandering in and out, but not strangers touching on my kid. Hands off there.
3: Right. Huh? Yeah, goats over strangers every day, without a doubt. But he's great in public, and everybody just loves him. And we take him to dinner. We take him everywhere. And he's a peaceful little guy.
2: There will come a day, Katie, it's more for dudes, I think, than women, but there will come a day when someone will hand you their baby and you'll be like, oh, my God, do I remember how to do this? Believe it or not.
3: Yeah, I'm watching that happen with my parents.
2: Yeah, and it takes about 3 seconds. Then you're like, oh, yeah, I used to be really good at this.
1: I used to do it all the time. I used to do it with one hand while I was cooking.
2: Yeah.
3: My favorite thing is my mom with my dad right now, because my dad... hold him like a football, which is how he used to hold me. And then my mom just, he's going to get a crick in his neck. Stop holding him like that.
1: That's funny.
2: And it's all about baby security. You got to hold him tight, right? Katie, great to talk to you and stay in touch, all right?
3: Absolutely, you guys. I miss you, and happy Father's Day again.
2: All right, thanks. Hey to the family. Cool.
1: Katie, the baby lady. 5.5 weeks already.
2: I'm astounded by that.
1: I know. Other people's babies go by really fast.
2: Yeah. Yeah, I hardly feel like I know the kid. Well, Vanda man.
1: There's just no amount of words that can explain how your life changes and your psychology changes and everything around going from non-parent to parent.
2: Yeah, happy Father's Day to all the dads and all the moms.
1: Dads,
2: I think you know what I'm talking about.
1: Day, as far as I can tell, you don't hear near as much about Father's Day as you do Mother's Day.
2: Boy, I was just rereading some of the statistics about if a kid grows up without a dad in the home, you know, quadruple as likely to be poor, go to prison, you know, all sorts of become addicted to drugs. It's terrible.
1: The most interesting article I read about Father's Day the other day was just how many men are choosing not to become a father at all.
2: Right.
1: More than ever in history. And that's its own thing that we've talked about a lot. But just all that thing I just mentioned about the number of changes that happen to you and your view of the world and the chemistry in your brain and everything like that, millions upon millions of people are deciding, I'm not going to get involved in that.
2: Right.
1: Kind of an interesting experiment for the planet.
2: Though it is utterly fundamental to the human experience. Anyway. I had something else to say, but it flitted out of my mind because I'm old and no longer of childbearing years, unless I'm like a Hollywood star. Then I'd go ahead and knock a few out. Or a rock star, too. Mick Jagger.
1: There is a little bit of breaking news, which I will keep short. Have a little something around the soccer match as we take on the Socceroos today, the United States versus Australia. We need to beat them. We should beat them, right? We're ranked higher than they are. Is that correct?
2: I don't know. I don't remember.
1: I think we are. I'll look that up.
2: They're very defensive-minded, the Aussies, Jack. 6-11 behind the ball. Oh, I'm telling you. That's an expression I heard the other day.
1: Oh, okay. I don't know what that means. All right, we'll finish strong next.
0: Armstrong and Getty.
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2: The problem is most security systems only alert you after a break-in has already started, but that's too late.
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1: Most guaranteed, pretty much, to make the single elimination round of 32. When you get to the 32, it's like March Madness for college basketball. One and done. I mean, it's just single elimination, which just, you know, is both fun and unfair, because, you know, you can have a great team with an off day and a mediocre team with a great day, and if you played 100 times, you wouldn't get that result again. But it's part of what makes it so exciting.
2: Right, bad break, bad call, whatever. Yeah, it can happen, but that also brings unbelievable intensity to every game.
1: We are the 16th ranked team in this tournament. Australia is 27, as it says here. It's, you know, so we are expected to win. We have like a 65% chance of winning on paper, but expect it to be a close. It shouldn't be a blowout either way. And a lot of it has to do with whether Christian Pulisic
2: Pulisic, yeah.
1: Plays or not, he's one of our better players. He's hurt. We don't know, I think, as of this moment, whether or not he's going to play. If he doesn't play, the gap narrows a lot between us and Australia. So that's something to pay attention to.
2: Yeah, I was reading about the guys who are probably going to take up the slack and how one in particular is really, really super good. He's been down the last couple of years, blah, blah, blah. So we'll see. That's why they play the games, as the cliche goes. Should be exciting.
1: And how many goals you win by matters in this sport. Like in, you know, speaking of March Madness, it doesn't matter whether you win by one or blow a team out by 50. It just doesn't matter. But it does in soccer. And the fact that we won that first one against Paraguay 4-1 is why, even with a loss today, we'll probably make it into the knockout round.
2: Yeah, they in the preliminary, because the difference, obviously, with March Madness is you have a giant play-in tournament to figure out who's in June Madness. And, yeah, goals, goal differential breaks ties and that sort of thing.
1: And then, well, that's fantastic.
2: Yeah, yeah.
1: But then
2: the Aussies, for what it's worth, are very defensive-minded. They're counter-punchers, so they're very difficult to score against. But who knows?
1: Yeah, I don't know anything about the strategy of soccer at all. I look
2: try to put the ball in the back of the goal, Jack. Anything else is just details.
1: Yeah, but that almost never happens, see, is the thing. If that happens,
2: that's why you got to focus on it, you idiot.
1: If it's going to happen once over a 90-minute period, I don't know what to focus on the rest of the time. It's like watching soccer is like looking at a Jackson Pollock painting for me. It's just...
2: Number one, you got to get the ball close enough to the goal to put it in the back of the goal. That's like all the effort.
17: Hey, kids, it's that time again. With Armstrong and Getty.
1: Here's your host for Final Thoughts, Joe Getty.
2: How's your spacing? Work on your spacing. All right, let's get a final thought from everybody on the crew to wrap things up for the day. Michelangelo in the control room, pressing the buttons. Michael, what's your final thought?
4: Yeah, just a great job to every dad out there working hard to raise their kids, and you are very much appreciated, so have a wonderful Father's Day weekend.
2: Hear, hear. Jack, a final thought for us?
1: Yeah, I wasn't going to go this direction, but yeah, Father's Day, all it means to me is just a reminder that, yeah, I'm a father, and I can't imagine my life if I weren't. I mean, I literally cannot imagine what my life would be or why I would get up in the morning if I weren't a father. That's just me personally.
2: Boy, if, you know, everybody's dad was imperfect, it sure helps you forgive whatever shortcomings whatever dad might have had, too. You realize it's harder than it looks.
1: Oh, my God.
2: Yeah, and kids, and dads, rather, I know you know this already, but my God, enjoy your kids while they're in the house, because they will go away, if you're lucky.
1: They'll turn on you.
2: And then they turn on you. Those rotten bastards.
1: Armstrong and Getty wrapping up another grueling four-hour workday.
2: My son, who oddly resembles the UPS man. So many people will like you to thank so little time. 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
1: Boy, that joke goes back many, many, many years.
2: Oh, it does.
1: The UPS man, he wasn't just delivering packages.
2: Uh-oh.
1: We will see you on Monday. God bless America.

0: Armstrong and Getty.
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9: All right, that's what I was guessing. 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
8: Did you have a CompuServe account?
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9: and then we would go to Blockbuster Video all the time and get the free hours of internet on the DVD they'd give you. And we tried never to pay for internet. We just kept using the free one over and over and over again.
8: But imagine if there was no internet.
9: Okay.
8: Think about your life right now.
9: Right.
8: What would be the biggest change for you?
9: Well, sports information for me is because...
8: You'd have to wait for the newspaper to come out.
9: Right, exactly. I look every hour, probably 3 or 4 times an hour, to look for sports news, scores, especially in the evening when games are going on. Right now, the World Cup's happening, and I'm checking because there's games all day. It would be sports information where, you're right, you have to wait till the morning to go, oh, what happened in this world of sports yesterday?
8: Yes, you wouldn't be able to do that. Think about when you're at dinner with somebody and you're trying to settle an argument.
9: Well, there's no arguments anymore.

0: That's true.
1: Because you go, I think it's this. And I go, well, hold on. Let me Google it.
0: Let me look it up. Your photos and would live in a photo album.
1: I'd actually have photos because I have 10 billion photos, but I really don't have them because I never look at them. But when you print them, you actually have them, put them in a photo album.
0: Yeah, that's why we have photos up back here.
1: Yeah, I like printing photos.
0: Going to the gas station and asking for directions.
1: Never did that. I'm a guy.
0: Folding a map.
1: I loved folding maps. I love using maps. It was fun when I was a kid to be my dad's navigator.
0: Watching every single commercial because you couldn't skip over them.
1: My kids don't even know what commercials are. We were watching something, and it was like a 3-minute commercial, and it was a show. It wasn't even like a live event. And it pops up in the corner. It says ad and has a timer. And my daughter was like, 3 minutes? Oh, my gosh. Because to them, you know, they watch 7 different TikToks in a 3-minute span.
0: Yeah, that's so funny. Did you ever have to be your parents' remote control?
1: Of course. And we had the TV on top of the TV. Where we had the big TV that had the working speaker, and then we had the small TV that had a broken speaker. So when I had to be the remote, I had to change 2 channels.
0: I still remember like my parents calling me like, Kimberly. And then I'd go down and I'd be so mad at them.
1: Because you'd have to walk downstairs just to turn the channel?
0: Yes. I'm like, you guys can't get off your butt to change the channel?
1: Click, click, click. And you have to wait to see if that's what they wanted to watch on that show. No, I don't want to watch Days of Our Lives. Turn it. Click.
0: Okay. The reason why I'm asking is I want you to come up with the answer. What percentage of Americans are not on the internet?
1: Okay.
0: What is the percentage of Americans that they have no idea what a TikTok is? They're not settling arguments. They don't know about sports and weather. They're not communicating. They're not on Facebook.
1: And this is just Americans.
0: Just Americans.
1: All right.
0: Okay. 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Okay, so what do you think the answer is to the number of Americans who are not online?
1: I thought about this, and I think I actually have the right answer.
0: Okay.
1: I think it's 1.
0: 1?
1: Yeah.
0: Okay.
1: Not 1%.
0: Just 1 person?
1: 1 guy.
0: Where is that guy?
1: His name is Clark. Lives in Coeur d'Alene, Idaho, and he wants nothing to do with your devil box. So get out of my front yard, Kim Commando.
0: And that AI.
1: I think it would probably be still, because we have a lot of people who live in rural America, a lot of older people who probably don't see the need for it. I'm going to say 4%. You don't need to do that. We're just having a conversation here. This isn't a game show.
0: Actually, he's right.
1: Oh! Thank you.
0: We see everybody in the studio, they just assumed that you were wrong.
1: It's just a common occurrence that I am.
0: It's like, oh, I don't even know what the answer is. Boom, boom, boom. 4%, about 10 million. And in the year 2000, 50% of Americans were offline.
1: That still seems actually high. I thought it would have been a lot more in 2000.
0: And now it's like it's 4%, as I mentioned.
1: But you can get it anywhere, you know. You can have cellular internet, even if you live in a rural area, your home.
0: For sure.
1: So it's the access is...
0: Satellite.
1: Satellite or...
0: Fiber.
1: Elon Musk's
0: whatever it
1: company.
0: Is. Yes.
1: I mean, yeah, there's just so much access.
0: Now, my friend asked his son if he could borrow a newspaper.
1: Did he now?
0: Yeah, and the kid said, Dad, you know, we don't waste money on newspapers. Who buys a newspaper anymore? Here, just use my iPad. The spider didn't even know what hit him. And then on that happy note, welcome. I'm Kim Komando, America's beloved digital goddess. And you've tapped into the nation's largest, biggest, best award-winning show about all things digital. 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
0: Ding, ding, ding.
1: It's beautiful. Subscribe, like, comment, share.
0: So I saw this story about the FBI over at TechCrunch. And what they have done is that they've created a neighborhood where there's a hospital, a gas station, a gaming arcade, a supermarket, houses. And so it's 22,000 square feet of a fake neighborhood.
1: Okay.
0: And the whole reason for it is to simulate real-world cyber attacks. I just thought that was super interesting.
1: That is interesting.
0: That they were able to do this. They launch live digital assaults. They black out the power grid. They poison the water system. The FBI says it's all to prepare for real attacks. $20.9 billion are lost in cybercrime. And 1,400 students have been trained there. I would like to visit that. Would you go with?
1: I would. I absolutely would. That's like a tricked out. Have you seen that show, Nathan Fielder's show on HBO, The Rehearsal?
0: No.
1: So people are facing these questions in their lives. Like one guy he had a group of friends that he played games with, trivia. And he had told them that he had graduated from college when he never had. And he was embarrassed to go back on what he had told him a decade prior. So he goes to Nathan Fielder and then they stage a rehearsal of him telling people that he didn't go to college. Well, what Fielder does is he takes it to the 100th degree and he rebuilds the entire bar that he'll be sitting in talking to his friends with the same rips in the chairs
0: of
1: the benches. Yes, it's really phenomenal. And when you showed this story, I was like, oh my gosh, that reminds me of the rehearsal. I would love to go there and see this and see it in action.
0: Yeah, exactly. I want to see. Maybe we should do a field trip.
1: Oh, absolutely. I want to see how they would handle a cyber attack on, like you said, the power grid.
0: Then I can just be walking through and saying, everybody calm down.
1: Yes. They're all going to listen to you. FBI is going to listen to Kim Komando.
0: Is there a Neiman Marcus nearby? Just wondering.
1: Can you get the power back on? My phone's almost dead.
0: Please.
1: I'm running at 15% here.
0: All right. So what's cheaper, Uber or Lyft?
1: Lyft.
0: 100% of the time, you say?
1: No, but I would say most of the time when I compare the two. I have both apps on my phone. I pull them both up.
0: Do you?
1: Yeah.
0: Okay, that's the smart way to do it.
1: Oh, I thought you were about to tell me it's the bad way to do it.
0: No, because then they know that you're price shopping.
1: Okay, so the second app I open most likely will be cheaper.
0: Yes.
1: Because they want to win the business.
0: Exactly. A Consumer Reports did a whole investigation, and they say that Uber and Lyft charge dramatically different prices for identical rides booked at the same time.
1: Okay.
0: Because somebody like me that just fires up Uber and says, give me an Uber black car, okay, I'm going to pay more because they know that I will pay more.
1: So are you going to start looking at both apps?
0: No.
1: I didn't think so.
0: No, because you know what? I get Uber black as part of my American Express benefit.
1: So you get a discount there. So yes. You're probably going to be spending the same amount of money.
0: Now, my brother-in-law swears that Lyft is always cheaper.
1: I mean, usually most of the time.
0: They say the median difference between the highest and lowest fare was 50%. Wow.
1: The only time that I exclusively am with Uber is if it's a night out. If Lisa and I are out getting dinner, cocktails, or whatever, I will go straight to Uber because I know the quality coming my way is always going to be good.
0: No, do you have like an Uber driver guy? Like... No. Like, I have, mine's Derek.
1: But that's not Uber. You're booking him outside of the app.
0: Yes.
1: You're about to get Derek fired. You have a car service. You don't have Uber.
0: I have Derek. I'm just saying. I know this is going to be a shocker, but Meta just announced a new way to track us all.
1: No.
0: Yeah.
1: Wait a minute. They've been tracking us?
0: all these years?
1: And they have a new way now?
0: And they say that they're what they're doing is going to get more information from all the apps that you use, the things that you buy. And it's all to just for your benefit. And it's to more personalize the feed for you.
1: Yay.
0: So you should be happy about
1: it. Here's
0: that.
1: A trippy one. So I'm at, I host a morning radio show in Phoenix, Arizona. And I'm at the station and I walk into the break room. I have my phone on me,
0: okay,
1: but it's not out.
0: Okay.
1: Someone had left their prescription on the counter.
0: Okay.
1: So I was like, oh, I want to get this back to them. I wonder whose it is. And I go over and I look at it and I read what the drug is. And then I find the name. And then I'm like, I don't know who this is. So I'll just put it back and leave it alone. 3 hours later, I go onto Facebook to see if something I had posted.
0: No.
1: And there was an ad for that drug.
0: Really?
1: And first of all, it has nothing to do with me. It's okay. Not my prescription.
0: Okay, you didn't take a picture of it at all?
1: I didn't take a picture. I didn't say it out loud.
0: You just looked at it?
1: Just looked at it, read it, read the person's name, didn't recognize who it was.
0: So somebody else must have taken a picture of it and they figured out that it was in the same location.
1: Okay, there we go. See, and you're connecting the dots.
0: And just connected all the dots.
1: It was trippy.
0: It is trippy.
1: Because that medicine doesn't connect to me at all. And I'm like, why is this on my feed?
0: Do you think they're aliens?
1: Yeah, of course. Absolutely.
0: What do you think they look like?
1: I mean, here's what I would
0: say. Not little green men.
1: But I do think that probably the depictions through Hollywood are close. Because I think, and this is a little conspiracy theory tin hat thing, that the government may want to use Hollywood to prepare us.
0: In the event that they actually get here one day.
1: Correct. And so that whatever image the government has of aliens that have been here or what they speculate, they've given to directors and producers to use in art.
0: So have you seen Disclosure Day yet?
1: Not yet. I do. I want to hear it. I want to see it. Okay.
0: Barry and I went last weekend.
1: And? You went to the movie theater?
0: Yeah. I got up 3 times.
1: When's the last time you went to a movie theater?
0: A long time ago. And I remember.
1: This is shocking.
0: I know. And when I got there, a woman was sitting in my seat. I'm like, this is H5.
1: I haven't been to the movies in 5 years and I show up and someone's in my seat.
0: I know. And she's like, well, nobody was really sitting here. I said, that's because the movie hasn't started yet.
1: They are now.
0: Okay.
1: Now I've heard bad things about this movie because
0: I hated the ending.
1: I'm expecting like this psychological alien movie and no, it's really right. Like a car chase movie and tons of action.
0: It's like a sci-fi thriller.
1: Okay.
0: About a guy who steals records from the government about mm-hmm. aliens. And what's her name? Emily Blunt? Is that her name?
1: Okay.
0: And she's so beautiful. And she's in the movie. And of course, you know, movie things happen.
1: Sure.
0: It's getting pretty good reviews. I said I wouldn't recommend it in a newsletter. And people are like, well, why won't you recommend it? Because I think the ending sucks. And so, but one of these times that I got up, because I can't sit like that. This movie's like 2 hours and 40 minutes. Is that I got up and I figured, I'll go get some popcorn. So I get popcorn. And the kid looks at me and goes, what size? I said, small, please. He goes, you want butter? I'm like, absolutely not. And he said, $8.75.
1: For a small?
0: Popcorn. I'm like, it's like this big.
1: A small?
0: I know.
1: Oh my word.
0: So.
1: Have you seen The Arrival?
0: No.
1: Okay, this is a similar type movie, but it's really cerebral. It's science fiction plus like, almost documentary style telling.
0: Okay, I would like that one.
1: I highly recommend, if you didn't like Disclosure Day, watch Arrival. It's with Amy Adams, who's like the hottest woman in Hollywood, and it is so good. I highly recommend Arrival.
0: It's not in theaters then.
1: No, it's been out for a couple of years.
0: Okay, all right. You know what? Maybe I'll watch that this weekend because it's just, I thought a lot of the technology that they were showing in Disclosure Day absolutely exists.
1: Okay.
0: It does exist. And I would believe that the government would have some of these records. But when you see it, I'm not going to do the spoiler, but the ending, I just sat there and went like, what was that?
1: Just, it didn't match the story. It was out of left field.
0: Yes.
1: It was, okay.
0: Yeah. And I don't know what Steven Spielberg was trying to do with this ending. Unless maybe there's a disclosure day two that's coming out. I don't know.
2: This time we really disclose. In a world where disclosing once is not enough.
0: You know, he's 79 years old.
1: Spielberg?
0: Yeah.
1: Oh, I didn't know that.
0: Think about all the irreplaceable moments on your computer, your kids' photos, the important records, years of work and memories. 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All right, stay right where you are. 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

0: Hey, if you haven't already, make sure that you sign up for our free newsletter. 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
1: So we have travel softball girls. And this summer, we're going to Riverside, San Diego, Indianapolis, Denver, and Seattle.
0: Wow.
1: And we were like, oh my gosh, this is so expensive. And Lisa was talking to one of the other teammates' moms, and they're like, oh yeah, we paid for the entire summer with miles. And I'm like, I want to pay with miles. And so Lisa went on to ChatGPT, asked what's the best way that we can start building miles. It came up with a plan. 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
0: Beautiful.
1: It's phenomenal.
0: That's great. 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
0: stuff. I'm going to try that.
1: It's great.
0: I'm going to try that.
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0: 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So a lot of people are upset about flock cameras, ring doorbells, all the surveillance that's happening. And there's this great organization called the Electronic Frontier Foundation. I've talked about it. We've talked about it several times here on the show, the EFF. And join us right now is Dr. Matthew from the EFF. And he has a new book out called Police and the Empire City. Hello, Dr. Matt.
1: Hello, how are you?
0: Good. So tell us, what would you tell the average American who has a Ring doorbell and they think its primary purpose is there to track who's at their front door, to track packages, and to find a lost puppy?
1: I would say that you bought that camera, you put it on your house because you thought it was going to make your home safer. But what you don't know, or you might not think about very often, is that it is part of a very, very large surveillance network that is openly being kind of sold to police as something they could use every single day.
0: But then you have the other side where somebody says, well, but it helps solve crime and find stolen vehicles.
1: That might not be the only thing that it does. I think it could capture pictures of packages being stolen, but you also can't control which investigations your cameras go to. I mean, if your teenagers are smoking cigarettes on the stoop, that is something that can be investigated, and you could end up incriminating yourself, your neighbor, your children, members of your community, and you did not intend to do that.
0: Now, and that's a good point. Now, didn't Ring have a partnership with Flock at some point?
1: Ring had an announced partnership with Flock that got scrapped after the backlash to their very bad Super Bowl commercial.
0: That was the puppy one.
1: That was the puppy one. And you know, the CEO said in the New York Times, the mistake we made was putting up a map that showed everybody's camera in one neighborhood. Because it shattered the illusion that it is your camera on your house. And what it did is it revealed to a very large audience on television that your camera is actually part of a very large network. And you don't control the back end. They could roll out technology that gets put on your camera without your say-so.
2: Now, I've seen a lot of videos probably over the last 2 weeks of a lot of people going after these flock cameras, hitting them with baseball bats.
0: Oh, yeah, that's a big thing now.
2: Using paint to cover them. I don't know if they're just doing it for clicks, but we've been watched by cameras forever. This is not a new thing. Is everyone more upset about it because they're kind of boasting about it this time? They're gloating about how much they can survey us?
1: Yeah, I mean, I think people are upset about it for a few reasons. One is, you know, you're used to walking past one camera once. And a generation ago, that footage would have been on a VCR in somebody's garage. And if, you know, police or somebody wanted to spy on you, if hackers wanted to get, they would have to break into that garage and get that VHS tape. Now, all of these cameras are connected. So it's not just you walking past one camera. It's you walk past one camera and then another. And then you take a left on that street and you walk past a third. And you essentially are walking past a full network of surveillance that could track your movements throughout the course of the day. So it's quite different than it would have been just even a few years ago.
0: And you know, and that's it. And then Flock now has the drones that are following.
2: But to play devil's advocate here, you're in public. You have no privacy.
0: Expectation of privacy. I get that. But I don't want to be tracked.
1: You do actually have some expectation of privacy because, you know, walking past one camera, like I said, is one thing, but walking around a bunch of cameras as they track you throughout your day, or like flock cameras, you know, license plate readers aren't just tracking you at one intersection. They're watching your entire route to and from work.
0: Yes, and that's exactly what happens to me.
1: In aggregate, that is much more revealing than I'm just walking past one camera, so I have no expectation of privacy.
0: And I think that's what you just said really bothers me, is that I have between 6 and 8 flock cameras that know my exact route to and from work and what time I'm there. You know, and that bothers me. I mean, it feels creepy to me that if somebody actually wanted to figure out where I am, or my car, then that would probably be the place.
2: Are police using this daily, hourly, monthly? Like, how much access is this actually given by police, and are they using it?
1: I mean, for Flock license plate readers, they're using it all the time, constantly, including for, you know, very, very minor things. I mean, that's one of the things they tell you, right, is when they justify putting up this infrastructure, they say this is going to find the murderers. This is going to find the really, really intense criminals. But what we're seeing in the actual logs is, you know, they're looking up whether or not somebody lives in the actual zip code where they're sending their children to school to make sure that they're not lying to get their kids into better schools. Like, that's the level of stuff they're actually using these license plate readers
0: for. And then, didn't I just read something, Matt, about some police are using it to figure out, like, if their spouse, partner, whatever is cheating, like, looking up license plate to see where a license plate is, like, 64 times? I read something about that the other day.
1: That's not a unique problem. I mean, that is a problem that's extended through every piece of technology police have, and all the way up to, like, the National Security Agency and big international surveillances. People with access to surveillance equipment are constantly and always looking at, using it to look at their spouses or to stalk a pretty girl they saw on the street. That happens all the time, and no matter how many guardrails are put in, it seems like police will always find a way to spy on their exes or their significant others using this tech. I mean, at the NSA, this is something that was revealed in the 2013 Edward Snowden leaks. At the NSA, they had a justification they would put in called love intelligence. And they would use these massive national security tools to spy on significant others.
2: Is there anything we can do about this, or we just sit back and complain?
1: Well, I mean, a lot of what we need to do is increase transparency and accountability. You know, if we have better access to how and why police use these tools, or better yet, if police have to go to a judge and they say, hey, I need a warrant to use this very powerful tool because I have one specific suspect I'm looking for. Here's the evidence why that suspect might be a crime. Now, please let me use that tool. That would really ramp down a lot of the abuse of these tools.
0: Yeah, I mean, I don't want to be a downer on the cops because, you know, I would not want to be a police officer. I think it's a hard job. It's emotionally draining. It's the hours and they provide a valuable service for all of our communities. And I do see a place where a Flock camera could come in handy, and the Ring camera can come in handy. But I think, you know, I do agree with you, Dr. Matt, that there needs to be some type of accountability, because right now it's just all a free willy. And I don't think a lot of people even realize what this whole Amazon sidewalk is. I mean, and that's just a genius idea in and of itself. What Amazon created is their own internal network by using a little piece of everybody else's internet connection. Dr. Matt, thank you for spending some time with us. In case you want to take a look at his book, available everywhere, Police and the Empire City. Once again, Police and the Empire City. Holly in Tulsa, Oklahoma. I've been to Tulsa. Hi, Holly.
3: Hi, Kim. It's nice to be on your show.
0: Well, thank you. Thank you. So how can we help?
3: Well, so I am a second grade teacher. I've been teaching for 16 years. And I mean, I know I probably could have asked ChatGPT this question, but how I want to use AI in my classroom, but I really don't even know where to start, what to do. I almost would like to try to teach the kids how to use it when we do writing, like, you know, narratives. But the thing is I don't want them to get all their ideas and stuff from AI. I want them to have their own imagination and use ideas, but maybe just get some help because, you know, how AI is, like ChatGPT.
0: It'll do everything.
3: I'm getting to the point where, yes, and I'm getting to where I'm like, I can't even think for myself sometimes.
0: You know what? I've done that too, is that I'll sit there and I'll look at an email that comes in, and it's like three paragraphs. Mm-hmm. And I'm like, okay, I can answer this now, or I can just wait when I have time, and I'll just throw into chat, and then chat will reply. I'm like, okay.
2: But then you don't even get the information that's in the email, though.
0: Yeah, kind of. You get in the answer.
2: Enough.
0: So with second grade, are just learning to really write sentence structure, is that correct?
3: Yes, we're working on sentence structure. I mean, if I can get them to do, you know, 3 to 4 sentences, a lot of times when I do a writing, depending on what it is that we're wanting to write about, I might try to find a book or something that might can kind of go along with it. And then I just do a whole, I mean, it's a good 30, 40 minute, you know, time span, but I talk about things and I'm like, okay, so give me an idea. Why would you like to, for example, you know, why would you like to go to a pumpkin patch? What would you do at a pumpkin patch or, you know, on a pretty fall day or something like that? Mm-hmm. Raise their hands
0: so what you could do is about the pumpkin patch is you could ask them mm-hmm. to write a little story about the pumpkin patch, right?
3: Mm-hmm.
0: And right. then you could ask them to or show them how to put that pumpkin patch story into AI, and mm-hmm. then they could create like a pumpkin patch map, a character of somebody who might be at the pumpkin patch. And so instead of replacing the story in the writing, it becomes an augment of the story. What is Wheezy doing now? Well, is she using chat at
2: no all? They don't they're not allowed to go and use AI until the 6th grade.
0: I see.
2: So, but what the teacher does is you can tell is like the teacher has morning work, and every single time they walk into class, there's a morning work question on the board, and it's either a this or that or a explain to me this. But I can tell mm-hmm. when I see their assignments that the teacher used AI. They gave one example of, you know, this or that, chocolate or vanilla, and then asked AI, give me 50 more like this. You can tell.
0: Mm-hmm. Well, there's mm-hmm. also, there's something called magicschool.ai. My sister is an educator. She uses that.
3: I've heard of that, yeah.
0: So you might want to try that, magicschool.ai. But I really like the idea of using AI to develop like a story and a character that the kids can then relate to. Because you could say to ChatGPT, you know, it was a happy day in the pumpkin patch.
2: Right.
0: And then you get a happy pumpkin.
2: Right. How cool would it be for them to write 4 or 5 sentences and then have ChatGPT turn it into something?
0: Yeah.
2: They would be blown away.
0: I think it'd be amazing. Hey, you know that glow that you see on people who just seem to radiate health? It's not just great lighting. It's what's happening inside their body. And one of the best kept secrets to looking and feeling amazing is collagen. 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
0: So we have a group chat, a group family chat.
2: Mm-hmm.
0: And there's about 10 to 12 people at any given moment just going back and forth. I have it on silence. Otherwise, it would drive me nuts.
2: Okay.
0: But my cousin Arlene posted a picture of her father. And it was her father's birthday. And the picture, I think we have the picture of the before and after. And the photo is, as you can see, it's old.
2: Yeah.
0: It's torn. It's
2: not
0: very good. So I put the old photo into Gemini and look what it turned into.
2: Did it change the image of what he looks like?
0: No. And then I did my grandparents. Those are my grandparents. And then that's what I colorized it. Now, here's what you want to do. You want to put it into Google Gemini. And then you have to use this particular prompt, or else it will do what you just said.
2: Okay.
0: And it's going to change the face. You want to say, restore and colorize this photo, repair the scratches and fading, sharpen the faces, keep everyone looking exactly the same, and do not ever add anything new.
2: Okay.
0: And if you do that, if you have any old photos, you really ought to be checking it out.
2: It's 9-day difference.
0: Phenomenal. And then Arlene wrote back. She's like, you made my day, and I just started crying.
2: Oh.
0: I know. If you need that prompt, it's over on the website at commando.com. More phone calls coming right up.
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0: 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So what say you? Phone calls?
2: Let's do it.
0: Chuck in Seattle, Washington. Hello there, Chuck. It says,
8: hi, Kim.
0: It says you're a singer. Are you a good singer?
8: No, that's the problem.
2: Well, join the club.
0: I'm not a good singer either.
2: Mm-mm, me but, either.
0: So what's going on?
8: Well, here, I'll give you a little bit of background. I'll try and make this brief before I pose my question to you. But it goes back to, as an adult, I've long appreciated the many sacrifices my parents made and the risks they took in the course of raising my sister and brother and I to ensure that we had good lives. They themselves were Depression-era kids and certainly knew a lot of tough times, but they took steps to make sure we didn't. And as an amateur musician, I thought, well, maybe I could try and capture those thoughts and feelings in a song. And I'm not a songwriter. I've played a lot of songs, but I'm not a songwriter. But I decided the best way to start is to sit down and try to do it. And so I came up with some words and a guitar accompaniment to go with it. And I recorded myself on my iPad. And
0: now, Chuck, you haven't used any AI at all trying to get this project off the ground?
8: None, no.
0: Okay, all right.
8: Totally organic. So I have the words and the music with what I'm happy with. The only part I haven't been able to get happy with is my singing presentation. I just don't think I have a strong voice, and I think it doesn't sound good.
0: So what do you want to do with this song? You want to release it? You're looking for somebody to actually sing it? You want to put an AI voice behind it? What do you want to do?
8: Well, possibly. I know in back in the day, other people had the same wish to try and improve or bolster their singing.
0: Yes, and they used auto-tune.
2: Yeah.
0: You know, a program called CapCut, it has something called Voice Enhancer. Mm-hmm. Have you ever tried that?
2: I haven't tried that one.
0: It's actually pretty good. You might want to try that, Chuck, CapCut Voice Enhancer.
2: It's free, by the way.
0: It is free. There's also a plugin called G Snap that will go in there and do it. But you know what would be kind of fun to do is to take these lyrics, then you could have AI enhance the lyrics, and then you could have AI voice track it. You could have AI do the music. But then you lose that organicness.
2: Well, that's what I was just
0: doing it.
2: I was just about to say, if I didn't hear his story prior to his question, I would have said, oh, here's the steps to have AI do it. But it's for his parents, from him. Bad or good, it should be his voice.
0: Right.
2: You can tweak it a little bit, like you said, with the voice enhancement, but it definitely should be his voice.
0: See, now you give me hope. I'm feeling that I might be able to finally do that Christmas release.
2: Oh, what day are you planning on doing that? Because I'm going to be sick. And I'll be sick after I hear it.
0: You know what? That is not necessary.
2: But it was silly.
0: It was not necessary. Still to come, the safest way to pay, is it a swipe or is it a tap? Here on the Kim Komando Show. News Radio. 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

0: give you a scenario. Because you have five kids.
1: Yep.
0: Let's say that one of the children, they misplaced their iPhone. And then they don't know exactly where it is, but then it turns out that somebody stole it from them.
1: Oh, no.
0: And as the dad, you have find my friends on the phone. So you know where the phone's located.
1: Right.
0: Okay. And so you're looking and you're like, I think I know where the phone is. And so you go out on the street, you keep following the signal, beep, beep, beep, beep, beep, until you find the phone. And you look down and it's a sewer cover.
1: Oh, boy.
0: Do you open the sewer cover to retrieve the phone?
1: You want to answer right now?
0: Yes.
1: Absolutely not. I have Apple Care.
0: I can't say
1: there's no need to go in that sewer.
0: I
1: drive straight to Verizon, get a replacement.
0: So, yeah, I'm not seeing myself. This happened to a dad in Florida. He tracked his daughter's stolen phone into a sewer using Find My iPhone. The thief must have tossed it in there. Once the cover was off, the dad reached into the soup. He fetched the phone.
1: Who's going to want to hold that phone?
0: Okay.
1: Who's going to want to hold that phone after it's been sitting in the sewer?
0: Sometimes you have to just let it go. Let it go.
1: Please let it go.
0: Let it go. 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

0: 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You know, I would not get that phone.
1: No, of course not.
0: No. What do you think your daughter would say if you said, okay, here's the phone back, I cleaned it?
1: I'll use mom's old one.
0: Don't you have a flip phone around somewhere?
1: I would not blame her.
0: Okay, exactly. Because after all, hey, if you're just joining us, it's the Kim Komando Show. 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
1: That's phenomenal.
0: I know. 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
1: 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Go subscribe. If you like the Kim Komando, I ran into someone, Anthem, Arizona.
0: Yes.
1: In the grocery store.
0: Yes.
1: Comes up to me and says, is that a familiar face in my neighborhood? And maybe I'm regretting using that voice now because I know he's going to be watching. And he says he watches the show all the time. He absolutely loves it. He watches it on YouTube.
0: Oh, see, that's nice. We should send him a Kim Komando hat. Did you get his name or anything?
1: Absolutely not.
0: Oh,
1: that would have been too convenient. Okay. Or smart. Yes. I just said, we talked about, he works with local people in the neighborhood who've been scammed.
0: Oh, really?
1: You know, thousands of dollars and stuff. And so he related to what he does, and we talked back and forth. And
0: that's
1: then
0: nice.
1: I got my peanut butter and got out of there.
0: Well, whoever you are, Mr. Nice Man, thank you for watching.
1: He told me his first name.
0: What is it?
1: Don't remember.
0: Excellent.
1: I'm going to guess Matt, maybe?
0: You know, last show we had Dr. Ross on from ASU talking about how to make money with AI.
1: Mm-hmm.
0: So many different questions. My inbox just flooded. DMs all over. I mean, it's like, what was that? How do I do this?
1: I actually had a question related to that because we had a caller earlier in this show looking, are there that many jobs that are available for people to fill?
0: There are a lot of jobs, but how they filter it is how effective that person is.
1: Okay.
0: So if you pick up a job and you're an AI reviewer and you like give a crappy answer, they're not going to, you're out.
1: Okay.
0: Because there's a line behind you. And so if you are ever get hired by one of these, is that you definitely want to make sure that you do put in the time and you actually do the job that you're being paid for. But they do have names like AI trainer, response rater, AI tutor. Then you want to go to places like data annotation. We've mentioned these. Mindrift, Aligner, MedCore is another one. You can make anywhere between $15 and $40 an hour. I just want to go through a little recap because of all the emails that we got and requests about this. The national average is about $31 per hour for these jobs, which actually is pretty good.
1: If it's a side gig.
0: Yeah, I mean, you know, $25 an hour is $52,000 a year.
1: Mm-hmm.
0: So that's how I always, so if it's 31, then, you know.
1: Then it's more than that.
0: It is very much more than that. Thank you. Math was, did you major in math? I think you did.
1: No, I didn't major in anything. I didn't go to college.
0: Specialists make more money, Andrew, $100 an hour.
1: That's more than $52,000 a year.
0: Okay. The big leagues, Anthropic, OpenAI, and Google. Red team. You want to join the red team. You know what the red team is?
1: I bet you're about to tell me.
0: Well, funny you say that.
1: Mm-hmm.
0: The red team, it's the part of the organization where they will pay you a lot of money to find mistakes because if that were to become public, then it would hurt their PR reputation. So they call it the red team. And you can make like up to $300,000 a year working for the red team.
1: That's more than $52,000 a year.
0: Gosh, you are just really something today.
1: You're on it.
0: You are on fire. But they're looking for not just coders. They're looking for teachers, writers, psychologists, lawyers, doctors, whatever it may be, in order to fill these roles.
1: And how long do you think these roles will last?
0: I think probably for about 18 months. I'd say 12 to 18 months.
1: No, I'm saying if this is a career you wanted to get into.
0: Oh, as a red team or whatever?
1: At some point, they're going to go, we got all the information we need.
0: Oh, that's going to be a couple of years. I was thinking about like the prompt, you know, to review prompts.
1: Mm-hmm.
0: At some point, what you're doing is you're training AI to review prompts.
1: Right, then they'll just check themselves.
0: Exactly. So if you have a $200 a month AI plan. Yes.
1: Okay.
0: A $200 a month AI, which I do. I pay $200 a month for Claude.
1: Wow.
0: because we are using, I'm using it as an agent, doing a little bit of coding with it. All kinds. I am just having so much fun.
1: You don't think you could do what you needed to do with just the basic subscription?
0: Oh, I could, but then it would say, sorry, you ran out of time.
1: Gotcha. Okay.
0: That's okay. What happened. And so then I went to 100 and it was like, sorry, you ran out of time. Okay. And I'm like, but they're saying that for our $200 subscription, they want the adoption to be so high, meaning people using it, that may cost them $14,000.
1: Oh, because you're using it so much and you're using water and power and processing.
0: Yes. And then there's a new term that you need to know about with AI. You ready? It's called bot sitting.
1: What is that?
0: Bot sitting is when you give AI a task and it doesn't quite do it the right way. And so you have to sit there and you're like, okay, no, that was wrong. Mm-hmm. No, that was wrong.
1: Right.
0: Okay. Don't do that, dummy. Yeah. Which I actually said this morning.
1: You called your chatbot a dummy?
0: Yes, because I told it to do, it wasn't Claude, it was ChatGPT. I told it to do the same thing like 3 times. And I'm like, dummy, you're not paying attention. And then it was like, oh, sorry.
1: Did it get offended?
0: And then it still did it wrong.
1: Okay. It's just a toaster.
0: It is just a toaster. All right, let's talk about data centers. Have you seen the big ones, right?
1: Mm-hmm.
0: Huge, football-sized fields.
1: Or how about the ones that are like in the middle of the ocean?
0: Well, we're going to get to that in a second.
1: Oh, okay.
0: Okay. But first, let's talk about the data centers in New Jersey, Michigan, and Massachusetts. They're filing lawsuits because of noise, because of all the hums.
1: The people who live around them are filing lawsuits.
0: Yeah, because here's the deal. It's ordinances measure regular loudness, like cars and sirens and things like that. They don't cover low-frequency throbs from fans and generators.
1: That's constant. It doesn't end. Stop. There's no break in it.
0: Yes. We have so far 3,000 data centers running.
1: Okay.
0: 1,500 coming within the next year. 40% of all homes live within 5 miles of one.
1: Wow. That's a lot. So why aren't they building them in the middle of nowhere in the boondocks? I mean, you could fit every single person in this country in the state of Texas because it's so big and there's so much room. Why are they putting them right on top of people?
0: Well, because that's where the land is, and that's where the people are to maintain it. There are some going out in the middle of nowhere right now. But your home sounds like an idling truck if you're within a certain miles of it. As a matter of fact, we have, I'm not going to say who the client is. We have a client coming to visit us in August, and they actually just built a data center out in the middle of the desert here. And then when we were on the phone... on a Zoom call, somebody on the Zoom call said, why Phoenix, Arizona? Why would you build a data center in Phoenix, Arizona? Because it's so hot, and then you'd have to cool it so much. Well, think about it. Of course, you have to cool it. It's going to cost you more, but you're going to have solar power to help with that. But we're not susceptible, as I said, to earthquakes.
1: Tornadoes.
0: Fires.
1: Tsunamis.
0: Flood. Yeah, right. Anything like that. I mean, it's, you know, we have a monsoon or the haboob.
1: Oh, did you see the other night? There was a wall of dust.
0: There was.
1: They had 7 cameras on the news, 3 anchors. It was a wall of dust.
0: And the haboob.
1: That's about the worst we get.
0: But I think they stopped calling it haboob.
1: Yeah, they did. They called it the wall of dust last night on the news.
0: Oh, did they? The wall of dust? Mm-hmm. The wall of dust. Well, coming soon. You mentioned the ocean. There's a company called Panthalassa, and it's from Peter Thiel. He's a billionaire. They raised $140 million, and what they do, and I think we have a video of it, they build floating platforms that sit out in the middle of the sea and run AI, no power grid. The ocean waves make all the electricity.
1: Which is so cool. So smart.
0: The seawater keeps the chips like floating balls bob up and down in the waves. So everything's just kind of all steady as she goes. The motion makes the power. The power runs the AI chips on the inside.
1: Which is exactly what we need. We're talking about all these data centers sucking up all the power. Put it on the ocean.
0: The company is worth $1 billion.
1: Already?
0: Yes.
1: Good for them.
0: Okay. Did you buy any of the SpaceX?
1: No. Did you?
0: Yeah.
1: But you told us you were going to.
0: Yeah, I did.
1: Did you sell it yet?
0: No, I'm holding on to it.
1: All right, whoever has SpaceX, she's holding on to it.
0: Okay, I'm still holding on to GoPro.
1: You know what that means.
0: You know what? I sent GoPro a note the other day.
1: Did you really?
0: Because it said like they were going under.
1: Uh-huh.
0: And so I sent him out. I said, told you should have bought advertising on the show.
1: You got him. What? Way to kick a company while it's down.
0: I know. It's really bad. Let's talk about ExpressVPN. 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
13: Void. So that's why it became, you know, by the DA and the judge, they knew that they had egg on their face. So they pressed the AI. You know, they knew the videos were AI. The judge knew it, but they went ahead anyway with the malicious prosecution, and they're still in the process of doing that. So
0: when you say that you were threatening in the video, what exactly was happening inside this video?
13: The only thing I saw was, you know, where we were being attacked constantly, like we were forced to live in our tent in the driveway for 5 years because when we bought this house, it was systemic with mold, and that was the lawsuit. So they had me going around in my yard where I was attacked in the tent, and I'd walk around and look for, you know, the person on the property, and that's all they had. That's all they showed in the videos. Yet they said I threatened in the video my neighbor directly, and I've never seen that, and it's never been produced.
0: So your question to us is, how can you prove that the video is deepfake?
13: Absolutely. It's not just that. There's no policies. There's no procedures. There's no laws for this. And again, there's no verification process to determine whether or not this is a legitimate video or an AI video.
0: Do you
13: 100% say.
0: David, do you have an attorney?
13: No, we're representing ourselves. I have been for years.
0: I think it might be time to get some counsel and or find an AI forensics expert. And the AI forensics expert would be able to disprove that this was actually you in these videos. I mean, there's no commercially available tool right now for the consumer that you could use in a courtroom. Okay. But if you had somebody who could decipher this frame by frame and then write up a report that you could take, David, as you represent yourself to the courtroom and say, I hired a third-party expert, then you might have a case. 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
1: 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Have you tried the new tool, Reimagine?
2: No.
1: This is actually a lot of fun. But what there's also a downside to it. With Reimagine, it's a new tool on YouTube that you can put yourself in anybody else's video if you wanted to.
2: So, were we just talking about deepfakes with the last caller?
1: Okay, yes.
2: This is a slippery slope.
1: But this is why I wanted to bring it up. Because just when I say, here, look at that. Describe the picture for everybody.
2: It's a picture of you.
1: Sitting on the couch.
2: Sitting on the couch, looking at your phone, probably ordering food. And then there's a big television screen in the opposite side of the room, and you're wearing some sort of superhero outfit.
1: I wanted to be a superhero in a sci-fi.
2: Oh, okay.
1: And so I said, I could be that. And so that's me watching myself
2: as a
1: hero. And
2: this is from YouTube?
1: Yes.
2: Well, how come it's still picture?
1: Because I didn't make the video.
2: Oh.
1: I just made the picture. But you can make a video. But the reason why I bring this up is that anything that you've posted on YouTube, strangers can now grab your clips and turn them into AI versions without asking.
2: This is not good.
1: So what you want to do is every single video that you'd have, go to studio.youtube.com in your channel, and then you have to turn this option off.
2: Wow.
1: Every single video.
2: I mean, we have so much AI slop. This is just going to contribute to it tenfold.
1: Mike in Atlanta, Georgia. Hi there, Mike.
3: Hey, Cam. How are you?
1: We're great. What's going on with you today? How can we lend a hand?
3: Thank you. I was just looking to get some advice on how to use my law degree to potentially do some AI side work or some part-time work with AI.
1: And what is it that you'd like to do?
3: Well, I know that you posted in your newsletter about the potential to use AI to correct AI mistakes, mm-hmm. and that's kind of what I was interested in because it's something you could do in your spare time, or you know, being a lawyer, you don't have much spare time, but sometimes you do.
1: So as a lawyer, how much money do you make an hour?
3: Well, I'm a public lawyer, so I work for the government.
2: Oh, okay. $13.50.
1: Okay, that was it.
3: Yeah, it's okay, but it's not what it could be.
1: I know. I have a friend who's, my lawyer is my friend, and I'll never forget the first time I asked him, I said, so how much do you charge? And he looked at me, he said, $999 an hour. And isn't that the biggest pile of BS you've ever heard in your life?
2: I am such a ripoff.
1: I know.
3: Yes.
1: Of course, I asked for a discount.
2: Of course you did.
1: All right, so you can make anywhere between $50, probably $100 an hour, maybe even $150. It depends upon what the task is. But the way for you to get started is to go to the places that will recognize your law degree, and they're looking for professionals who have these degrees. One is called Aligner, and then another one is called Mercor, M-E-R-C-O-R. This Aligner is really for legal professional tracks. And so what you're going to be doing is analyzing answers, which now anytime you put a contract inside any AI chatbot, it comes back and says, I'm not a lawyer.
2: Mm, yeah.
1: I think they got sued a few times for that.
2: But do it anyway, ChatGPT.
1: I'll tell you, I put so much legal work through AI.
2: Nope. You're not worried of all that information being on the Claude and ChatGPT?
1: You know, it's kind of like, you know, what are you going to do? You redact a lot of things. Are you seeing your business change, Mike, because of AI?
3: A little bit. But the courts in Georgia have frowned upon use of AI because AI does not have access to some of the legal portals that we have access to check case law and to check statutes and things of that nature.
1: I like the case in Mississippi. Did you hear about that one?
3: No, I did not.
1: So it's 4 lawyers, 2 lawyers are on each side. They go inside the courtroom. The woman's a judge. The judge is a woman, rather. And she says, right in the middle of the case, you know what? Forget this whole thing. forget this whole thing. You, both sides are using AI way too much. You're citing case law that just does not exist. Okay. And so we're going to fine a couple of you $3,500 each, and you're not allowed in my courtroom for another year
2: both
1: or so.
2: Both sides were using both AI. Sides.
1: Okay, one of the lawyers contested it and said, I'm going to contest what you are saying. And he used AI in the documentations to contest it, and it was wrong again.
2: What a dummy.
3: That's what the problem is that citing case law that doesn't exist, it's citing precedent that doesn't exist. They're citing statutes that have been either repealed or have been amended. So it's inaccurate as far as that. Now, it might give you some general ideas about to point you in the right direction.
1: Yeah.
3: So you can do your own homework about it. But other than that, it's just, it's really frowned upon, or getting frowned upon in the legal.
1: But I'll tell you, I did profession. Use it because I do have a legal issue that I'm dealing with. And I had to do a conflict check. Do you know what that is, Andrew? Mm. Before you can hire a lawyer firm, you have to say, this is who it is. This is what it's about. And we need to make sure that you don't represent anybody on the side.
2: Okay.
1: Okay. So you do what's called a conflict check. And so I had to put together a conflict check, and normally that would take at least a couple of hours. And then I did a conflict check using AI, and I had that thing done in like 5 minutes.
2: Oh, wow.
1: I mean, it was phenomenal. It was amazing. I mean, I'm just like, whoa. And then the lawyer actually called me up and said, God, that was like one of the most comprehensive conflict checks.
2: Well, thank you. I spent the last 3 nights putting it together.
1: It was just a lot of work. Aligner and Mercor, Mike, are those are the sites that you want to check out. Roger in Chicago, Illinois. Hey there, Roger.
4: Hi, how are you doing?
1: I'm okay.
4: Well, my problem today is I have Betamax cassettes that a sea captain that I worked with had taken a lot of interesting film of towing oil rigs and support barges all over the world.
1: What year was Betamax big?
4: I think it was big in the 80s, but I don't think it ever really got big. He had money, so he wanted to buy the best, and he bought a really good recorder, a camera, and he bought 750, L750 and L500 tapes, and he stretched them out to where each tape is 3 to 4 hours.
2: Wow. I actually watched a YouTube documentary about the battle versus Betamax and VHS.
1: Oh, the porn industry made it go to VHS.
2: It's actually part of it because VHS was cheaper.
1: Yes.
2: And it doesn't matter, but Betamax was the quality, but no one cared about quality. It was mass production, and that's what won over.
1: Yes, the porn industry.
2: We don't have to keep saying porn industry.
1: I'm just telling you, that's why it won. I mean, you want to say it's because of tech and everything else, but anyway, I'm sorry. Roger, we digress.
4: All right.
1: So you have all, how many of these do you have?
4: I've got six.
1: And then I take it you want to bring them into now what we call the digital age.
4: Correct. That's correct.
2: Here's my question. Just a sidebar question, Roger. How many times have you moved since 1980?
4: Myself, I've moved maybe 6-7 times.
2: 7 times you had to take those Betamaxes.
4: No. These are my friend's tapes.
2: Oh,
4: my,
2: okay.
4: The captain I worked with, his name is Don. Don has lived in the same spot down by Quincy, Illinois for 75, 80 years.
1: Okay.
4: He's 84 years old.
1: Okay.
4: So I'm helping him get these solved.
2: Okay, got it.
1: Gosh, so judgmental.
2: I have a Foot Locker and I have audio cassettes of when I went to radio school. And I've moved like 11 times.
1: And you keep carrying them?
2: And every time I go, what am I going to do? Well, I can't throw them away. And right back in the Foot Locker.
4: Yeah.
1: Well, there's called Odyssey, right? Yeah,
2: I know, but I don't want to listen to myself 27 years ago.
1: So you got a couple of options. iMemories is a company that will take that and then digitize it for you.
4: I've talked to a lot of the companies, but what they tell me is because it's beta, it's more difficult. And the fact that he stretched it out, he slow motion or slowed the time down to where you can get more information on the tapes, more footage.
1: Have you talked to Capture?
4: I've not talked to Capture.
1: Might want to talk to Capture. I don't know if Legacy Box will do it. If iMemories doesn't.
4: They won't.
1: Yeah, if iMemories and that Legacy Box won't do it either. Look at Capture. Now, your other option for you to do this is that you go on eBay.
2: Mm-hmm.
1: You buy a Betamax player. You hook it up. and you record it that way using your phone. I know you laugh, but that's what people are doing.
4: No, I just looked at eBay this morning.
1: Oh, did you?
4: They're like $250. I tried one that looked really good, was like $350.
2: But Kim said it, once you're done with it, you only have 8 tapes, then you just resell it.
1: Yeah. You use it, and you use it, you keep all the packing material, mm-hmm. you get everything all done, and then you put that sucker back on eBay.
2: Even if you got to pay a couple of fees, it's like you're renting it.
1: That's it. 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
1: 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All right, do this before your next trip. You're going to love it. Take pictures of all the clothing and stuff that you want to take with you. Then open your favorite AI chatbot and say, "Be my outfit strategist." And take a look at all the photos that I'm giving you and turn them into a practical outfit plan. Oh, and by the way, check the weather where I'm going and, of course, say where you go. Now, if you want 10 outfit ideas, add that too. Bingo. That's it. You're done. You can also tell it what to cut, what's missing, and which pieces will mix the best. My husband will pack one bag in 3 minutes. It'll have 2 pairs of swim trunks, a wool sport coat, and nothing that goes with either. The AI has its work cut out with him. And be sure to get my free newsletter. You're just going to love it at GetKim.com. 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
1: Does it help with staying alert and awake?
0: Yeah, you need that.
1: I want to give it a try.
0: Can we get him a free order over here? Need him something. Is it okay? Can we take another phone call now?
1: Sure.
0: Are you going to belch? You going to do anything else?
1: Odds are, yes.
0: Any other bodily function?
1: Let me see if I can work one up.
0: No, let's not try. Jeff in Rapid City, South Dakota. Hello there, Jeff. Welcome. What's going on with you today?
3: Hi, Kim. It's great to talk with you. I've listened to you for many years.
0: Well, thank you. Thank you.
3: Yes. Well, I am a college professor. I've been a college professor for several years, and I was wondering what the opportunity would be for me to use my experience and expertise to train AI and the responses it gives to questions or scenarios. And this would also help me keep my skills sharp.
0: So what do you teach?
3: Reproductive physiology and endocrinology.
0: Ooh, those are some big words.
1: Okay. What?
0: P.E. Yeah. Jim. So, Jeff, how do you feel about your students using AI?
3: It's good and it's bad. I think it can be helpful, but if they rely on it too much, I look at it as being too much of a crutch for them. They have to be able to learn the material.
0: And so how do you approach a student where you know you look at it and it's like, this is all AI. They don't even know what they're talking about.
3: Usually I can ferret that out pretty easily on an exam.
0: Well, that would be it.
1: If you get a great A on a paper and then you get a 22% on the test.
0: Something's wrong. I wasn't, I'm sorry, I wasn't feeling good that day.
1: This math ain't mathing.
0: Well, you know, here's the thing is that, you know, AI has closed a lot of doors, but it has opened so many doors. And, you know, if you have a certain skill set, and especially with what you have. Now, are you also, and you have your PhD, obviously, right?
3: Correct. Okay. Yeah.
0: So you should be treating him with respect.
1: Oh, sorry, Jeff. thanks.
0: Is that there are different places
3: with more respect than my students do.
1: Yeah, see, look.
0: That was good. So there are these places where you can go online and you can see what they're hiring, as well as companies on their sites are also looking for what we would call like AI annotators, prompt engineers, authenticators, AI ethics. They are really looking for people that have some sort of educational background and some level of experience. And so, like, for example, I've mentioned here on the show that a friend of mine, you know, works as a VC, I guess you'd say, partner in New York, and they actually came to him and said, you know, we'll pay you $800 an hour if you will evaluate all of our responses about mergers and acquisitions. And then we were talking about it, he's like, I'm just giving away the playbook.
1: Mm-hmm.
0: Okay, do I really want to do that? I have another friend, his name's Fareem, who is he's waiting to get his assignment after medical school. And so instead of sitting around doing nothing, because he graduated from USC Medical School with a 4.4, a little overachiever.
1: A little bit.
0: Okay.
1: Mm-hmm. Probably used AI, right, Jeff?
0: He did it by AI. And he's, you know, looking at different residency opportunities, is that he's making anywhere between $80 and $90 an hour looking at responses that AI is giving to medical questions.
1: But doesn't he think the same thing, that he is basically digging his own grave?
0: That's an interesting question. I think there is always going to be need for the human empathy side of medicine. So you just have to know where to apply. Dana annotation.tech is one. MirCorps, that may be something that you might want to look at, because they're looking for science backgrounds. That's MERCOR. Okay. Centaur Labs, that's Centaur Labs, that's really for biomedical. So that may also be some. So there are these specialty sites that you could actually make some extra money. So that may be something where it could be worth more money. I mean, data annotation, and when you do get your profile set up, is that you want to make sure that you list, you know, any publications, any type of research that you have in these various areas, because the more detailed information that you have, the more opportunities that are going to be put forth.
1: And you know, AI is definitely going over your resume.
0: You know, they are.
1: Of course they are.
0: You know, and with the AI interviews, you know, one of the things people are doing is they're making a mistake. Is that, see, right now, a lot of companies are doing AI interviews first, because why wouldn't they?
1: Mm-hmm.
0: And so you're talking to an avatar. And so some people are like, oh, you know, they look off to the side, they're checking their phone, because right. They're thinking, like, it doesn't matter. It's tracking everything.
1: Probably tracking it more than if it was just a person sitting on the other side of that camera.
0: And you do have to make sure that you look nice.
1: Right.
0: Do your hair, do your makeup, put a nice shirt on, pants, optional, you know, but...
1: The AI is going to call you a schlub if you don't look nice.
0: No.
1: Rejected. Schlub.
0: More of the show coming up.
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0: 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All right. I wrote about this in the newsletter. And people are like, oh, Kim, you know what we're talking about. You know, you can actually get a one-way ticket to Europe right now for under $400.
1: Is that good? I haven't internationally traveled.
0: It's actually pretty expensive. Inexpensive.
1: Okay.
0: It could be more, especially last minute. The problem is that travel from the United States to Europe is down dramatically.
1: So they're enticing you to come.
0: Yes, exactly. So if you haven't already looked at flights to Europe, I know it's last minute summer travel, go to Google Flights. There's also a site called Momondo. That's the first time I ever looked at that site.
1: And it's
0: actually
1: Momondo?
0: No, Momo. Momondo.
1: You don't say the Mo's 84 times like you did?
0: No.
1: All right, Momondo.
0: Momondo. Anyway, you can check that out. They're not a sponsor, by the way. If you're nervous, just book anyway. Federal law gives you 24 hours to cancel most bookings, and you get a free refund.
1: Oh, nice.
0: Something to keep in mind. And for more tips like this, make sure that you get our free newsletter. Sign up right now at getkim.com.
1: Momondo.
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7: Getting in place for more talks, I'm Roger Stern, Fox News. Talks between the U.S. and Iran set for tomorrow in Switzerland. Topics are to include the future of Iran's nuclear program. Here's Fox's Bill Malugan at the White House.
8: President Trump's envoy, Steve Witkoff, and Jared Kushner are both on the ground in Switzerland. Vice President J.D. Vance said on Fox and Friends he does plan to join them in the coming days and that the memorandum of understanding is already having an impact.
9: One of the things the president has set us out to do as a high priority is to open the straits. That's now happened.
8: Now, President Trump is spending the weekend and Father's Day up at Camp David. That's where he's been active on Truth Social. And he's also been defending against criticism of that MOU he signed with Iran, saying comparisons to the deal that the Obama administration signed with Iran are just flat out wrong.
7: Fighting between Israel and Hezbollah in Lebanon delayed the talks by 2 days. Iran has now made an unconfirmed claim that it reclosed the Strait of Hormuz. If true, that could be another stumbling block. Early voting in New York City's primary is underway, with the mayor pushing Democratic voters to the left. Here's Fox's Brian Yenis in Brooklyn.
10: Democratic Socialist Mayor Zohra Mamdani says the Democratic Party must change or it will lose the presidential election in 2028. And he says that change begins by electing more socialist Democrats in Tuesday's primary here in New York. He's heavily campaigning this weekend for two Democratic socialists and one former Democratic socialist in three New York congressional House races. They are trying to unseat two mainstream Democrats by promising to abolish ICE, condemning the genocide in Israel, and vowing to tax the rich.
7: Mayor Mamdani himself voted today in early voting. 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
2: 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Welcome back for our next 60 minutes of today's program. It is just past 11 a.m. Eastern time. It is Saturday, June 20th, 2026. And as we broadcast live via satellite to our 625 AM and FM stations across the USA, well, we are about to kick off the latest preferred travel panel. Mary, who is joining us for today's patriotic PTP, as
3: that's
2: we like to call
3: right.
2: it?
3: We are indeed. And what we have planned with this show that we talked about last hour, between that and all that's coming in just 2 weeks as part of the semi-quincentennial, America's 250 Travel and Patriotism is our focus for today's preferred travel panel. Joining the discussion, we have John LaBarbera, Tunnel to Towers Foundation board member and retired New York City Fire Department battalion chief. We have Catherine Orr, director with Historic Hotels of America and Historic Hotels Worldwide, and John Dichtel, CEO with the American Association for State and Local History.
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6: Yeah, thank you.
2: Catherine, good to hear your voice as well. So, all right, we're going to start off this way. Over our 250 years in America, listen, we have so many events shape our history. We'll be talking about those a lot in 2 weeks from now. But we truly have such an amazing country with our faith, diversity, innovations, freedoms. We could go on, think about landing on the moon, saving the world, and ending World War II, aviation and the automobile. They're just a tiny number of our successes. We have had some horrendous happenings as well. Civil War, Pearl Harbor, Great Depression, certainly 9/11 is a major one that just happened 25 years ago. So, John, I'm going to talk to you from the Tunnel to Towers standpoint. I want you to share with everyone tuned in across the country what the Steel Across America is delivering and how folks can experience it.
4: Sure. Thanks for having Tunnel to Towers. We really appreciate it. Steel Across America is a tour that carries a 16,000-pound piece of steel taken from the ashes of the South Tower, and a specially made truck that opens up from two sides that's going to visit 35 cities, 21 states. On the exhibit are 9/11 first responders, firefighters that were there that day, the folks are welcome to come up, touch the steel, engage with our first responders, and find out what they were doing that day. So we're very proud of that, and we're on a mission to never forget.
2: Yeah, so
3: John,
2: important.
3: It's thank you for that. And for people listening, you can go to t2t.org for all the stops. So we have two Johns here today. So I'm going to John D now. How are you, John Dichtel?
5: I'm doing well, thank you.
3: So the next question is for you. As Tunnel to Towers moves across the country with their exhibit, you have a national network with the American Association for State and Local History with more than 5,000 members. Talk a little with us about the impact you're making on these upcoming celebrations with your footprint.
5: Sure. Thank you for having me. Yeah, it's hard to believe it's only a couple weeks away. We've been working on plans for almost 10 years since the National Commission was created. Our members, as you said, are all over the country, very small local historical societies and museums, but also medium-sized and very large museums and institutions like Colonial